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9: Your forecast for Gippsland and the Valley. There's a frost warning in effect this morning across East Gippsland for cold temperatures, partly cloudy and morning fog and frost. A slight chance of a shower and some light winds today. Tomorrow, morning fog and frost and then sunny in the afternoon, 14. Monday, cloudy, a high chance of showers, 16. And Tuesday, cloudy with more showers and a top of 15. Today, heading for 13 in the Valley, 14 for Sale, Bairnsdale, Orbost and Lakes. Right now it's 7 degrees.
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0: Tobias, Angel of Mine. Artist that kind of went under the radar in the UK until recently. It's literally flying now. It's Saturday morning with Scotty and the music to make you feel good. Shania Twain, let's get some 90s old school next. And I don't know if you've seen these ads this week for Tones and I. She's joining The Voice as a judge and she's going to shake things up. I can just tell she is up and about. Let's get Tones and I, Fisher, together. Favour plays next.
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0: All weekend, the music to make you feel good on your radio, your smart speaker through the listener app, whichever way you got us this morning. Keep it on. Minutes away from some old school Blink 182 and Taylor Swift around the corner as well.
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3: Your forecast for Gippsland and the Valley. There's a frost warning in effect this morning across East Gippsland for cold temperatures, partly cloudy and morning fog and frost. A slight chance of a shower and some light winds today. Tomorrow, morning fog and frost and then sunny in the afternoon, 14. Monday, cloudy, a high chance of showers, 16. And Tuesday, cloudy with more showers and a top of 15. Today, heading for 13 in the Valley, 14 for Sale, Bairnsdale, Orbost and Lakes. Currently, it's 8 degrees.
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as Pink Panther. She is on fire at the moment. Youngest artist and first woman ever to win a Brit Producer of the Year award this year. Just sensational. Halsey on the way soon. He's Taylor.

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0: Sheryl Crow, old school. Wrote that song in 10 minutes, ended up winning a Grammy for it. I mean, come on. How good. All I Want to Do. It's the weekend. More of the music to make you feel good in just a tick. Some old school Kings of Leon. And let's get K-pop Demon Hunters on next.
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0: Kings of Leon, old school. Use Somebody. The music to make you feel good all weekend. This is Scott Manns. So excited to press play on G Flip very shortly. This is the artist who started off writing songs in their bedroom a few years ago, won a couple of awards, and now is going global. Bed on Fire. Let's play that next.
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1: When we were discussing about just how hard and sometimes frustrating it can be to find a free parking spot in town, Gabby came up with this very innocent idea.
2: 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I also have a side note.
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13: Your four-day forecast for Gippsland and the Valley, partly cloudy this afternoon with light winds. Looking ahead to tomorrow, the chance of some morning fog. clearing to a sunny afternoon with light winds, a top of 14 degrees after an overnight low of 3. On Monday, showers, 14, and showers again Tuesday, a top of 15 degrees. Currently, it's 9 degrees.
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14: 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It's great to have you company, and joining me today, of course, is, well, truly my very, very best friends on Saturday afternoons between 12 and 1:30, Lauren Buckley, Andrew Vickery, how and...
2: We both did that at the same time.
14: What a sad moment, but let's not dwell on that. We'll talk about him, no doubt, throughout the show and a little bit later. The Socceroos are through! Ole, ole, ole, ole, ole.
2: Okay, we're done.
14: With a nil-all draw.
2: So I didn't get a... Well, I did get up. I turned the TV on. I laid in bed.
14: Do you mean you got up?
2: No. This was when we played America.
14: Okay.
2: Oh. And I may have dozed a little bit.
14: Okay.
2: But yesterday...
14: You gave him another chance.
2: Yeah, 12 o'clock. We had a little cheeky Australian lunch, I would say.
14: Yeah, we
2: little,
14: did.
2: Little meat pies and sausage rolls.
14: Oh, all good.
2: 92 minutes, I think it was.
14: A bit longer maybe, yeah, about that.
2: No one scored.
14: No, it was a nil-all drop. That's all we needed, Lauren.
2: No,
14: we were talking about it throughout the day and throughout the game. That's all we needed, Howie, was just the draw. And it was enough for us to have us finish second in our pool and obviously progress now through to the knockout round.
15: Well, to be honest, I was there for the party pies and sausage rolls, basically. I find it to be the most boring game. But all I do like when there's a group of people and all you hear is, ooh, oh. It's like everyone just gets disappointed for 92 minutes.
14: Well, I'm going to pump it up. I reckon it was fantastic. I reckon it was absolutely great. And, of course, in the background was the USA game as well, that Turkey that they played against, otherwise known as Turkey in previous years, but now we realise we've been saying it wrong all these years. But they lost in the end, the US, 3-2.
2: Does that mean they're out now?
14: No, because they finished on top. They really had their second side in. They didn't really play their best side. But last kick of the game it was for Turkey to get through over the US. Well, to win that game, they're out. They're done now. But what it means for Turkey.
2: So that's it. Their campaign's done.
14: They've played their three games. They're over. They're out.
2: They won yesterday.
14: Yeah, go back home.
2: And now that's it.
14: Yeah, that's it.
15: So they can't be the best of the losers.
14: Well, actually, good point.
15: Because doesn't another like eight teams?
2: So one and two go through,
15: and then the best eight of the losers go through. So they had a pretty big score, didn't they? Was it 3-2? Was it?
14: It was 3-2. That's a very good point you make.
15: With the three goals, geez, I'm into this soccer. With these three goals, they may get through.
14: Yeah, that's a good point you make. I'll have a bit of a look in there and see where they did finish. They still finished fourth. They're out.
15: Okay,
14: I can tell you they're out because they had this goal difference is the key there.
15: Oh, the 2-0 at the first game.
14: So they were -2 in the goal difference. Yeah. They only finished on 3 points, whereas Paraguay finished on the 4 because they had a draw. So
15: that's why
14: they finished out. So their tournament's done, Bucks. That's it. See you later. What we'll play next in the knockout rounds, we're just still waiting on Group G to finish up. So it's either Egypt, Iran or Belgium that we will play. Now, we'll play the second placed of those three teams. So someone will finish on top, we'll play the second place of those three. So,
2: but we don't know when.
14: Not yet. No, those games are being played...
2: tomorrow?
14: Not sure exactly, Buckles. I'll work that out for you.
15: Yes. There's a lot of not sure with soccer, isn't there?
14: No, there's that many
2: it's
14: different games.
2: Too much.
14: Because there's that many games...
2: it's like the mid-Gippsland League. Like, top five.
14: I can let you know it's this afternoon.
2: Oh.
14: It's 1 o'clock. It's very soon.
2: Oh.
15: Well, we.
14: So it's actually today.
16: Okay, there
14: you go. Let's rip through. Yeah, that's
16: all right. Well, I thought you're right. Oh, no, yes, you're done.
14: Oh, well, I was going to talk about Timmy.
15: Okay.
14: What? Where is he? What have we done?
16: My eye.
14: Yeah, a little bit teary in your eye.
16: Yeah, look, it was a sad, sad week. He obviously finished up full time with TRFM, but he will still be joining us on Balls and All and Gippsland Live. He's calling this afternoon.
14: He is, yeah. Looking forward to that.
16: So it was weird. We said goodbye.
15: But now he's
16: and
15: back.
16: Then he's back. And it's very weird.
14: Yeah. Well, it's goodbye to our weekday interactions with him.
16: We might get more work done because he won't be sitting there talking to us.
14: Oh, geez, he loved a yap, didn't
15: he?
14: He was a yapper.
15: Those chompers used to work overtime.
14: But we've just left the mic in the same spot.
15: Yeah.
14: Very low.
15: Very low.
14: Sort of comes up to Howie's belly button. But yeah. We've just left it alone. We didn't want to touch it. We're going to have to because we've got a special guest coming in after
15: yes,
14: the break.
15: Yes, we do.
14: So, and we're going to have to raise that because... yeah, she's lovely she's taller.
16: I was going to say, she's a bit taller.
14: Yeah, she is a bit taller. But we'll talk to her in a moment. But what caught your eye?
15: I go first. So I'll go. Okay.
16: So I'll go first.
15: So back in 2021, we had the umpire Brownlow voting scam.
14: Yeah, we did. That's right.
15: Now, I thought that was it. It was all done. He got kicked out.
14: He did.
15: And I don't know if he got found guilty or not found guilty or whatever it was. But I had a little bit of a play around last night. I was a bit bored. So I jumped online. It's going back to court. It's still in court.
16: Well, therefore, he hasn't been found guilty.
15: But it's just sat, you know, like for the last 5 years. Not much being said about it.
14: So where are we at?
16: Well, we had COVID. it's been a busy couple of weeks, couple of years.
15: That
14: was plenty of years ago.
15: This was after COVID.
14: Where are we at then?
15: So anyway, you might remember his name was Michael Pell.
14: Yeah.
15: And he was engaged in corrupt conduct by divulging confidential information about the 2021 Brownlow votes.
14: Allegedly.
15: Told his brother.
14: Allegedly.
15: And then his brother put the bets on and apparently they profited $300,000.
16: Oh, that's good.
15: So now...
16: good shopping spree.
15: But they're pleading not guilty.
14: What are they pleading not guilty to? I think it's a...
16: don't ask him the questions.
14: Yeah, that was a tough... because there's a technicality what he's pleading not guilty to, I heard.
15: Yeah, it's the alleged profit from... gambling or something, isn't
14: it? I think it's because he didn't actually
15: do it. He didn't do the bets.
14: Yeah, that's right.
16: Yeah, good on him.
15: Someone, somewhere, has got a lazy 300K sitting in their account.
14: Yeah.
16: I'm assuming it's him.
14: Hey, bro.
15: No, it's not him because he's...
14: no, he's not
15: he's
14: him.
15: Saying he not guilty. So you can't have 300K in your bank account and then go, oh, no, it wasn't me.
14: No, I earned that money. Yeah, yeah, I worked overtime.
15: But I thought that was all tucked away, put to bed, kicked out of the AFL umpires.
14: Still there.
15: Still going.
16: What year?
15: 2021.
16: COVID was still around then.
14: Only just.
15: There was a little cough every now and then.
16: Well, all right. I think we still had working from home.
14: Potentially. Did you have anything that caught your eye this week? Although your eyes were very watery, nothing caught them?
16: No, nothing caught them this week.
14: What about Carl Stefanovic?
15: Oh, yes.
14: Poor old Carl. I'm a good fan of Carl.
16: I think he is loving life.
14: Oh, I like Carl. He's reckon he's great, but he's been ditched. He's been let go from the Nine Network and also from the Today Show.
15: Today Show, yeah.
14: Very emotional it was when the other co-hosts on Friday morning made a mention about it. So disappointing end, but I'm sure that he's going to be okay. You're right, Bucks. He's loving life.
16: Yeah,
14: he's got his own
16: happy
14: podcast, YouTube channel. He's not too sure what his next move will be. I'm tipping it's going to be very profitable.
15: Well, him and Eddie are doing a drive shift on a Friday.
14: Yes, they are.
15: On Kiss. Yep. So I think Eddie was on it by himself yesterday.
14: Okay.
15: So Carl's just having a little rest for now, but he'll be back on next week.
14: He'll be fine, won't he?
15: Oh, no doubt.
14: But he'll be okay.
15: You've got to think, though, he knew when he was interviewing that British extremist. You'd have to think he knew what the result was going to be.
14: Yes, but he's very big on freedom of speech.
15: Yep.
14: And he did say that he doesn't always agree with what his guests say. Sometimes he agrees with everything they say. But that is the...
15: so he's just providing the platform.
14: Exactly, for them
15: for people to have an opinion.
14: Have an opinion and to put the message out there. So I think it's great. I think I think it's fantastic here. The freedom of speech is there. You can take it, you can leave it, you can like it, you can love it, you can loathe it. It doesn't matter. Move on.
15: He's had a couple of little whoopsies along the way, hasn't he, Carl?
14: He has. The
15: taxi gate.
14: Taxi Reggie was the best one.
15: That was
14: wasn't
15: awesome.
14: It?
15: Him and Pete.
14: Yeah, that was a
15: just
14: good one.
15: But teeing off.
14: Yep.
15: It's like in between the talk breaks here. We'll be teeing off on little Timmy in about 5 minutes when we go off air.
14: Yeah, that is the key though. We are off air.
15: You've got to turn it off.
14: Exactly right. We've got a big show ahead. Of course, we are having a special guest come in to help us out throughout the next month or so. And then Timmy, we're going to get him back in just to see how he's relaxed up at the farm. That's not the other farm that he needs to go to, but he will see how he goes. You know where I'm going there, Buckles?
16: Oh, no,
14: don't
16: lost.
14: Read between the lines. He's on the treadmill and on the bike.
15: He's working chubby. Hard.
14: No, I was not. Was not saying that, Andrew. Oh, you well. Said that's your words. We'll get Ali Palutro is going to come in and join us.
15: Oh,
14: for,
15: cupcakes. One of our favourites.
14: Yeah, exactly. For Buckles Brain Buster. And, of course, we've got a big show with the Gippsland League is happening. Should we keep her around for that? We won't tell her. Maybe we should keep her around.
16: I think we need to see how she goes.
14: Okay.
16: Sometimes she's very early.
15: So you will have to turn up your radio a little bit.
16: We'll see. If she's up and about, we'll keep her. If not, see you later.
14: All right. We've got the punters get out coming up later on too. And gee whiz, I tell you what, one of us was on fire. We'll have to wait to the end of the show, but that is the punters get out. You are listening to Balls and All on this Saturday afternoon. I tell you what is hot is this local sport that we bring each and every week to you. We've been doing it for many, many years. I've been doing it for about 20 years.
15: Yes.
14: The show has probably been on for about 50 years.
15: Longer.
14: Of course, it's been fantastic to have local sport represented on TRFM across Gippsland, the Valley, right here on Saturday afternoon. Can you believe it? 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
14: Welcome back to Balls and All on this Saturday afternoon. Great to have your company. Great to be talking all things live sport as well, because we look after sport in Gippsland. How good is this? But if you're looking to get trim, summer's not that far away. I know that we've just kicked into winter, but if you want to look like a couple of our hosts here on Saturday afternoon, get into Area 365 Health and Fitness. They're in George Street, Morwell, and now opening the beautiful new facility, purpose-built, in Terrelgan. It's up at Stirlock Circuit in Terrelgan. $15 per week, no locking contracts. And the massage chairs, beautiful at this time of year, Buckles. And I can get into the infrared saunas as well. 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
16: Everyone is on this sauna bandwagon.
14: It's good for you.
16: Yeah, I get that it's good for you, but it doesn't fix everything.
14: No, it doesn't. But what it does, it starts to stimulate parts of your body that start to drop off, and especially Andrew Howe is getting in his older age.
15: I'm lifting a generation. They're following me. Like, I haven't had a sick day in 2.5 years.
14: And that's probably true. It's warm and it's also cold. You need to do a little bit of the cold stuff as well.
16: Sauna, do you do the plunge?
15: Yeah, I do.
16: You do?
15: Yeah. And things disappear that shouldn't. Oh. And then I jump back in again.
14: And his nose pops back out again.
15: Yeah, they're back.
14: You know, it is also good too, because you've got to keep moving in your old age, because if you don't use it, you lose it.
15: That's it.
14: So they're a bit of a, for our older listeners out there, welcome to Balls and All on Saturday afternoon.
15: Get down there.
14: Use it or lose it.
16: Okay, very good. Is it now time?
14: Yeah, it's time.
7: Come on down. It's time for Buckle's Brain Buster.
14: All righty now, it certainly is time for Buckle's Brain Buster, and I tell you what, look, we've had a bit of a rough start with no Timmy in our first segment. However, haven't we just got royalty, and the good looks have just rolled in of Ali Pilutro. G'day, Al.
8: Hello. Thanks for having me back. I haven't been back in ages.
14: I know.
8: Someone wanted me.
16: No. Well, you need to lift.
14: Well, it was Timmy's fault.
8: It was Tim's fault.
14: So Timmy hogged the limelight, but now you're back. I'm now back. That we've got rid of him, it's great to have you back.
8: I'm glad to be back.
14: Buckle's Brain Buster, you've been, getting ready for it.
8: I've had some training.
14: Knowledge?
16: No,
8: you've done nothing. Some trivia nights.
14: So she has all through the
16: world. With Boxer.
8: Yeah.
14: Oh, dear.
15: So secret guests every couple of weeks?
14: Yes.
15: Just a new one rolling through?
14: We will, for Buckle's Brain Buster. Yes, exactly right.
8: So now, I can't just stay around?
14: Oh, well, if you...
8: I'm kicked out already.
15: Well, we'll see how
16: we'll you go. We'll see how you go today.
14: That was from the general manager. That was.
15: I was going to say, who's the surprise behind the door? But the doors are all glass, so yeah, you can see it's no through. Surprise. So.
14: No, exactly right. No, we I want cuppy. You to have stay on. At
15: I
14: least.
15: Do, yeah.
14: Okay.
8: Oh, we'll see how we go.
14: You've already kicked her off.
15: Sorry, Cuppy. Wasn't meant to come out like that.
14: Who are you playing for this week?
15: Oh, jeez, who am I playing for? I'm playing for the Rosedale Junior Football Club, entered by Cameron.
14: Cameron. Oh, it's
15: Maney.
14: Anya Maney.
15: Bit of a free plug for the pub.
16: Can you stop puffing your chest out?
14: Maney.
15: I was just, when you start talking saunas, I'm like, geez, I'm fit.
16: All the swimming.
15: Lucky to go. Oh, swimming's good for you too, Cuppy. Oh, geez, that's hard swimming.
8: It is hard.
14: Cuppy or Ali, who are you playing for?
8: I'm playing for the Mall Baseball Club, entered by Simon.
14: And you're Simon?
15: Yep.
14: Great work, Simon.
16: Who are you playing for?
14: I'm playing for the TTU Football Netball Club, Buckles. Not entered by you, though.
16: No.
14: Entered by Jacqueline.
16: Yes.
14: Hey, Jack. Love your work. Let's go.
16: Okay, question one. In Jurassic Park, who played the park owner John Hammond?
15: Oh, he's the...
8: This is ridiculous.
15: Yes. It's the brother of the...
16: Yes, you're onto it, Howie.
15: Ah, what's his name? He's got the.
8: It's about your time.
14: Yeah.
15: What dinosaur?
16: Yeah.
15: Oh, what's his name, Buckles? You can't tell me.
14: Buzz him out. Done.
16: Richard.
15: That's a lot. Yeah.
16: Attenborough.
15: That's him.
16: Come on. Well done, Carpy, with that comment.
8: Thank you.
16: This is another one for

0: Yeah, no one. That's right.
1: Thanks, Ali. You're welcome. Question two: which band included John, Paul, George?
2: The Beatles.
3: Yep.
1: Ringo.
2: Ringo, the drummer.
1: Yeah. Didn't realise.
2: Wasn't the original drummer.
1: Oh, really?
2: No, he's the second drummer.
0: Also, Howie.
4: He knew I was coming in today. Yeah. You could have chucked me in some of my
0: Ali
4: time.
0: Wasn't even born when the Beatles.
1: This one's for Daryl.
2: Oh, it's a food one.
1: How many flowers are in the design of the side of an Oreo cookie?
4: Ali, I'm just going to guess.
1: Yeah.
4: Six.
1: Oh,
0: not bad. See, my problem is that I never look at it. Just go straight in the gullet. I'll say Scud.
2: Okay.
0: I'm going to go 10.
2: We didn't go the higher and lower after the five.
4: Yep. I fear it's close. Just giving you that.
2: Okay. I'll go 4 buckles.
4: Oh. 7. 12. Oh, it's not close.
2: 5 wasn't even close. Why'd you make that face after 5? Like, ooh, that was close.
0: And then no response
1: to me. 6 was Cuppy's guess.
4: Yeah. But that you gave me like, you're close.
2: Yeah, it was half wrong.
1: 2 sixes equal 12. 12's my favourite number. I don't know. I just thought someone might have.
0: Is
2: that because it's on both sides? So is it 6 each side?
1: No, I think it's 12. Like,
4: can we check that?
1: Can we check that? Cuppy, you're out. Question 4. How many muscles does it take to smile?
4: Cuppy, I don't know. 24.
0: Not a bad guess, I reckon.
1: That is pretty good.
0: Look, I'm just looking at your face.
4: How many?
0: Scud.
4: Yes. Yeah.
0: Because there's no chance of getting this right. There's a lot. I'm going to say 32.
2: Ooh, higher or lower?
1: Lower.
2: The 24 or the 30? I'll go.
1: Lower than the 24.
2: Ooh. Ooh. I'll go 18.
0: Does it depend what age you are? Because I'm looking at Howie smiling and I can see like 40 muscles. And then I look at Ali and she got about 17. Is that right? No
2: 17,
0: point.
2: So which bit isn't evened up?
4: Yeah. Oh, one maybe on the chin?
2: Yeah.
4: In the middle?
0: I have to work those out at Area 365.
2: One side of your face will be droopy and the other side will be up.
1: That's a lot of muscles, though, just to crack a smile.
0: I'm going to my PT up at Area 365 and so just trying to work on my 17 muscles in my face.
2: Do some chin work.
1: Ali, this one's for you. Oh. Question 5. Who wrote the Harry Potter series?
0: Scud, J.K. Rowling.
1: How do you not know that?
4: I'm sorry, I'm not a Harry Potter person.
1: Neither am I, but be better.
0: Neither am I.
4: Yeah.
0: Score?
4: Oh, sorry.
0: Thank you.
4: 2.
0: We might even write the score down.
1: Why'd you get... Oh, you got the Beatles. Yeah. Question 6. Which spy is known as
0: 00... couldn't get out quick enough.
1: Question 7. Lachlan Kennedy represents...
0: Australia in the athletics in the 100 metres.
1: Wow.
0: Just ticking all the boxes because I didn't know what the question was.
1: Yes, and I actually think I've asked this question recently.
0: Oh.
1: That one, sorry.
4: Cheater.
0: No.
1: Question 8. What state in Australia will you find the big...
0: Scud.
2: Awesome.
0: Damn. I'm going to go with a big... I'm going to go Queensland Big Pineapple.
1: Ali.
4: Yes.
0: No question.
4: I'm going to go the mango and it's Queensland.
0: Queensland.
4: Yeah, but mango's in Queensland.
0: Yeah, but I think
4: Damn it.
2: Finish the question, Buckles.
1: No worries, Andrew.
2: Thank you.
1: What state
2: I'll still get it wrong.
1: In Australia will you find the big lobster?
2: Oh, the big lobster's in South Australia.
0: Yeah.
2: It's in Kingston, double point.
0: Never come early. Damn.
1: No bonus point.
4: I was trying to get in before you and I just...
2: I know. Hasty. Head.
1: Question 9. What did baseballer Babe Ruth...
2: Hey,
0: what did he do?
2: He did the point before he... Damn it.
0: Can you please repeat the question?
1: What did baseballer Babe Ruth put under his cap to keep him cool?
2: Oh. I don't know.
0: Nah.
4: Ali. A... chamois.
2: Sam Wow.
0: I'm going to go Scud. I don't know this.
1: Really?
0: No, I don't. But I'm going to say a coin.
2: Hey, can I go? Is it, I don't know is how it that cabbage? Makes it.
1: Yes. It's a cabbage leaf.
4: Sorry. No,
0: you can't.
4: I'm not even on one.
1: All right, Ali.

0: This one's for okay. you.
1: In quick.
0: Final question. Rapper Nelly was famous for wearing a Band-Aid where on his body?
2: Well, Ali, I should know this because I do like rappers. On his forearm.
0: You're out. Get out.
3: Howie. On his finger.
2: No. Ali, go again.
1: My turn. I'm going to say on his head.
2: Yeah.
0: Look, I'll accept that. Thank on you. His face.
1: His face. Wow. There you go. The Buckles Brain Buster. Score check. Ali.
2: We've got Ali on, we won't say, Andy 2 and Scud 4.
1: Yes, there it is. And the TTU Football Netball Club entered by Jacqueline. You'll go into the draw. Of course, there is a chance to win $2,000 cash.
2: Thanks to McDonald's Gippsland.
1: And, of course...
0: I know Timmy's going to be listening to this and he's not going to be happy with that.
1: That was perfect because what you need to do, if you want to have your sporting club represented by one of us three on Buckles Brain Buster each and every week, all you need to do, go to the website, trfm.com.au, and you can scroll down to the win page.
0: It's up the top. Oh, anyway.
1: Okay. You find the tab that says win... Find Buckles Brain Buster, enter your details, and then you can win your chance to win $2,000 cash.
2: Thanks to McDonald's Gippsland.
1: Beautifully done there. And that, of course, is Buckles Brain Buster for another week. Ali, are you going to continue to join us for
2: if you want to keep me around,
1: LV Soccer? Yeah, we'd love to.
2: Okay.
1: Stick around. Maybe. We might even get you to stick around as well because after the break we're going to talk Gippsland League, so we might do that as well.
2: We can do that.
1: Have a bit of a rest now, though, because LV Soccer's probably not up your alley.
2: It should be, considering our office. But
1: all right, okay, let's get to
0: that. Do
1: you
0: want to have a crack at it?
1: Yeah, let's have a go.
2: Not, okay.
0: last weekend results, the Olympians and Morble Pegasus game was postponed.
1: What's going on there, Lauren?
0: Well, it was postponed due to pitch conditions.
3: It was a little bit wet for the boys, was it?
1: It was very tough, wasn't it? I mean, the rain did bucket down.
3: Didn't stop the footy.
0: Well, they do play later in the day, so...
1: And true, it is a ball, a game where the ball is on the ground and it rolls, and if it does get wet and it just stops, it's hard to play, I guess.
0: Anyway, we are running out of time. Churchill 1 defeated Sale 0.
1: Yeah, that's a big win because Sale were in very good form. We spoke about the Saturday nights being big games. I've got a quick question on the Saturday night game. What happens to that game that was postponed?
0: I do believe there is a match makeup round, which I didn't know existed.
1: Yeah,
0: but there's already a game on that one.
1: One of these clubs have got to make up two games on the same weekend, and it's not going to work. How does that work?
3: They'll have to do a Wednesday night or something, wouldn't they?
1: Double header.
0: Ooh, they have enough time to recover.
3: It doesn't matter. No one watches.
0: Anyway, Moa United got the win over Traralgon City.
1: We knew that.
0: Monash lost to the Falcons, and East Gippsland got the win over Newborough.
1: Yeah, good win by East Gippsland up there. They obviously don't have a great deal of success, but that's a great win, 4-3. And the big one there, as we said, Falcons and Monash was a big game on Sunday. That 2-1 victory is super important because it was 3-4, so it keeps Falcons in touch with the ladder leaders there. What about this week's games?
0: Big games tomorrow. We've got the Falcons taking on Churchill. We've got Traralgon City taking on Pegasus. Monash will host Olympians, Newborough will take on Moe, and Sale United will take on East Gippsland.
1: Yeah, you said about the big one, that Falcons-Churchill game is certainly the big one, 1v3, and Churchill sitting on top at the moment. But Falcons want to close that gap because, you know, they've played some good footy, good soccer. That last week's game was sensational. So any thoughts on Gippsland soccer, Latrobe Valley soccer?
2: So many.
1: We're running out of time.
0: You're just confused,
1: All right, let's get to a break then. It is balls and all on your Saturday afternoon. It's great to have Ellie Pelutro with us. She's been a star in the Buckles Brain Buster. Some might say better than her predecessor there. It is all thanks to Area 365 Health and Fitness, George Street, Morwell, now open in the beautiful purpose-built gym, one of the best this side of Melbourne, up there in Stirlock Circuit in Traralgon. I can get lost, Buckles, when I go to the gym. I walk in, I look for the bicep curls, and then I get lost.
0: And then before you know it, you're in the massage chair.
1: Yep, and that's pretty much where I stay. Go see Anna and the Chris and the team up there at Area 365 Health and Fitness. Ali's going to stick around. We're going to talk Gippsland League after the break.
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1: 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And as we said, our special guest today is Ali Pallutro. And I must say, just brightens up the studio, along with you, Lauren Buckley.
0: No, you've clearly replaced me. That's
1: not
0: fine.
1: You. I'm talking about we've replaced him quite easily.
0: Okay, yeah, that's true.
1: I'm not sure we'll have him back. I don't think I want him back for a month.
2: I don't think he should be.
1: Yep.
3: No. He's out.
2: He's gone.
1: See ya.
2: See you
0: later.
2: See ya.
1: See ya.
0: Okay, let's have a look at last weekend's results for the Gippsland League. Bairnsdale 6-10-46 lost to Traralgon 12-12-84. Moe 19-8-122 defeated Leongatha 11-10-76. Wonthaggi 9-9-63 defeated Morwell 3-11-29.
1: They were the Saturday games and really completely different to what we're about to talk about with the Sunday games. The Saturday afternoon weather conditions were horrible, and I mean horrible. The Traralgon Ground looked like a night game, looked like midnight, and it was 4:30 in the afternoon. It was that difficult to see. I would have hated to have played in it. And it was right across Gippsland, the valley. Obviously, Bairnsdale had some rain, and then down South Gippsland, Wonthaggi was pretty bad as well.
0: I've never seen a darker cloud than what I saw last Saturday in Sale. It was horrendous.
1: Yep. And then bucketed down, didn't it?
0: Yep.
1: And obviously it affected a few of the results too. So, but just on that, James Harms, last week at Traralgon, he had 33 touches. He had 12 clearances, 9 tackles, 5 inside 50s and kicked 4 goals. He was playing dry weather footy, just completely a step ahead above everybody else. He's had a very good month of football, has James Harms, for that Mowi side. And that was our broadcast game. This Mowi side, 46-point winners, 15 goals, if you don't mind, in the second quarter, Lauren. 15!
0: Was it raining in the second
1: quarter? Not in the second, no. That was probably the best of the conditions.
0: Okay.
1: But 15 goals is amazing in any weather.
0: Yeah, that is good. And then on Sunday, we had Sale 6-4-40 go down to Mafra 25-16-166 and Druin 10-11-71 lost to Warrigal 14-11-95.
1: And Howie, on those Sunday games, beautiful conditions. Yes. Beautiful day. And obviously the broadcast game down there at Western Derby, with Druin and Warrigal.
3: Which pretty much went to plan, didn't it, really? Most of the results over the last weekend was sort of what we thought.
1: Yep.
3: There was maybe some that were a little bit higher in scoring than what... Buckles is pulling her nose. What's wrong?
0: No, I just thought Drew and they looked pretty good in the fourth quarter.
2: I thought they had them.
1: They played very, very well. Very, very good game of footy. They got on top just in that last quarter, but prior to that, even at the start of the last quarter, they kicked the first goal, Druin, and we thought, is there an upset on the cards? And then Warrigal's strength just...
3: Big-bodied Warrigal just held out.
1: Yeah.
3: And I think that's the difference between some of the teams is the experience and the body size will just last longer in a 2-hour game. So well done to Warrigal.
1: Tom Hobbs was fantastic last week. That's that strength you talk about. But equally, up to the task though, Druin with Brody Atkins and Tommy Trist were fantastic. Just also on the Saturday game, a shout out, because we don't see this too many times, Zach Anderson from the Tigers had 19 tackles. 19. Now, I reckon there's some players that would go through a whole season and not even have 19 tackles. I know a couple of players so far to date don't even have a single tackle up until round 10. I'm not going to name them.
0: Cooling.
1: No, he's a tackler. Don't worry about that. But 19 in one game from Zach is the ladder leader in terms of tackles this year. Mm-hmm. Seb Amoroso, I think, had 14. But, great effort.
0: And let's take a look at today's games. We have Leongatha taking on Bairnsdale.
3: So Leongatha v Bairnsdale today. We've got Inns, we've got Ben Fort, Hayden Lindsay, Tyler Richards and Jay Walker. Out, we've got Westaway, Little John, Hall and Donoghue. For Bairnsdale, we've got lots of ins as well. Cooper Vickery, Ryla Taylor, Harry McGinn, Kale Frith and Bill Pryor. Out, we've got O'Connor, Morrison, McCary, Mann and Young.
1: Wow, look at those out for Bairnsdale. Mm. They are huge. I mean, Oscar Morrison's their key forward, along with Braden McCary, who's up there. I'm not sure they can cover those two, and I'm not sure they can kick a winning score. Leongatha on the rebound. Even though they've got a couple of injury concerns, and I know Sean Westaway, I think, has got a slight little hamstring, and those other boys heading out as well. They get good to see Hayden Lindsay back as well after a tough concussion a couple of weeks ago. And Jay Walker, I think, played his first game last week in the reserves. Good to see him back. He'll be running around on the wing. I think Leongatha win comfortably.
3: Yeah, I think they'll bounce back pretty well.
2: I agree.
0: And Mafra will take on Mowi.
3: So, Mafra, we've got the Inns. We've got Rondon Stables, Ruthberg, Harper Walker and Lucky Allman. And their outs, we've got Archer Stobie, Bergil, David Adams, Anderson and Leo Stevenson. Mowi's a bit more settled, only a couple in. Luke Sheffers and Broden Blandford. And out goes Thomas Blackshaw and Ben Raymond. So, Mowi seems to be the more settled team over the last few weeks.
1: Yeah, they certainly are, and they are looking very, very good. I think Rob Popplestone on Gippsland Live mentioned they'll go through the year undefeated, and it's their premiership to lose, and he mentioned that last week. So, big call.
0: It is a big call.
1: You can only go on what you've seen, and what we've seen is pretty good.
0: Do you want to go through the season, sorry, Ali, undefeated?
1: Well, there's a lot of pressure on Mowi. They haven't won a premiership in a long, long time. Everybody keeps talking about it. I think you do. I think you take it if that's the case. But, gee, come finals time, it's going to be a absolute belter because all the pressure will be on Mowi and they've got to stand up in finals time.
3: And as we've thought with Mowi, once we get towards the end and they're maybe all fit, they've got to try and then fit them all into the team.
1: Yeah,
3: Luke, so they're going to be doing some balancing toward, or some juggling, sorry, at the end of the year.
1: Luke Cheffers is a great player for him to come back from Casey VFL. And Mafra with a couple of key outs, I think we all agree Maui's going to win this one.
2: Yep.
0: Agree. Yep. And big day for Morwell with the ball this evening. We have Morwell taking on Sale.
3: Wow. What is it? What's on tonight?
1: Mid-season ball.
0: Mid-season ball.
3: Wow, wee.
0: Look at Cubby.
3: She's tanned. Nothing
0: she's
3: worse.
0: She's ready to go.
3: I reckon tan smells like old dim Sims. That's terrible. It's the yuckiest smell. But anyway, you look lovely. You do smell. Look beautiful, Cuppy.
0: All right, ins and outs.
3: Ins. Oh, here we go. Here's a big one. Blake Cooling in. Berkeley McFarlane in. We've got Finn Granger and Isaac Abbas. So they're four very big ins from
2: Berks, all. Berks, 100 games too, 100 senior games.
3: There you go. Yeah, well done.
2: Berkeley.
1: And at the other end of the spectrum, Finn Granger will play his first senior game of footy. So good luck to Finn.
3: Morwell's had lots of first games this year, which is good.
1: Plenty.
3: Putting
1: absolutely.
3: Some young kids through.
2: Yeah, there's a lot of posts.
3: A lot of posts. For Sale, we've got Jonty Gray, Hunter Wind, and Will Kelly. Out goes Cooper Rand, Josh DeMarco, and Jet Kelly.
1: Yeah, good to see young Hunter Wind getting a game in that senior side as well at Sale. He's a young 16-year-old boy and come from a good family, so good luck to him. He has played a couple of games this year. But look, the Tigers need to bounce back. They've had a bit of a tough run with injuries, as we know. Starting to get a couple back, those three boys with Blake and Berkeley and Isaac back from injury as well. So start to hopefully get a little bit of consistency with their team in the back half of the year.
3: Josh Galea out. Is he off to the tanning booth as well? Was he next to you?
2: Oh, he's got a little bit of a sore hand.
3: Oh, poor sore hand.
1: Yeah. So, Josh. And they've got the bye next week as well. So the whole league has a bye next week. Just want to go back quickly to that Maui game. Good to see that Maui will be back on their home deck in round 12 of the Gippsland League. So back to Ted Summerton Reserve they go. Obviously a league bye next week for the Gippsland League. And then Maui will be at home against Taralga to unveil their new facilities there. It looks amazing.
3: They're saying elite.
1: Unbelievable.
3: The best this side of
2: Melbourne.
3: The
2: football, or was it the netball too?
1: No, netball's completely done as well. Right. The change rooms, there's a grandstand, or not a grandstand, a little seating area as well for the netballers. Yeah. There is some spectator areas that will be blocked off for the remainder part of this year for football, so that will be a bit disappointing. But the terraced area around near the Canberra and on the other side of the ground, the other pocket, will be blocked off. Just not quite ready yet.
3: The Canberra closed.
1: Well, no. The Canberra area will be closed. I'm sure they'll
3: find a way.
1: Oh, gee whiz.
3: They support.
1: They certainly do.
0: All right, let's take a look at Traralgon, who will host Druin.
3: So only a couple of changes for both teams. So for Traralgon, we've got ins. We've got Harvey Neoclius and Connor Scandrett. Out goes Jan McCumber and Jackson McMahon. For Druin, we've got Denver Lund and William Virtue. And out goes Peyton Sennington and Lane Ward.
1: Yeah, big ruckman comes back in for the Druin side. First game for the season there in Denver. He'll certainly help out those ruck duties. And what it will allow the ruckman of Wiz Becky to play forward and give him a good target. He's certainly athletic, and he's been looking for that extra help in the ruck. He's only young, and that's exactly what Denver Lund will bring. So up against a side that doesn't have a recognised ruckman, but good to see Jake Sapula Yench in there, and I don't know if he played last week, but he wasn't named as an in. So it will be interesting to see how Terrell can go. Harvey Neoclis has had a fantastic season for him. Good to see him back from injury. Who wins?
3: Oh, Terrellgan just.
2: Well, I'll say Terrellgan too.
3: But a quick question. With William Virtue, does he get $5,000 for naming himself after Virtue Holmes? He should. He's done a name change.
1: He has, and that's as good as building a house.
3: $5,000, bang.
1: Very good.
0: And our broadcast game, we have got Warrigal taking on Wonthaggi.
3: Okay, so Warrigal versus Wonthaggi is the game of the day for the Gippsland Live team. So in we got Jordan Stewart, Zach Stewart, Reece Galvin and Matthew Gray. Who's Matthew Gray?
1: Matthew Gray has played many, many years ago. I'm not sure exactly how long ago. Back in the, what year was it? How is it? 03?
3: This can't be right. 2013.
1: No, that is right.
3: Was his last senior game?
1: Yeah, that is about right. Yep. Oh, I remember. I remember him running around. I think I might have played against him. I was well and truly done.
3: But that's unbelievable. Unreal.
2: Long time ago.
3: He was in primary school.
1: He's a ruckman. So obviously with the outs is a key out there, and that's why they've brought him in. But, I mean, they've got Ollie Langford, who's a young ruckman who's lobbed in the town of Warrigal. But Matthew Gray's an interesting one. Good player back in the day. He's of age now, though.
3: So their outs were Sam Wibley, Albie Phillips, Heath Jinks and Cameron Thompson. And for 130, only the one in is Ethan Dixon, and out goes Billy Wahoon.
1: Billy had a good game, but just going back to the under-18s footy there and getting a taste of it senior level will certainly fire him up for the back half of the year. I think Warrigal look really strong on paper, especially with Jordan Stewart. That's what they lacked last week, a key target. And with him back in after suspension, he'll straighten them up, give him a target, and the focus won't be on Jed Lamb. So interesting game. I love the way the Wonthaggi are building. Can they beat Warrigal at home? Remember, they were in front at home in round one, and Warrigal stormed home in the last quarter to nab them by a point. So at home, maybe you lean a little bit to Warrigal, but they've been impressive this year, haven't they?
2: Yeah, I'd say the goals.
3: Got to love the spine of both teams. They've got some big bodies in there, and they're going to have some really key matchups. But I think Warrigal just, but it will be a cracker of a game.
1: Yeah, looking forward to it on Gippsland Live. What about a bit of netball news?
2: Netball.
1: This is where you'll come
3: here
1: to shine, Ali.
3: This is where you fire up.
2: This is why I've come in.
1: Yeah.
2: Bairnsdale last week defeated Traralgon 42-33. Moe 73 defeated Leongatha 44. Wonthaggi 57 defeated Maule 34. That was on the Saturday. And the Sunday, Sale 36 lost to Mafra 47. Drew in 90, defeated Warrigal 41.
1: Bairnsdale girls are going well, aren't they?
2: They're
1: having
2: very
1: a good season.
2: Well. Yeah. They are. Yep. They've just put it all together. Their team's great. They just have a great group of girls that just can do it together.
1: And is Drew in the team this year?
2: Oh.
1: It's hard to say that against when Moe, they've won three
2: I'd
1: in
2: say
1: a row.
2: Drew and Moe.
1: Yep.
3: Now you've got to pick one. Let's go.
1: No, not just yet.
3: Come on, go.
1: What about today's games?
2: Today's games.
1: What's the match of the round there in the today's games?
2: Ooh.
1: A couple of good ones.
2: Leongatha Bairnsdale actually a cracker, I reckon.
1: That is over at
2: Leongatha. Both teams, I feel like they're very similar. They've just got a great team connection, so that'll be one to probably watch there.
1: And the Maul girls have got a first game. Well, not a first game,
2: yeah,
1: but a player back in.
2: Daisy Hill back in for her first game, which will be great. She is a star player, so it'll be awesome to have her back.
1: Coming back from a knee reconstruction, so good luck to Daisy out there. Good luck to all the netball girls. There it is. That is the Gippsland League all done and dusted. Ali Palutro, we appreciate you coming in for a couple of segments.
2: Thank you so much for having me.
1: Yeah, you do. Not for the ball, for your game of netball.
2: And the ball.
1: All right. I'm a bit concerned you wore your ball dress into Balls and All. Didn't quite get the memo that we're just cash here on Saturday afternoon.
3: Do you rock the gold jacket tonight? Is it?
2: I might have to come back out.
1: Might have to.
2: Are you commentating?
1: Maybe. I might do a little bit of
3: that. I like it.
2: I think your nephew's taken over.
1: That's fine. I'm happy to give that across to the nephew.
3: You hand it off.
1: No, I will. That's okay. That's the Gippsland League all done and dusted. All thanks to Gippsland Printers. 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
3: Expand.
1: He might have to.
3: This is John Dutton.
1: Or John Deere.
3: He's certainly not Rip.
1: No, head to southernstockfeeds.com.au. And what we do now, we always go up to East Gippsland, and one guy that hasn't left us in the lurch, unlike Timmy, his name is Sean Mooney. Moons, good afternoon to you.
23: Good afternoon, guys. How's things?
1: We're going exceptionally well here on Saturday afternoon because we don't have Timmy with us. up and about.
3: It's been smooth.
1: So,
23: do you think he's listening?
1: Yes.
0: 100%.
1: 100%.
3: He's taking notes. He's trying to critique us.
1: I'm taking over the Omeon District Football League as well, Moon. So I'll hand it over to Howie to roll through East Gippy, and then we'll slip it in there with the Omeon District.
3: Righty-o, let's have a quick wrap on last week. So Boysdale Bragelon 29-16-190, defeated Stratford 4-3-27, 163-point win. Lakes Entrance 5-9-39, lost to Wyong 12-6-78. That was 3-4, Scudder.
1: Yes.
3: Lucknow 5-6-36, lost to Orbost. Snowy Rovers 11-8-74, and Lindeno 33-14-212, defeated Painesville 2-5-17. Peter Harrison kicked 12 last week. Muna Matata.
23: Sure did, mate. You mentioned some big scores kicked. The Bombers 29 goals, 16-190. 163-point win there. Flying at the moment, 45 scoring shots, which is a great effort. Lindeno, 33 goals, 14, 195-point winners over Painesville. Peter Harrison kicked 12, as you mentioned. He's now sitting on 30 for the year. So the Bombers and the Cats are flying at the moment.
3: So while it was raining all around, it must have been a little bubble
1: over
3: East Gippsland, because that's some pretty heavy hitting, some pretty big scores.
1: It did rain in Bairnsdale. So
3: yeah.
1: After
3: Bairnsdale, it stopped.
1: A little bit, yeah.
3: Unbelievable. Let's have a look at today's game, Moons. First up, we've got Boysdale Bragelon versus Lakes Entrance.
23: Yeah, so back round three, Lakes actually got the win in this one by 2 points. So you mentioned last week, Lakes Entrance lost to Wyong by 39 points. So that means now that Lakes Entrance currently sit outside the four in fifth spot. So a really important game for them. But yeah, the Bombers are flying, and at home, they're going to be really hard to beat.
3: Next game we've got is Lindenau versus Wyong.
23: Yeah, last time they met, really close game, 3-point win to Lindenau. The Tigers, yeah, they've just continued to build a little bit of momentum as the season's progressed. They are currently sitting one game behind Lindenau. So if they can get the win today, they will jump them into second spot, and they'll look quite dangerous the second half of this year.
3: Because Wyong had the slow start to the year. That was more player availability, wasn't it? So now they're pretty much back to, well, close enough to full strength?
23: Yeah, they're still waiting on a couple of players, but yeah, certainly have added some premiership stars from last year back in the team, which makes a bit of a difference. They've also blooded some young players the last few weeks who have really impressed as well, so they're in good shape.
1: Moons, my tipping has been going very ordinary. Does that mean now I can confidently tip Wyong for the back half of this year? Is that what I'm hearing?
23: I think so, but today... What would you do today, mate?
1: Yeah, well, that was my question because I'd sort of thought Lindenau, but now I'm confident that Wyong will get the job done. So I'm going to tip the Tigers.
23: But and if they lose, don't blame me.
1: Yeah, okay, fair enough.
3: Good fence sitting, Moons. I like it. You've learned from me. Well done, mate. Next game we've got is Lucknow versus Stratford.
23: Yeah, so Stratford have only had the one win so far this year, and that was actually against the Magpies. It was a 42-point win earlier in the year. So both teams, yeah, sitting in sixth, Lucknow, seventh, Stratford. So this game will be a close one. Lucknow at home probably go into that one as favourites.
3: And the last game we've got, Moons, is Painsville versus Orbost Snowy Rovers.
23: Yeah, so Orbost just need to keep winning, really. They were impressive last week against Lucknow and currently sitting in fourth spot, equal on 20 points with Lake. So really important few weeks for Orbost. Yeah, Kieran Vickery was great last week, a Gippsland League player who's in some good form. So you think Orbost, as I said, they just need to win and they should win.
1: All right, Moons, let's have a look at the Omeo and District Football Netball League and round 10 last week. This one went to script. Lindenau South, 7-17-59, lost to Bruthen. 15-22-112. So a 53-point margin there to Bruthen. But gee whiz, it must have been a bit tough there at Lindenau with the goal kicking.
23: Yeah, look, it looks that way. And you mentioned the weather. We had a little bit of rain early in the morning, and then things kind of cleared up a little bit. But then late in the day, yeah, it was pretty heavy. So that might have contributed to those to the scores.
1: Swift Creek made the drive over the hill up to Omeo there, and what a big win it was for them. 13-12-90, defeating Swift Creek 7-4-46. That's a massive win there for the Omeo team.
23: Yeah, that's huge. Like, that's really important. Omeo currently, well, we know they've won the last two premierships. They've had a slow start to the year, but if you look at the team that they selected last week, some premiership stars are back. Was 38-7 at quarter time, so that's what really set the win up. Joy Haywood, he's a really good player. He's back playing now, so going to be interesting. They're currently sitting third on the ladder, one game behind Swiss Creek, but just look out for Omeo Benambra. Well, I think they're going to finish the season very strongly.
1: It sets up a big one for round 11, doesn't it? Because Bruthen are on top, and they take on Omeo Benambra at Omeo as well. So this will be give them a real good indication of just how much they have improved. And if they can push Bruthen, as you said, this back half of the year is going to be interesting.
23: Yeah, and they've met twice this year. Bruthen round one, 42 points. And in round six, again, it was Bruthen by 62 points. But today, I actually think based on team selection, I think Omeo Benambra might get the win.
1: Cool. That'll be a huge upset. I actually put a bit of life into it because, as we said, Bruthen are on top with undefeated at the moment. So, excuse me. Let's have a look at the other game there. Buchan taking on Lindenau South, which is 4th v. 5th in this one. And, Lindenau's had the win. Buchan's had two. And they're pretty tight on the ladder, so it'll be a good game.
23: Yeah, I think so. I think Buchan, they'll go into this game as favourites. They've met twice, 62-point win in round one and then 112-point win in round six. So they win this one, they'll be two games clear of Lindenau South and probably have cemented and locked in that top four spot. So Buchan at home should get the job done.
1: Yeah, I do agree. Moons, we appreciate your time as always.
0: Oh, hang on a second. Ooh. Moons, have you got anything that you wanted to discuss?
1: Oh.
23: Well, just thought I'd give you a quick update. I just, once again, we spoke about it last week, but have been working really hard in the background in regards to our slider for next year and making sure that we're organised. I've sent some info to Lauren.
0: So did you want me to show Howie that info?
23: Oh, yeah, you can show him. What? Well, look, we've still got a little bit of work to do. We haven't finalised the polling option, but...
3: you guys have too much spare time. Seriously. I spoke to Michael Mann from Bairnsdale Football Netball Club, and he said the list is full and they've got a waiting list.
1: Wow, done.
3: And I'm at the bottom of the waiting list.
1: Well... We know people in high places, and Moons, we can't let those creative skills go to waste. I think we need to post it.
3: Good rig on me in that one, too.
0: Should we post it?
3: I'm okay with that.
0: You're okay if we post it.
3: Oh, you're going to do it anyway, so what the hell?
23: I don't think it's quite ready. I think.
0: All right, we'll do some final touches.
1: Yeah, I reckon you need to ask ChatGPT to, just add a little bit of...
0: Realisticness
1: to Howie's body, because a six-pack chest ripped and biceps bulging doesn't quite suit the Howe man.
3: No, not even 20 years ago.
23: And there'll be no poll, because I'll just be asking the Pippa and Logan, our four-year-old twins, what
3: they reckon.
23: Wear. And based on what's on the... I know what they're going to choose.
0: Let's do it.
1: What were the four? What were the four? Just quickly, Buckles, that he sent through. So there's obviously one in a bit of some budgie smugglers. We've spoken about that one.
0: So we've got speedos and confidence, or lack of, was number one.
1: Yep. Right.
0: Number two, we've got the Fairy Princess Sparkle, MND's
1: cute.
0: Worst enemy.
3: I've got the outfit.
0: Then number three, the inflatable dinosaur.
3: Oh, you don't have it. No, I don't have that one.
1: He could
0: number
1: sink.
0: Four, we have got a footy umpire. All cards are welcome.
3: Okay, yes. I could go as Razor Ray or Little Timmy.
0: Well, I don't know.
1: A bit more of a soccer umpire, was it?
3: No.
1: Handing out red and yellow cards.
3: Oh, yeah.
23: Still got some work to do there. Yep.
1: Very good. Yep. Moons, I do like it. You know,
3: but there's one more thing that Moons should be organising at the moment.
1: What's that?
3: How's the fishing charter going, Moons, for the big scudder in a couple of weeks' time?
23: Still got another week or so. I've been talking to Mel. I did send that photo through.
1: Yeah, I saw a little few. Were they gummy sharks? Is that what they were?
23: Yeah,
1: I know me fish.
23: He's been in good form.
1: Yeah, he certainly has.
23: Good form,
1: so. I don't know if I've got time.
23: Not sure if he caught them or he just got that off online.
3: The only fish scudder sent is I&J, straight out of the supermarket.
1: Moons, appreciate your time. Thanks, mate.
23: All right, guys. See ya.
1: All right. Thanks, there he is, Sean Mooney. I'm going to run out of time when I'm up in East Gippsland. I've got, babies to sign and
0: he's
1: people
0: got
1: to
0: bakeries
1: see.
0: Bakeries to see.
1: Bakeries to see. That's exactly
3: bacon rolls.
0: Yeah.
1: Ultimate tipping competition. Bit of a change.
0: Of a change.
1: Not from me.
0: No, not from you. You're just very dismal.
1: 148.
0: Timmy has finally caught up to myself. We're both sitting on 154. And Howie, you still have the 2-point lead sitting on 156.
1: He's coming back to the pack, though.
3: Little Secco, he caught up about four last week, didn't
0: he? Yeah, he had a good round.
1: See, there is hope for me yet.
3: There is.
1: What am I?
3: You could do a Bradbury.
1: I'm eight off the leaders. All right, there it is. Great work from Moons for East Gippsland. 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It is Southern Stock Feeds. That's who we thank. Of course, they are Gippsland owned for Gippsland farmers. 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
1: 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It is sensational. It's new. It's modern. The largest function venue in Traralgon, with room to seat up to 160 guests, and even more with a bit of a cocktail-style event as well. Beautiful place. Go check it out. It is the Traralgon Greyhound Racing Club.
3: It's a beautiful club until Boxer starts posting photos of himself.
1: Yeah, true.
3: He's got to stop.
0: I didn't see that one.
3: Didn't you? Oh, it's, Boxer's gone actually, mad or something. And it's
1: yeah,
3: just,
1: not exactly a true representation of what Nick looks like.
0: Oh, okay.
3: Well, yeah. He looks worse.
1: Well, no, there's a full set of teeth to start with. That's not true. Although it does give him a bit of an indication what he will look like when we get it done.
3: Yes.
1: I think he had a bit of hair. That's not true either.
0: Oh,
1: yeah, and he actually looked quite good looking. That's not true either.
3: In good nick.
1: Yeah, not true either.
0: All right, let's move on from that and have a look at the results from North Gippsland last weekend, which were a little bit close, which is good to see. So Churchill 6-9-45 lost to Rosedale 8-13-61. Sale City defeated TTU by 7 points. Yulon North lost to Woodside 10-13-73. Gormandale 4-6-30 lost to Glengarry 13-9-87. And Hayfield lost to Cowra by 22 points.
1: All right, thoughts on last week's games, Howie?
3: Oh, as Buckle said, they were all very close, and probably that Hayfield-Cowra game, because we spoke about that last week, and Scott, I think you predicted it was going to be closer.
1: Yeah.
3: And I predicted it was going to be a blowout.
1: Yeah.
3: So well done to you, and well done to the Hayfield guys for pushing it and probably giving themselves a little bit of a hope that there is time when it comes to finals that they will give them a run.
1: And I will give a bit more hope now again, because they lost by 22 points, but at halftime the Roos were up by 3. And then after halftime, it was 2 goals, 6 behinds for Hayfield. You just can't afford to do that. While Cowra kicked 6 goals, 7. So flip that around. It's a very, very close game of footy. And Hayfield, and we do know that if you're going to beat the best, you've got to beat him for 4 quarters, not just 2. So I think there is a little bit of hope there. Keenan Hughes was a star. He kicked 5 goals for him. The only thing, Hayfield, I reckon, were at full strength last week as well.
3: But it can also go the other way, where Cowra's now had a little bit of a kick in the bum, and they're like, okay, we've been cruising along okay.
1: Yep.
3: That one was a bit closer than what we thought. Let's raise it back up again, and we'll start kicking some big scores again.
1: Yeah, exactly. Poor kicking's poor football, but Buckle's so close.
0: Oh,
1: TTU.
0: I know, so close.
1: 4 goals, 13.
0: I know. And look, the conditions obviously didn't help. It was very, very wet in Sale.
1: You had a bit of lightning?
0: We did. We had a little bit of lightning.
1: Must have been just outside the kilometre range to call it off.
0: Yeah, it was very weird.
3: You'd have thunder buddies.
0: Yeah, bit of thunder. But yes, no, I think there was about 3 minutes to go. We had a chance to kick a goal. We missed, and then they just got the ball and kicked a goal. So, but that's okay. This afternoon we have Glengarry taking on Hayfield. Woodside will take on Gormandale. TTU will host Yulon North. Rosedale will host Sale City. And Yarram will take on Churchill, with Cowra having the bye.
1: Really, the all games should go to script, I think, Howie, as we look at. But the big one, I think, for ramifications around the top five is that Yarram v Churchill game. Now, Churchill are in sixth and Yarram are in seventh. Churchill need to win to stay in touch. It's a huge game over there in Yarram. I think Churchill can get the job done just to stay in touch with that top five. And Yulunula North is that team. They'll get the win today over TTU, but the Cougars, they just have a must win today.
3: And look, you never know when a team comes off a bye. So Yarram had the bye last week. So is playing form good form, or is it having a rest and then coming into the game? I tend to go the other way, where you keep playing, and I think Churchill have shown glimmers of good football, so I think they will get the job done.
1: All right. Just quickly, Keenan Hughes, Buckles. He's on 66 goals for the year. He's on 100-goal watch.
0: Yeah, he'll kick it.
1: He'll get there?
0: Yep.
1: All right. Just
3: they've got a few in the top 4 or 5, haven't they, as their goal kickers? And then young Sam Halliburton's ripping it up in the MVP votes as well, so ticking all the boxes at the moment.
1: So Keenan Hughes on 100-goal watch.
0: Yep.
1: Continue. I've got something else for you later.
0: Okay. We're going mid-Gippsland. You ready? Yep. Mid-Gippsland results. Foster, 83, defeated MDU, 32. Mirbu North, 20, lost to Yanar, 93. Stony Creek defeated Ballara by 15 points. Tarwin, 63, lost to Thorpedale, 77. Tura lost to Fish Creek by 100 points, and Hill End had a draw with Newborough.
1: Well, let's talk about that draw, because we know how the conditions were tough around Gippsland, but if you ever played a game of football up at Hill End when it's cold and wet, I'll tell you what, I have, and it snowed. It is very, very cold, and it was a draw, as Buckles just said. However, after half time, Hill End managed 1 point.
0: Ooh. 1 point
1: after half time. That's all they kicked. Well, for Newborough, they kicked 1 goal, 6 behinds.
0: Ooh.
1: So you can just imagine closing in on the final quarter. The Doggies were absolutely, well, they were in control. They had all the momentum of the game, but just couldn't get it through that would have given them the win. But 1 goal, 6, but a great effort for Hill End to hang on. Really interesting which way you look at it. Is Hill End wins the game? Do you just thought they could have nearly lost it? Only kicking 1 point after half time's tough.
0: No, they win. They also celebrated 100 years.
1: Yeah, it's a huge effort. Yeah, absolutely. Had I think Dermot Brereton was up there as well.
0: Yeah.
1: It was fantastic for him. A proud club they are. He'll end up there, and they obviously do it tough. It's not a very big town, so they rely on recruiting up there. But to have a draw last week up there in the cold was tough.
0: And let's take a look at this afternoon. Ballarra will host Tura. Foster will take on Tarwin. MDU will host Merbeau North. Newborough will take on Morwell East. Thorpdale will take on Stony Creek. And Yennah will take on Hill End.
1: Yeah, there's an interesting game between... there's two games. It's the Newborough taking on Morwell East game because they're in 7th. They take Morwell East, who are in 11th spot. And then Thorpdale are 6th. They take on Stony Creek in 9th. Now, why is it important? Because both those sides, Newborough and Thorpdale, must win to stay in touch with the top 6. Otherwise, I think the loser... If one of them does lose, I think their season is done, as in terms of finals.
3: Okay.
1: Yeah, I think the other team will take that. So
3: Thorpdale win, they hold 6th spot,
1: yep.
3: That's the top 6.
1: Newborough have to win in that case.
3: And that way it mixes it up a bit and we get a bit more out of the season.
1: Yeah, Rosado's back for Thorpdale, he'll help them, and Matt Powell's been fantastic, he's kicked 11 goals out of 4 games. Well, for the Doggies, I think the important players there, as we all know, Paddy Charles, Peter Ainsworth, who's been a star for many years, Wade Anderson, Matt Haywood. I think Nathan Wielden needs to find the goal scorers as well. So two games to keep an eye on. That, you know, Hill End game, but I think Yennah is well and truly in front of that that one.
3: Bit of a gap between 3 and 4.
1: Yeah, just little bit. Question what Lauren Buckley's got on there, actually.
0: Yeah, no, I questioned myself too.
1: I've actually taken it off, but that's totally wrong.
0: Yes.
1: It's not 3v4.
0: No, it's not 3v4.
1: Just quickly, Brett Eddy is on 64 goals.
3: Ooh, another one.
1: For the year. Is he on a 100-goal watch?
3: Oh, I'd say he'd have to be.
1: Have to be. If you reckon Keenan Hughes is, you think that Brett Eddy. Now, who's going to get there first? Buckles.
0: Keenan
1: Hughes. He does have some competition, how we said before.
3: They are sharing it around a bit.
1: A couple of other goal kickers. Now, Brett Eddy does have Jake Best in the forward line as well. We know Bestie loves to kick a goal and hog it a little bit. No, he's a ripper.
3: Bestie can go up the ground a bit and doesn't mind playing up on a wing.
1: Yeah.
3: Which then, if he's delivering it to Brett Eddy,
1: Who gets there first? Which one?
3: Okay, well, Buckles, who have you gone?
0: Hang on. Sorry, can we just go back to the games this afternoon with Yennah and Hill End?
1: Yeah.
3: Yeah.
0: What were you questioning?
1: Where Hill End on the ladder?
0: Yeah, they're 4th.
1: Are they really?
0: Yeah.
1: They've had a great year. Wow.
0: I was actually... Yeah, can you just double check that and make sure I'm just not reading that wrong?
1: No, that's a... I believe you. I haven't got it up at the moment, but I can certainly search for it. But no, that's interesting there because it was... I didn't think they'd have the best of season to be sitting one behind you now.
0: Okay.
3: Back to the goal kickers.
0: Anyway, what was my question?
3: Who are you picking to kick the 100 first?
0: Keenan,
3: yep. Oh, I'll go Eddie.
0: Okay.
3: Just to, you know... Make a bet of it.
0: Okay.
3: $100 on it.
0: What happens if you win? 100.
3: Yep.
0: Okay, done. Great,
1: right.
0: Keenan.
1: Okay.
3: My tipping hasn't been great this year, has it? So
1: you are spot on, Buckles.
3: Never in doubt.
1: They've had 5 wins for the year, 3 losses and 1 draw, and they've had the bye. It is very tight, mind you. So Tarwin are on 20 in 8th spot. Newborough 22, then Thorpdale 24. We're going up the ladder, of course. MDU 24, and then Hill End on 26. So the draw certainly helped them jump up a couple of spots there as well. So it is pretty tight between 4th and really 8th position on the ladder. So it is tight. So, yeah, just a surprise. Well done. That's a good
3: research, Buckles.
1: Yeah, great.
0: Oh, thank you. Let's take a look at netball results. I would say all the results in North Gippsland went to plan. And this afternoon we have 2v4 with Woodside taking on Gormandale.
1: Yeah, big game. Of course, this is Timmy's Woodside Wildcats taking on Gormandale. One thing for Gormandale, the netball girls have been fantastic for a couple of years now, haven't they? They always seem to put a good side out on the park in A-grade netball and are competitive. And they're doing it again this year with them being in 2nd spot on the ladder. So a really good one down there. Woodside, I think, can get the win, though.
0: Oh, really?
1: Yeah, I think they can get the upset, yeah.
0: I think Gormandale.
1: Okay, who wins Howie out of Yarram and Churchill in A-grade netball?
3: Yeah, good question. I don't really follow a hell of a lot of netball, so I'm just going to pluck one out. I'll go Churchill.
1: It's a setup.
3: No game.
0: You really need to start looking at the run sheet.
3: I said I know nothing about it.
0: So
3: there's 3 no games this week. There's 3 byes.
0: What
3: Well, Yarram's not playing, obviously.
1: Churchill didn't have just in the A grade.
0: No, just in the A grade.
1: Yes. That's
0: anyway,
1: right.
0: Moving on to mid Gippsland netball. What have you got for me, Howie?
3: What have I got? I've got this week's games. We've got Foster v. Tarwin, so it's 1v4.
1: Wow, what a cracker, Howie.
3: That's what it says here.
1: Yeah, the Tigers will be in good form. They're going on very nicely. They won't drop this game, I tell you.
3: They won't?
1: No, they won't.
3: Okay, let's go with that then.
1: All right.
3: And the other important game, obviously, is MDU versus Moobu North.
1: Yeah, obviously the top six there, both those sides are in at the moment, but they'll want to stay there, and MDU in sixth and Moobu North in fifth at the moment. I think the Demons and the Tigers in that one, I think the Demons can get the job done.
0: Who has a bye?
1: Oh, dear. Oh, it's a double. That's on the next page. It just sort of slipped off on the running sheet.
3: Yeah, no idea. And I'd say it's the Creekers.
1: It is. Oh, well done. The Stony Creek and the Fish Creek. Well done. There it is. A little bit of netball, and no doubt that was Timmy's favourite segment, but... sorry, Tim, he's not here. Look at the sad sight.
0: I know, it's so sad.
1: There's just a microphone with no one there, which is pretty much, but when we do look across normally when he is there, it's the same thing. We can't see.
3: Just a shiny little head.
1: Let's get to a break. That has been North and Mid Gippsland, a bit of football and netball news for you. Love bringing you local sport on a Saturday afternoon. It's what we do. It's what we love. It's what we've done for many, many years. This is the only place you can get it on TRFM 99.5 and 99.9. It's all thanks to the Trail and Greyhounds. They're back racing on Friday nights.

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9: Welcome back to Balls and All, our final segment of the show. And we do it for Harvey Norman Bidding in Gippsland. 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I'm having an absolute pearl of furniture. And, of course, that is your local Harvey Norman bedding store in Gippsland. They are the place to be. What's happened is I went there during the week, had a bit of a nap, and I've been a bit relaxed.
10: I was actually going to give us credit for doing a really, really good show without Timmy.
9: On the last one.
10: And you've just butchered
11: it. You've done a lot, though. You've done a lot of heavy lifting. Yeah, you carried the team.
10: He's carried you.
11: Oh, yeah, that's every week. That's not just today.
9: Well, this is where we finish the show with the what's hot, what's not, what is a hot take, or maybe even a bit of a heartbreak, or perhaps a bit of a brother.
10: No, don't do that. See?
9: It's cringy.
10: Stop butchering it.
9: It's the cringe corner. That is cringy. You start us off. What's cringy or what do you like? What's hot? What's not?
10: I've got a cringe.
9: Have you?
10: Yeah.
9: Good.
10: So you scroll Facebook.
9: Yep.
10: People put statuses up and everything like that. So I obviously have joined a lot of community groups.
9: Have you really?
11: Mm.
9: Surprise, surprise.
10: Yeah. Well, I like to know what's going on. But my cringe is the local community groups and the things that people put in there.
9: Okay.
10: What's the weather?

0: Well,
1: did anyone hear that bang?
0: Yeah, well, at 2:30 in the morning.
1: Helicopter just went over my house. What's happening? What other ones? Like, it's just, come on. Like, we need to get back to what the community pages were for.
0: Free yuckers for the next half hour.
1: Yes. I don't want your yuckers.
2: It's like when someone rolls their turf out. Yeah, I've got one square metre of turf left over.
0: Yeah. For those in the community, if your dog shits on my front lawn again, can you plan you don't remove it? I'm coming to your house.
2: Martha, pick it back up.
0: I've got cameras.
1: This is what I mean. Like, and
2: what are you on there for then, Buckles? What do you want to know?
1: Oh, what's like the good stuff that's going on?
2: Car stealing.
1: Yeah, anything that's going to, you know, break-ins.
0: Check your cameras,
1: like,
0: guys.
1: That.
0: Yeah. Two thugs walking down the street last night at 1:30.
1: Yeah.
2: This sort of mangle ivory.
0: Yeah.
1: I don't need to know to the learner driver that didn't give way in the... Come on, guys. They're learning. They're learning to drive. Like, we don't need to put it on social media. Make sure you know how to use a roundabout. Okay, no worries. Like,
0: happy
1: radio.
0: Sunday, guys.
1: Yeah. That's my cringe. I just didn't like it. This week, Facebook really annoyed me this week.
0: It did.
1: People just put stuff on Facebook for the sake of it. And it
0: got
1: just,
0: under your skin.
1: Yeah, it really annoyed me. Yeah.
2: Got under her skin, but she kept reading.
0: Yeah.
1: Well, you've got to. It's hard to turn away.
0: So did you remove yourself from any of these groups?
1: Oh, don't be silly.
0: Okay.
1: Mrs. I need Mangles. To know what's going on. I need to know if someone didn't give way in the roundabout near the post office.
0: Is your estate gated? Have you got a big gate to get into your estate? Because that's where you want to live.
2: She's the gatekeeper anyway.
1: No.
0: That's what I thought.
2: Yeah.
1: There is a community page our area.
0: Is there?
1: And I'm not the worst.
0: Okay.
1: Yeah.
0: You're not a top contributor?
1: No.
0: You haven't got a diamond?
2: Gold status or whatever.
0: Harry doesn't even have Facebook. He doesn't know what we're talking about.
2: Couldn't care less what people think.
0: Because of that reason, maybe.
1: Anyway, that's my cringe.
0: Yeah, I like it. Howie, what do you got?
2: This is hot. This is a good news story. Brody Mychek.
0: Yep.
2: He's back up on his feet.
1: Yeah, that is.
2: So, great result for where he was, 3 to 4 weeks ago. Read the article where he actually he couldn't feel his arms and legs for a good 10 minutes. He thought he was done. He had the worst negative mindset.
0: Yeah.
2: And he's up on his feet. He's going to be in a neck brace for about 6 to 8 weeks. But I think great news story that and the AFL community's got around him. And I think just for his own mental health, he's back at the club.
0: Yep.
2: And that's a great result from something that looked absolutely terrible.
1: He said he heard the crack.
2: Heard the crack.
0: That would be horrible, wouldn't it? And then lying on the ground and then not having any feeling.
1: With, 80,000 people?
2: Yep.
0: That would be horrible. Absolutely horrible. I've got one quickly. I've got a bit of a hot take.
2: Yes.
0: Of course, we spoke about it at the top of the show, the Socceroos, of course, finishing second in their pool, going through to the knockout round. My hot take is that the Socceroos will win their knockout game. And progress.
2: Okay.
0: They'll win the next match and progress.
1: What happens if there's a draw?
0: Well, they now go to penalties.
1: Oh, okay.
0: So we will have a winner. So at least that gets exciting for your Bucks.
1: Let's hope it's a weekday and we can put on another staff lunch.
0: Well, that'd be lovely. All right, that was mine. I've got one more too. I reckon what is hot is the netball firing up. The Vixens are playing tonight in a prelim final. They're taking on the West Coast Fever. Winner will go through, of course, to the grand final. They take on the Adelaide Thunderbirds. However, the Vixens have lost the last 4 games in a row. So not in the best of form. They've had a great season, but just starting to falter at the last hurdle. But hopefully we can get over the top of the West Coast Fever, who beat us just a couple of weeks ago. So prelim final tonight, 7:30 p.m. I think it was at John Cain Arena. So winner takes on the Adelaide Thunderbirds.
2: What's not hot is Darryl Braithwaite.
0: Oh, what's wrong with Braithwaite?
2: He's finally hanging up the microphone.
0: Oh, no.
2: After 58 years of being an entertainer.
1: He'll be back.
0: No.
2: So he'll be out there now. We need to... Do we run a vote to see who should now sing horses at the Cox Plate?
1: I'm surprised that you're not putting your hand up to do it.
2: Well, I said we should vote.
1: You're a very, very big supporter of old Darryl.
2: I don't mind. I'm more of a John Farnham.
1: Oh, you are? Okay.
2: Darryl Braithwaite, yep.
0: You know
2: He's up there. When he started with Sherbet, he was very, very good.
0: I got a feeling, a bit of a sense, hot take maybe. Maybe they won't do it anymore.
2: Oh, that's a great tradition when you...
0: It is.
2: They have the drone that goes down the straight and everyone's up and about.
0: Just maybe.
2: Maybe
0: they might retire it. And, of course, Moonee Valley is getting a redevelopment at the moment. So the Cox Plate this year will be at Flemington. And then it'll be back to the Moonee Valley. So, yeah, interesting one. All the best for Daryl. Hopefully he's
2: retirement.
0: Made enough money to retire.
2: Yeah, he might struggle
0: a bit. Yeah, nice.
2: Might have to collect cans.
3: Score a win.
4: Maybe. I don't know.
3: It's the punter's get out.
1: You need to give me better cues.
0: What do you reckon? A bit of a head and a nod wink and away we go.
1: No, it's not smooth sailing.
0: It was very smooth.
1: No, it's not.
0: I tell you what we could have done is just rehash Howie's last comment. If the punter's get out isn't going too great, we could have just start collecting cans.
2: Collecting cans.
0: Because that's
2: for me personally.
0: Howie, another luckless tipping performance from you last week.
1: I love it.
0: Yep.
1: I love the fact that I am beating you.
2: Oh, it's terrible.
1: In tipping.
0: So Buckles had four winners for the season. She's currently going at 40% after her 10 tips that she's had. So she's flying. But don't worry about you guys. This is all about me. I had two winners last week. Two winners. Bang, bang. I tell you what, Midnight Dynasty, that's for two winners. Midnight Dynamite, it was called, sorry, $3.80. And then All Over.
1: That's right.
0: $3.20 was another winner. So two winners from my two tips. And let's go, Bucks. Let's show us your features.
1: Rightio. I'm going Morphettville, race six.
0: I've been race six too, but that's okay. Go ahead.
1: What number?
0: No, you go.
1: Number two.
0: Ooh, we're going head to head.
1: Ooh, Royal Sway. My features, proven winner, track talent, in form, top tip, my form, X21811.
0: Don't like it.
1: Okay. You don't need to like it.
2: Okay, I'm at Morphettville as well, race seven at 3:42 this afternoon. This one's for little Timmy. Number two. See you later, baby. Who needs ya? So number two, see you later, baby. $10 a win.
0: Juicy odds there.
2: I like it.
0: I'm going over to Morphettville, as we all know, in race six. But I'm going with Undisputable, which is
1: number five.
0: Undisputable, $3.70. Zachy Spain on board, little favourite of ours, Howie. Rode the great I Am Unstoppable.
2: Yes.
0: Now he's riding Undisputable, which can get the job done in race six there, and Buckles and I go head to head in the race. And then race eight, number four for me, this is something that I look out of every morning, and that is God's Window. $2.60. It is low flying, this horse. Last start was beautiful. The extra distance will certainly suit. And from barrier eight, Kieran McAvoy will be able to get it to give us a good run at $2.60.
1: Kieran who?
0: McAvoy.
2: McAvoy.
1: Do you have any horse? Are you done?
0: I'm done, yeah. No multi.
1: No multi? Do you have any horse news, you guys? Anything?
0: Well, look, you have your ups and downs when you have horse ownership, and Howie and I have had the ultimate high where we had a majority share in I Am Unstoppable. Not a great deal. However, we had an awesome ride with that and sold for very, very, very good money.
1: Mm-hmm.
0: We only had a minor share.
1: Mm-hmm.
0: However,
2: We rolled that
0: into another one. Spent quite a bit to get
1: what
0: involved.
1: What was your horse called?
0: The horse was called Negate.
2: And it forgot to get out. Negate.
0: Yes, and it sold during the week. It was out of the Chris Waller stable. It's going quite well. Chris Waller
1: knows how to train
0: a horse. How
1: much did it sell
0: for? It sold for $2,500. So I think $2.50 we get from our thousands of dollars share. But no, look, they're the ups and downs. It had two starts or three? Three starts,
2: three
0: maybe.
2: Starts.
0: And finished closer to the back end than the front end.
1: Who bought it?
0: We all chipped in. We checked the x-rays out. They look clean.
1: No. Who bought it?
0: I don't know.
1: Like, is it going to be at the Trogan Christmas Parade?
2: It's going to be the TCP Christmas Parade.
0: Don't even think it'll be there.
2: With the Santa sleigh behind it.
0: No, because the bloody Christmas parade's got to be over by 1 o'clock.
2: Yeah. You're still dragging his ass down Main Street.
0: He'll be leading them down. It'll be 4 o'clock.
2: Where's this Negate?
0: This Negate bloody leading the Santa Claus down. He's that bloody slow.
1: So my question is,
2: a Boxing Day sale.
1: Are you going to invest in another horse?
0: No. Well, I'm out for the moment. I've got some other interests.
1: What, is there a new food chain coming to Traralgon?
2: Wendy's is coming.
0: No. Where? Really? No, if you want to see Negate, he won't be doing any of those. He'll just be in the paddocks between Maul and Traralgon, just lazing around in the...
2: what's the one out near Tullamarine? Is it the...
0: Living Legends.
2: The Living Legends?
0: It's not out there. No. It's in a paddock in the back streets of Traralgon, and it just lies down to each grass.
2: It's going to be on the community page.
0: If you want to catch it, very easy.
2: Buckles will go, whose horse is that? Stupid Negate.
0: Doesn't even eat the grass. The grass is that long around it.
2: The upper end of geez.
0: What a show. It's been a cracker without our little fella Timmy, but we've remembered him along the journey. Buckles, big weekend. What
1: big
0: are you up
1: weekend,
0: to?
1: Home game and just
0: so standing. Close last week.
1: So close. Here's what it is.
0: Okay. Good luck.
1: Yeah, thank you.
0: Have fun out there at the U.
1: Yes.
0: How, man?
2: Yeah, so look at a little bit of local footy, but I think we've had a pretty good run. Let's all have a week off next week.
0: Okay.
2: Let's have next Saturday off.
1: Hang on a second.
0: Balls and all?
2: Yeah, why not?
0: Yes.
2: It's the halfway mark.
0: Let's do it.
2: Have a little rest. Everyone's puffed.
1: I have been asking for this for how long?
0: Yeah.
1: Daryl and I are the only consistent ones that do this show.
0: Haven't missed.
1: I know what you're doing next weekend. I don't know what you're doing.
0: No.
1: We know what Timmy's doing.
2: He's fine.
1: And it's also a league bye in the Gippsland League.
0: So let's have a week off, Bucks.
2: We've given the league a week off too.
1: All right.
0: That'll do. Fine.
2: Week off.
0: All right. So all our loyal listeners out there, Balls and All won't be on next Saturday afternoon. We're going to have a week off, but we will be back the following week. Look forward to it.
2: We can do a best of.
0: We can roll out the best of. Thanks very much for joining us on Saturday afternoon. It's been great talking local sport across Gippsland and the Valley right here on TRFM. We do it all thanks to Harvey Norman Betting in Gippsland. Coming up after the break, it's Gippsland Live coming to you from Western Park in Warrigal.
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16: 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Whatever it
0: takes, I love the yes, a very good afternoon and welcome to Gippsland Live on your Saturday afternoon. Great to have you company. It is round 11 of the Gippsland League and we are down here at Western Park in Warragul this afternoon. Sun shining, a beautiful day ahead and a cracking game of football we have for you. Warragul, 8 wins and look set for a big second half of the year. Round 2 saw the goals come from behind and pinch a 3-point victory against today's opponent. Today's home ground advantage does favour Warragul though and they go into the game favourite. They take on this Wonthaggi power side that are building very nicely into season 2026. And of course, they have match winners right across each of every line. And they are certainly a formidable opponent this afternoon. Looking forward to two sides going at it head to head. And they'll feature in finals, no doubt. Looking forward to it. My name is Darryl Cooling. This is the Gippsland Live pre-game show. And joining me is Nick Boxer-Lacino, Timmy Sexton and Addy Howe. And good afternoon to you all. First of you all, Timmy Sexton. A little bit of a break from balls and all this morning. We spoke about it just a little bit. Mind you, a little
20: philandering,
0: a little bit of feedback, but you're off. Finished.
21: What was the commentary like?
0: Well, I know you better. Didn't tune in.
20: It was a lot better.
21: I was having a nice.
20: I didn't have to tune out when you actually started talking.
0: We haven't even said good afternoon to him yet.
21: Yeah, I know. But I've travelled with him this morning, and I tell you, my ears have been bleeding since I picked him up.
0: Has he shut up?
21: Yet? No, he hasn't. Lucky we came down in the MG, which was perfect. It's got, you know, it's got soundproof.
0: Yeah.
21: Part of it
0: from the front to the back.
21: Yeah, absolutely.
20: It's that big. We lost you in the car.
21: It's that big.
20: I didn't even know you were sitting in the back seat.
21: We don't have to listen. So no. I had a bit of a break. Yes, I have moved on, Scud, from TR. But no, we'll be back in a special guest appearance role. So, but we can't afford me every week, so I can only do it once a month.
0: Very good. Well, it's great to have you part of the Gippsland Live.
21: No, absolutely. Looking forward to a cracking game here today.
0: That won't stop, that's for sure. Nick Lacino, great to have your company. You have not taken a breath since we picked you up this afternoon.
20: No, a little bit wide. It's been a big 24 hours in work-wise and... sort of life.
0: Sort of life.
21: Sort of life.
20: Well, it is, I suppose.
21: Not all life?
20: No. It's just, you know, it's been busy and it's great. Look, the Greyhounds went off last night as well. The Greyhound Club, it was busy, packed. The Cowar boys there.
0: Very good.
20: Celebrating and taking it. Can I ask you a question, though? I'm on the side note here. Why have you got two drink bottles? Like, there's one there. Like, there's one for, like... What's that
21: you
20: one for? Yeah, there's one here, a green one, and you've got a blue one. So can you tell me, there's one for when you commentate, and there's one when you... What is it?
21: I just have two drink bottles because I need to drink them during the day, and unlike you, I don't go to sleep.
20: I can see why TRFM, when you left, they went, you beauty.
0: Hey, Timmy, there's another reason why he doesn't have two drink bottles, because there's a fair bit of residue.
21: If it's your residue.
0: If he drinks two drink bottles...
20: People are going to get over that residue stuff as well.
0: Timmy, no, they don't. No,
21: but look, you should see...
20: This is how much residue I've got in front of me.
21: He's been here for 2 minutes. You should see the residue on the windows here at Warrigal.
20: I tried to say resonant.
21: What did you try to say?
20: I don't know.
0: For those that have joined us, Nick Lacino, not quite
2: putting the word residue in a correct sentence. No,
3: it was like
2: correct.
3: One of those spelling bees.
2: And we've said, can you put that in a sentence for us? And he said, oh, I'm going to change my name by Deepole because it holds more residue. Addie Howe is with us this afternoon. Addie, it's great to have your company. Lots going on in your life, but it's great to have you here on Gippsland Live today.
22: There is lots going on. We're making a move, so I've got my last call today, and not a better game to do it than here at Warrigal.
2: I'm not sure.
22: Someone seems a bit excited over there, considering that I'm doing your job today with the stats, because someone's
3: not
22: a bit
3: my job.
22: Mathematics
3: is not for me. That's for sure.
23: Neither is English. I was going to say the Oxford Dictionary just asked for that word. If you could just give us an interpretation,
3: just bring
23: of that,
3: it back.
23: Please.
3: Yeah.
2: Exactly. So Addie's with us. You're doing a few little stats, of course, special comments this afternoon as well. And it is. That's a bit of a sad day. It's
3: not really.
2: Boxer just thinks that he's going to get a few more shifts when you leave. Addie, that's
22: exactly,
2: it.
3: That's all I need.
2: Yeah.
3: Just a few more.
2: I tell you what, there's a long queue, and actually a few more people there that are
3: that's good.
2: Involved as well.
3: The more the merrier, I reckon. The more the merrier. It's like football. The more that get involved, the better the sport is.
2: All right. Now, Balls and All did go a little bit longer than expected today,
3: crap.
2: Timmy. We decided to have a bit of a chat. So we're going to shorten pregame, which is fantastic. This is, of course, Gippsland Live pregame show. Well, thanks to Harvey Norman betting in Gippsland. Just quickly, how does the ladder stand at the moment? How does that sort of look? Because this is going to be a great game between Warrigal and Wonthaggi here today, Timmy.
21: Boxer, you haven't got that? No, that's all right. I'll jump in and take care of it for you, mate. So, Mowi undefeated, sitting on top, currently, obviously, with the 10 wins there. This is 2v3, so Warrigal, with that draw that they had against Leongatha, they sit on 34 points. Wonthaggi sitting in third on 32. And there's 6 points of a gap there down to Leongatha, and then Traralgon round out the five with 24 points.
3: So. I just love the fact that Wonthaggi, at the start of the year, we always thought about, what's wrong with you?
21: I hadn't quite finished, but that's okay.
3: Oh, no, keep going.
21: No, you go.
3: Small man syndrome. Keep going.
2: Only a 4-team comp, Timmy.
3: Keep going.
21: Yeah, no, we're not worried about anyone outside of the five, obviously. Yeah,
2: okay.
21: So,
2: Any changes that can happen to the five? Not this week, but down the track, can we see anything changing?
21: Well, I think Mafra's really the only one. The other, Bairnsdale lost to Mafra a couple of weeks ago, which was one that they needed to snag. So I really think Mafra's probably the only one that could make a run out of the that's sitting outside of the five. But the percentage is going to be their biggest problem. So they're going to have to win a few more games in the second half of the year than obviously what they won in the first.
2: Okay, Boxer, in the pre-game, in the Gipp Balls and All a little bit earlier, we spoke about two players in North Gippsland and Mid Gippsland as well, Brett Eddy and also Keenan Hughes. Powerful goal kickers. They're on 100 watch. They're about 60-odd. Can the Gippsland League, how's that looking at the moment with the ladder leaders in terms of goal kicking? But you being a powerful forward in your heyday, which was many years ago.
3: A little while ago,
2: Is there a chance?
3: I don't think so. Not with Miles Boholk. He's the one that's probably on the watch. The rest of them don't have a chance to get 100.
2: Right.
3: He's on 52 at the minute. Five last week. Actually, a goal away from getting the record of six goals consecutively. Consecutively.
2: Well done.
3: Yeah, not bad. But the conditions obviously didn't help him after halftime. He had a few chances to get there. But at 52, this way we are right now, the way the games are going to pan out, they've got a little bit of a tougher run the next few weeks, and then they've got a bit of an easier run towards the back end. So, look, funnier things have happened. I mean, that back end, because he could still probably kick 30 or 40 that back end, because he's already done that with other sides. There's a chance.
21: But would they rest him?
2: Yeah,
21: knowing that sort of potentially, if they can snag a couple of these tougher games over the next couple of weeks.
3: Can I say, by his body language, I don't reckon he wants to be rested. He was very up and about, and even after the game, you've seen some of his interaction with his teammates. I actually like the fact that these guys have embraced their good form, the Mowi side. Take nothing away, but Miles Boholk at the moment, I think, he's a very upbeat. He's a very big barometer for that side at the moment, so I don't know whether they will.
2: All right, Timmy mentioned the MG, which is beautiful, and it sort of sounded like we did have some soundproof in there, but it's got plenty of features, certainly with a powerful 2.5-litre turbocharged diesel engine. Oof. This is the MG U9 dual cab ute we're talking about. It's a 3.5-tonne towing capacity, 4x4 capability. We tested that here at Western Park. It handled it aplomb. Oh. ensuring confidence performance of any Gippsland terrain. The MG U9 is loaded with features, as we said, including the panoramic sunroof, which Boxer got a little bit excited about.
20: Got my ears out, had a bit of a flap-o on the way here.
2: It's engineered for work, weekend adventures, and everything in between. It's the MG U9 that delivers, and you can test drive one today. It is at Gippsland MG that are on the Princess Highway in Traralgon, LMCT 11552. We're going to take a quick break here on our Gippsland Live pre-game show. We're going to send maybe Addie Howe out at during the break and check out the ground conditions. Sun is shining, not a sky in the clouds.
20: Not a sky in
23: not
20: the clouds.
23: Not a cloud in the
20: not
23: sky.
20: Not a sky in the clouds. No problems, mate. No worries. Just keep drinking out of that drink bottle that Timmy's drinking out of, mate. No worries at all.
2: So well. I do need a break. Let's get a break. It is, of course, Gippsland Live. Thanks to Harvey Norman Betting in Gippsland.
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2: Yes, welcome back and great to have your company in the Gippsland Live pre-game show. Well, thanks to Harvey Norman. Betty, there's not a cloud in the sky.
7: There we go.
2: Beautiful day it is. We, during the break, of course, we sent Addy Howe out at ground level. Sun shining, warmed up a little bit out there, has it, Addy?
7: Sun is shining, it is warm, no breeze at all, but down to the ground conditions. We've got a bit of a drier ground today. It seems like they can't really fix the dry patches that they've got sort of in their goal squares, inside the 50s and in the middle, sort of that dusty dust.
20: So we've got the skies in the cloud and the dusty dust.
7: We're on a roll.
20: We are at Dusty's ground.
2: Well,
20: the comments were made there too, Addy. When I went out and looked for team sheets and all that sort of stuff, there were a few comments made about how much the ground is shared. So it doesn't get enough time to recover.
7: Yeah, absolutely. And that probably is one of the down parts of having a joint club. But I know they do use the oval across the road as well to sort of...
20: Very limited though, because they've got the cricket pitch in the middle there too, which they can't do too many zones and all sort of game sort of style plans.
2: Any breeze to speak of out there, Addy?
7: No breeze as of yet, but we'll keep updated with that throughout the game. And also, so of course, they've got the fake turf cricket pitch sort of in the middle, so I can imagine players would try and avoid that. It doesn't feel very nice at all.
2: Exactly right. Thanks very much there to Addy Howe. She's here for Metricon Homes this afternoon. Don't forget, Metricon wants you to live it up, because right now Metricon's giving you $60,000 to upgrade your designer series home with some of Australia's leading home brands, from your kitchen to bathroom to living spaces. You can add the finishing touches to make it yours. The Metricon Live It Up celebration on now. Visit Metricon or pop into a display home around Gippsland, the Qualia 39 in Traralgon, the Delta 28 in Lucknow, and my favourite, Timmy, is the Santorini 29.
23: You just like saying Santorini.
2: I do. Santorini. Beautiful home down there in Wonthaggi. You can check them out. They're all their display homes across Gippsland. That is Metricon Homes. Let's have a look at some of the games today. We've got some good games of footy happening in the Gippsland League. Of course, Nick Lucchino will keep you up to date with all the scores across the afternoon. And good to get your thoughts on these ones. Just quickly, guys, Leon Gatha take on Bairnsdale over in South Gippsland. A few outs there for Leon Gatha, with Westaway and Ty Hall being the main ones out. Finn Donoghue goes out. But they do get back in Jay Walker, which is good to see Jay back. I think it's his first senior game for the year. Ben Ford, Hayden Lindsay is a good story as well. He obviously had that bad concussion at this ground where we're calling from this afternoon, but good to see him back, and Tyler Richards into this side. They take on Bairnsdale, Cooper Vickery, Riley Taylor, Harry McGuinn, Cale Frith and Billy Pryor into that Bairnsdale side. Thoughts on who wins?
23: I think the outs for Bairnsdale is probably the biggest story out of that, with Oscar Morrison, Braden McCary, both out, those two big guys out, especially in that forward line. So whilst I think it was always going to be a tough game for Bairnsdale going to Leon Gatha, I think those two big outs up forward create even more hurt for the Bairnsdale Red Legs, and I think Parrots will get it done nice and easy.
2: Foxer, thought two wins.
20: Leon Gatha win it, and they win it pretty easy, especially over there, but saw a different Leon Gatha last week. It's a little bit roller coasty against Maui, and the conditions after half time didn't help. But they'll win. But they just got to get better than what they were last week.
7: Yeah, and I'll go Leon Gatha as well. I think the senior players that they've got in their side and that leadership will probably take over from that Bairnsdale side, especially with their big players out in their forward line as well. So I'm definitely going to go with Leon Gatha as well.
20: One more little thing though, Daryl. No, I don't see any Dyson Heppel yet.
2: Still overseas.
23: He's in Ibiza.
2: Yeah.
23: he's in Ibiza.
20: Oh, sorry that I'm not on socials like you used to.
23: No, I saw his socials.
20: And I didn't see he's in Ibiza.
23: I saw his socials this morning. He was up behind DJ whatever it
2: was.
23: Yeah,
2: he was. Fisher. Yeah,
20: who's he playing for over there? Because I tell you what, he's milking every cent he can out of other clubs. Well, not saying that he's doing that intentionally.
23: Is that
20: he's doing
23: pot,
20: well.
23: Hey.
2: Wow.
20: I did it well. But no.
2: The difference is that he...
20: I just love the fact that he said, I can't wait to get back to play for the Parrots.
23: Yeah, in the second half of the season. He'll be back.
2: He'll be back.
20: Yeah, right. No.
2: Mafra take on Maui, and...
20: He's got to get out of that hole.
2: Inns for Maffrey of Kevin Rondon, Harry Stables, Will Ruthberg, Harper Walker and Lockie Orman. While for Moe, a couple of good ins. Luke Cheffers comes in. He's a big player for them, coming back from the KC Demons there in the VFL. And Broden Blanford comes into the side. They lose Blackshaw and Raymond. Outs for Mafra. So Stobie, Judd Bergeal, David Adams, Henry Anderson and Leo Stevenson.
20: Here we go.
2: So,
20: Here we go again.
2: Massive outs, aren't they, of that Mafra side. I can't see them getting close.
23: No, I can't see them getting close. And does this... I listened in a little bit last week, but I was just wondering, does this then still put Mafra as the most... Changed team over the last 2 years.
2: Therefore, that's the reason
23: why they haven't won a flag yet.
2: Correct.
20: No. Now you're adding a little bit of mayo to it. No one had ever said that's why they haven't won a flag. I just found it quite interesting to see how many changes they make per week.
23: Anyone throw the fishing
20: instability? Instability, it's called.
2: Hook, line and sinker. We're not going over those stats again. You agree, Moe?
22: Yeah, Moe. I think no team adjusts well to having so many outs in their team throughout the year.
2: There you go.
20: Yeah, well said. Well said, Addy.
22: I'll back you up with that one.
2: Moore will take on Sale. The side comes Berkeley McFarlane. Congratulations, Berkeley. You're playing his 100th senior game of football. And at the other end of the scale, Finn Granger will play his first game of footy. He's an under-16 player coming in to play for the Tigers. Isaac Abbas and Blake Cooling back into that side. The Magpies, Jonty Gray, Hunter Wind, who's also a youngster, and Will Kelly coming to the side. Addy, your thoughts?
22: I think both teams are sort of in a rebuilding phase at the moment, and I think it's probably a good matchup for both of them. I think Morwell probably has got more of the senior player sort of side of things, so I'm going to go Morwell for today's game.
2: Timmy?
23: Isaac Abbas, good to see him back into the ball lineup. Just changes that whole complexion of their middle of their ground. So, and then can obviously swing forward. So, good to see him. Good to see Blake's back in. Obviously rested with was it because of a tattoo that he got done or anything like that? Is that?
20: He's coming back from a knee injury.
23: No, his little knee injury.
20: He's the second favourite person to Darryl anyway, because he's got a favourite outside of Blake, haven't you?
2: Not true.
20: Brady Atkins.
2: Oh, he's a great player. He's one of my favourites.
20: Your favourites. Yeah. There you go.
23: Yeah. You were going to say Michaela.
2: Absolutely.
23: But no, I think Moore will get the job.
20: Danger game for Moore. I think Sale might really throw it at him. But you know what I love about the Moore side is the amount of young talent that's come through the junior ranks for the Tigers at the moment. You know, Hayden Gaunt, Jack Mooney. You can throw some more at me if you want.
2: Koa Humphrey.
20: So there's just
23: Granger's
20: great
23: 16s.
2: Granger is actually bottom age.
20: There you go.
2: He's a 15.
20: Incredible. Runner. I reckon it's great. I reckon it's a really good move by the Tigers, especially where they're at with the season. And I hope those kids keep developing, because they're the future of the Tigers.
2: I can let you know he can play. He's not just given his first game of senior footy in the Gippsland League just for the sake of it. This kid's got some real talent, some real skill.
20: Is he a midi or...?
2: In the senior side, I think you'll probably find he goes forward a little bit. But I think there's a good matchup for him as well. Hunter Wind is top age under 16s and he's playing for Sale. So I think you could nearly play them both on the wing and just say, just go and enjoy the day, boys. It's a senior game of football.
20: Here's an unusual one, and I think it's quite, actually not bad for me. Finn Granger in the Mall side, and you've got Finn Wilson in the Sale side. Very, very different name.
2: Would that be the, are you sort of saying, is this the first time that we've had a Finn?
20: And a Finn and a Finn.
2: In both teams.
20: Yep, Finn's up.
2: Paul
22: Whoa.
2: Carter. Finn's up. Terrelgan take on. Yeah. It's good one, man. Yeah, if Boxer says it's good, it must be.
20: Hey, if Addy's laughing, it's good. Yeah, all right, that's fine.
22: So bad.
2: Laughing at you, not with you. Terrelgan take on Druin, and Harvey Neocles into the side. Connor Scandrett, I think, comes in for his first senior game of footy this year. Out go McCumber and Jackson McMahon. While for Druin, Denver Lund, he'll be a big in for them, literally. He's their number one ruckman, hasn't played for the whole year, and will really help out this side, because it means Riley Wisbicki can go forward, and they just need a good target down forward. It's sort of what they've lacked. Vinnie Cool now is down there, becomes the dual option. So I think this is a great move. They do lose Lane Ward, though, out with that ankle injury, and Peyton Saddington out of the side. Terrelgan should get the job done, but I think this will be a bit closer to what people think.
20: I think Terrelgan were really good last week. The first half especially, they really threw it at Warragul. So it took a little while for the goals to really break away from Druin, and Lane Ward was fantastic. So
2: who wins?
20: Big loss for me. Oh, it's got to be Terrelgan.
2: Timmy?
21: Traralgon. I love the names that are in the Druin lineup. They have got some cracking names. Yes. Denver, Wisbecky, Onfordorban, LaFrance. It's just good English names there, Boxer, for you to be able to try and get out.
8: And then you got Cool.
20: Not my job.
21: And then Vinnie Cool. Yeah. But Vinnie Cool and Tommy Trist.
20: That's Daddy Cool.
0: Let's get to a break. 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
0: Yes, welcome back to Western Park here down in Warragul for this big clash between Warragul and Wonthaggi this afternoon. Great to have your company. It is a pre-game show, and I can let you know the reserves have finished. Both sides are out there going through their warm-ups, and we've got to quickly whip through this one. With this Warragul side, they get in Jordan Stewart, Zach Stewart, Reece Galwin and Matthew Gray comes into this side after a bit of a hiatus at senior level. For Wonthaggi, Ethan Dickinson comes in. They lose Billy Waihoon. But the big out for Warragul is Sam Wibley, their number one ruckman. Heath Jinks was back, and Albie Phillips along with Cameron Thompson out of this Warragul side. Thoughts on this game quickly, Timmy?
21: I guess as we said, second versus third, cracking game. And you mentioned at the start of the call that the round two game that it was between these two sides. Obviously, Montague got the big jump, and then Warragul were able to run over the top of them. So perfect conditions today. The ground's in great nick. Weather's beautiful. So looking forward to seeing a great contest between these two top sides.
0: All right. Of course, we've got our Zambrero goal of the day contender, Hot Chips, the source of happiness at Zambrero's. And I tell you what, they're changing the game with these new Hot Chips because you can feel good about it. Air fried, perfectly seasoned, zesty chicken salt. Head into Zambrero today. They're in Warragul right here, also in Traralgon, and now open in Main Street in Bairnsdale. Addy Howe. You've been on fire with the Zambrero goal of the day a couple of times this season.
22: I sure have, and I'm actually going to do it again.
0: Okay.
22: And I'm going to back Sam Grumish again, because every single time I pick him, he wins it again. So he is my lucky little charm for today.
0: All right. Boxer, who do you like?
20: I like the fact that Jed Lamb is in this side, because he can actually turn it on here at the Gold Park. So I'm going Jed Lamb straight out for him. And down forward, the one and only young Jared Blair. We'll call him young, but he still knows how to find the goals for me.
0: All right. Timmy, have you got one for us?
21: I've got Tommy Stern and Jackson Foon.
20: Yeah, Jackson Foon. There's one. What about you, Scudman?
0: Well, I think Shannon Bray from the pocket might be able to roll down a bit of a defender for Wonthaggi. And
20: that's left field.
0: I'm going to go, it is, and I'm going to go another left field one too. I'm going to go Reece Galvin. There'll be a slow play. There'll be a stoppage. He'll centre the ball inboard about 60 metres out, and Reece Galvin will just unload.
20: I was only going to say Tommy Trist, but that's the wrong sheet I was reading.
0: Yeah, it's the wrong team, yeah. All right, there it is. Our pre-game's all done and dusted, but before we get to our break, here we go.
28: It's time for Boxer's Joke of the Day. Fuel up after the footy at Mafra Sporties.
20: Well, it's one of those little jokes again this afternoon. It's only a little short and sweet one, but it's a really ripper, I reckon it is. Timmy?
21: Can't wait
20: for it. So what do you call a lady that has one leg shorter than the other?
0: Eileen.
20: Eileen.
0: Thank you very much. that was just off the top of the head. Sorry, Nick. I stole his joke. I didn't know that was the answer. Just
21: well
0: for the
21: done, Scudder. That's fantastic.
0: There it is. The joke
21: that's
0: of the
21: as
0: day.
21: Good as it gets. Time to go, Boxer. See you later.
0: Thanks to the Mafra Community Sports Club, of course.
20: Yes, thanks, Mafra.
0: Great value, great food, and a place to catch
20: Scud's
0: up.
20: Scud's joke of the day moving forward.
0: Head down to the Mafra Community Sports Club with a welcoming atmosphere, quality meals, and your favourite drinks on offer. It's a perfect location for a spot anytime that you need to catch up.
20: That is just not on.
0: Is the Mafra Community Sports Club. Let's get to a break. First quarter action. This big game is coming up after the break. It is Warragul taking on Wonthaggi.
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2: Let's get down to business. Very good afternoon and welcome to Western Park down here in Warragul. What a game we have. It is round 11 of the Alinta Energy Gippsland League. Warragul are taking on Wonthaggi, and this is certainly going to live up to expectations. Some big ins to this Warragul side, and they take on Wonthaggi, who are in very good form, and they've got strengths right across each and every line. This Warragul side, though, they're 8 wins and look set for the biggest second half of the year of their for the last couple of years at least. And round two, this was an interesting game because it saw the Gulls storm home from behind and pinch a 3-point victory down there in Wonthaggi. Today's game might be a little bit different. Great to have your company. My name is Darryl Cooling. My co-caller this afternoon will be Timmy Sexton. Timmy, good afternoon to you.
23: Scud, good afternoon to you. Good afternoon to all our listeners. Looking forward to a cracking game here at Western Park between what is 2v3 in this game. And should be an absolute cracker. And as you said, based on that round two action, looking forward to another close game between these two.
2: Nick Lucchino joins us. Special comments all thanks to Metricon Homes. Boxer, you better get straight to your special comments. We've got a laid out.
13: We have got a laid out. Then good afternoon to everybody as well. Yes, we do. Brody Mabilia. Amelia?
23: Yep.
13: I probably said that right. Wrong. He's a late out for the Wonthaggi side, and they've brought back in Kate Patterson. So a good in, but a big out for the Wonthaggi side. Big, strong. He's had a great year, Brody, as well. So they'll sadly miss him this afternoon, Scud.
2: All right. And, of course, Addie Howe is with us, all thanks to Metricon Homes. Addie, how are you?
14: Good, thank you, Darryl. And it's a great day down here at Western Park. So keen for a good clash, hopefully a close clash with both of these two teams going head-to-head today.
2: All right. Who wins, Addie? Who's your tip?
14: I'm going to go Warragul by 9 points.
2: Warragul by 9. Boxer?
13: Warragul for me by 18.
2: 18. All right. Timmy?
23: I think I'll win Wonthaggi, so I'll go Wonthaggi by 11.
2: Wonthaggi by 11. I think Wonthaggi can win as well. I think it's going to be a single point.
23: What a shot.
2: Sure. Wonthaggi by a point. It's going to be a great game, that's for sure, in the middle of the ground. To start the ruck, well, you might be suspecting someone a little bit different in the middle because it looks to me that, Matt Gray is in the ruck duties and he is going to start in the middle of the ground. He's back into this Warragul side. Jasper Shon is the other ruckman. He gets the first tap down. Through there was Harrison. And a quick handle, a quick kick. Chug was there. They're going to get a hand on it, and then he gathers it nicely. He'll handle over the top to his teammate in Dickinson. Runs and carries. Good tackle on that occasion was by Caleb McIntosh. Umpire said, let's ball it up on the outer side.
20: I thought Chug would have gone to Jed Lamb, but he hasn't. Muratore, is that how you say it? Muratore,
2: yep,
20: has gone to Jed Lamb, and Chug's going to play higher up the ground.
2: All right, Sean with a tap down over the back. Clearance there goes to one thaggy's way, but Warrig will swoop on it quickly. There's Sanini trying to bust through the tackle of Glenn, and the umpire will do it again, and we've got another ball up.
20: No holds barred already. The tackling is unbelievable.
23: It is tough, nice and early. Gray with front position gets the tap down. Montague going to look to take the clearance, get the handball coming out there through Lindsay. They'll take it clear, but cut off there by Sanini. He gives the handball across to Stearns, going to put it inside 50 for the goals first. And marking there in front is that man, Moratore. And he'll take the relieving mark. Deep inside his defensive 50. He's going to come out here, grandstand side. Oh, it's a tough kick. Getting the hand there in between, though, was nicely by Liam Sarong. We'll have a boundary throw in around 40 metres around from the Warrigal goal.
20: It's a good little inclusion here, too, for the for the goals is Jordan Stewart, too. So they've got extra firepower, but I think he's actually starting on the bench. So they've gone a little bit different here, the goals down forward.
23: Ball comes back in. Reed, front position, gets a tap down against Sarong. He does well to follow it up, though. Umpire says play on. Trying to knock it out there. Nothing's clean. Get in there and ball that thing up. Umpire, he does. We'll have a ball up.
20: They've gone Reece Galvin full forward at the moment too. Is he normally a forward as well? So he normally plays down back. So they've really mixed it up at the moment, the goals.
2: So Reed in the front spot, taps it down. Little flick nicely done from Bates. Although reading it nicely was Grummidge. Now Hobbs comes to help, gives it to Grummidge. Little kick, doesn't go required 15. Play on to the umpire. Here is Galvin. Got his handball smothered. A quick handball by Burns. It should merely be a free kick. Little tug of the jumper there on Dickinson. And now he might be in trouble because the umpire said no. I'll give you the benefit of the doubt.
20: And it's the biggest mismatch ever. You know, young Burns on Galvin. There's a bit of a height difference there too.
2: And strength as well. Hobbs read this one beautifully from the clearance. Gave a handball out the back. The little left foot chiseling kick from Moore. Can't quite find Lamb. And a little soccer.
23: Ooh.
2: That looked to be out of bounds on the full, Timmy.
23: I didn't think that it hit the ground before a boot got in there, but anyway, umpire's closer than what we are, Scud. We'll have a ball in about 15 metres around here from the Warrigal goal. Doing all the attacking early here in this first quarter. Thanks to Get You Finance, Gippsland. Reed tapped down in front. Sanini tries to fend off two. They pinged the arms there. He's not going to get rid of that. Umpire says, no prior. I'll come in and we'll have a ball up.
2: Great tackle.
20: He's gone the new boots this week as well, Sanini. He had a great game against Drouin last week. He's gone purple this week. Purple. Last week was orange.
23: Reed gets a tap down. Hobbs is there. Quick handball out looking for Grummidge. Oh. Doesn't well. Gives a fend off. Runs 20 metres backwards though. Went for a handball looking for Leighton back there. Went out of bounds. We'll have a...

0: Park, no score to start this quarter. Gray in the front spot and just crashed through Aiden Lindsay. They probably played against each other 15 years ago. And then he went for Blair as well. Handball out. Backwards handball there came from Carpenter. And then a chiseling little kick from Harrison was a good one. It found the hands there of Grumich. He'll roll and go. Galvin's a target in the mismatch. The strength, good little spoil that time by Burns. He fights for it again, does Galvin, with Burns becoming the tackler. Head over the footy on that occasion. Was it Dickinson?
1: A bit disappointed with himself then too, Galvin. He had perfect sit on the ball and just did enough not to mark it.
0: The tap down this time was from the ruckman there of Thomas. Ball in dispute. Reed becomes the tackler on Harris.
1: Are we taking a tackle count?
0: No.
1: Because I tell you what, we've had that many stoppages. They're all due to the tackles.
2: But the intensity is unreal. They are tough tackles, absolutely. We're going to have it all up 45 out. Ruckman comes in there, gets a tap down out of there with Stern. Nothing clean. Hobbs, though, very clever. Gets a handball over. Nothing able to come out of that. And guess what, Boxer? We're going to have another ball up.
1: Hey, I tell you what, Hot Patrol at the moment. Hobbs has been on fire early. He's been tough around the ball. He's got a little bit of an angry pill this afternoon as well.
2: Stern gets the tap down there. Comes clean. Here gets a handball across. Hobbs from the corner on the right. Boot snaps it. Three from minus score.
0: So one behind on the Get You Finance Gippsland scoreboard. Thanks to Marco Tripodi, providing finance that drives you forward. Muratore will be the kick-in duties. He's going to come to the near side. He thumps his right boot and gets a good purchase on it. Back pedal was Gray. Out the back. Just had a little bit of a fumble there on that occasion was Leighton. Handball inboard. A nice little one gets out to Masters, and his squaring kick is in a dangerous spot. Here's Tiziani, centre-half back for the Power. He had two or three fumbles, and now Warrell converge. This time through Hefford, right foot kick, open space. Sarong goes back, blam! There's a free kick against Sarong for a shove in the back. And Kyle Reid has the free kick for the Power. 1 point, the goals leader by.
2: And Reid from his back pocket. He's got the switch coming out here if he wants through into Jacob Thomas. Instead, he's going to stay on the outer side, go short and find Chug. Still inside his defensive 50. In the long sleeves today. The all-white.
0: Looks good.
2: All like the all-white of the club.
0: Yeah.
2: Down at Flemington. goes long out the far wing. Marking contest up there. Blair's first one down. Isn't able to get his hands over it. We'll have a boundary throw in. Far side here, Western Park. 1 point to Warrigal. Wonthaggi yet to score and yet to have an inside 50. It's been Warrigal with all the intensity in these first few minutes here at Western Park.
0: Addie Howe, how many inside 50s are you taking the inside 50s for Warrigal?
3: I sure am, and they've had five, so they've got 1 point off there for inside 50s.
0: There you go.
2: It was a head thrown back there by Bates, nothing from the umpire. We'll have a ball up.
0: Timmy, that's a worry, isn't it? They've had five inside 50s, they've only managed one behind. This is where usually the opposition go bang, one inside and kick the goal.
2: Absolutely. Matt Gray just got rid of Josh Bates. And the ball's gone high up, heading towards that. That's a push in the back. It's going to be Masterson free kick. Interesting to see if there's a little bit of breeze that's going towards our right of commentary.
1: Just want to make sure that Matt Gray and Hobbsy haven't had the same breakfast this morning, because I tell you what, they just like bulls at the minute.
2: They certainly are. Off the back line come the goals, cutting through the middle, but Chuck's going to cut that one off. Take the relieving mark there for the Power, and he plays on quickly. He's got one out to that far side. Masterson comes through, though, cleverly with the double-handed fist. Gets the handball up and finds there in the hands there of McLean. His handball across to Kaya. Went to the middle of nowhere. Chug through the middle of the ground. Just taps it to himself. Gives the handball out to that far side. Into the hands there of Dawson. Dawson gets the handball across to Bates. Bates went left. Comes back in towards the middle. He's going to be the Warrigal that are going to take the relieving mark deep inside there. 50. He's going to come out wide. And a good mark there. A free kick. No, umpire says play on. Wonthaggi, though, going to push the ball back towards their 50. Reed, nothing clean out of there. Pressure's on. Handballs left, right and centre from the Power. Go inside 50. Oh, dump it inside 50.
0: That man.
2: And Masterson's back there taking the relieving kick.
0: He doesn't look to switch. He's got a runner that goes on the other side. That one is Levi Moore. He gets into the wing area. Big fly on that occasion by Sarong. Can't complete it. Chuggles at ground level. And they jump on top of him, the umpire. Crosses his arm.
1: Gee, both sides have got those intercept markers, haven't they? Isaac Chug for Wonthaggi, and you've got Masterson down the back there for Warrigal. He just reminds me of Jake Lieber, doesn't he? Masterson down the back. He just reads the play so well.
0: 8 minutes into the first quarter, Warrigal lead it by a point. Wontagi yet to score. Sonini from the clearance for Warrigal goes to the

0: direction of Stern. A little tap over the top. Nicely read, though. Quick kick around the body on that occasion was from the power defence. And they get it to the wing area. A little fumble. Hesitation there from Olsen. Then loss of footy. Had to become the tackler. And he did well to hold it in on the big ruckman. And one of the backup ruckmans they have in Jacob Thomas. They're a tall side, one thaggy. And they'll quickly ball it up again. Burke with the tap down. Head over the football. Free kick on that occasion is going Warrigal's way, and that is Logan. He'll quickly play on and give it to Stewart. He'll drive it to half forward, down at ground level. Good spoil in the end. The target was Hughes. One thaggy with some bad numbers there. Blair did a don't argue. Gave a handball across now to Bates, and Bates' kick towards Sean. Can't complete the mark. Stewart, Jordan Stewart, that is, who we normally know is a forward. He's gone back. They get the handball, though, the power. And Burke drives it into McGuinness. He gets rid of his opponent. Masterson went back with a flight. One hand up. Nicely done by McLean. He goes backwards to Moore, and Moore confined in the middle of the ground. Sanini,
1: centre halfback, goes out towards that far side to looking for McIntosh out there. He has a fumble, and then he goes down onto one knee. His pressure's on. Has he got anyone to come with him? Umpire says no, he didn't. Holding the ball. He had plenty of time.
2: Just can't believe the tackling at the moment by both sides. It's been incredible. They're really just throwing themselves at this game at the minute. I don't know if they can keep this up.
1: Pressure is well and truly on. Power go back inside 50. McGuinness is on the lead, puts it on top of his head over the back and taking the relieving mark there. Is that Jordan Stewart back down in defence?
3: He's a good player.
2: Big move.
3: Isn't he?
2: Yeah, it's just a big move. I think it's a smart move as well.
1: Find Hobbs. As Boxer said, has started early. He's had a good breakfast. Hobbs. He hasn't got much. He's going to go out to the far side here. Fine, looking for Grumich, goes over the top of his head. Coming through there is Chuck Gray.
2: They've both had 8 wee-picks each this morning, I reckon.
1: I'll tell you, Matty.
2: Eight each.
1: It's been a while since Matty Gray's been in the senior side. He might be blowing up in a couple of minutes, I reckon. Look at him running. He's going forward time. That's enough for me.
0: Yeah, especially at this level. As we've got a boundary throw in right in front of the Warrigal coaching staff. Tap down there from Burke, well read by Vidi Kaya. He drives it to centre half forward. They pressure up, goes back, a little one-on-one. Down there was Thomas Glenn. He'll have a little tap. Galvin closes, head over the footy. Muratore comes in on Gray. And then a handball from Glenn goes backwards to Reed. Forward one now to Patterson. It was a late inclusion, and Galvin tackled it even, threw him into the fence. And look at the size of Galvin's shoulders. He'd make a good swimmer.
2: Jeez.
0: I believe
2: probably
0: that's what he...
2: Probably those extreme game ones.
0: No, that's what he... He's an absolute monster. He's a beautiful human being as well. Tap over the back from Gray was good. Looking for the free kick and finding it is Hobbs. It wasn't there. I don't think he played for it, Hobbs.
2: This is when you go to Macca's and you say, can I have extra mayo with that? There's the one.
1: The Logie nominations just came out earlier in the week. I think he wanted an extra one.
2: But he's been hot. Hobbs has been fantastic around the ball as well. He's been a bit of a bull as well at the same time, because between him and Matty Gray, their intent is to make sure that the Wonthaggi power know that they're around.
1: Well, you can't do that.
2: He's a good goal kicker.
0: Stern just wants to get to the interchange, run straight through the man on the mark.
2: The man or the man?
0: The man on the mark. So Hobbs comes in, slight angle from about 45 metres, looking for the first goal of the game. We've travelled 12 minutes in this first quarter, and Hobbs's kick has put it through. It's the first one of the afternoon. And it goes to Tommy Hobbs.
2: Yeah, there's plenty of intent in this game from both sides. I do like the way Warrigal are actually moving it in. This is what they had to do, though. Once they got it inside 50, they had to capitalise because they've had a majority of their play in their forward half. So they needed to make sure they score when they get in. So a good little result there for them. I just think their running game is really a big factor in this game so far.
4: And on the Gippsland, on the Get You Finance Gippsland scoreboard, Warrigal hit their first goal, 1-1-7 to Wonthaggi's nothing yet.
2: Just Warrigal's set up too now. Matt Gray goes forward to rest. So they've got Galvin, Matt Gray, two real bigs, then Jake Hughes. So they're a real different forward line that we've seen in the past.
1: The ball comes back into the middle. It's going to be Thomas Burke, sorry, that goes up against it, but Sanini roves down, comes inside 50. Reed, front position, Gray works him underneath the ball and then sticks out the right bit and says, I'll have it.
2: He's rewound the clock, big Gray boy. Oopsies. I'll fix that up. I fixed it. Woo.
1: So Gray, one sock up, one sock down, comes in from 40 out, kicks like a ruckman and misses to the narrow side.
4: on the Gippsland finance, on the Get You Finance Gippsland scoreboard. I sound like boxer now, don't I?
2: It does have that effect on you.
4: Oh, 1-2-8 for that one, boys.
1: So Muratore is going to have the kicking duties again. Calls to play on, and he's going to go out to the far side. Keeps it nice and low, the kick.
0: Oh, that's a free kick.
1: A free kick all day, absolutely.
0: He didn't even look at him, did he?
1: Advantage. McIntosh had nothing. No. He did not even, have eyes for it whatsoever.
2: He did not one thing. Just, let me drive your knee into your ribs.
1: I'm just going to take you right out. So the free kick to the Power outside the defensive 50. It's going to be Burns. Burns goes long down on the far wing.
2: Stewart
1: coming through there in that defensive role. Cuts it off. True centre wing. And it's going to be... He's been told to go back around.
2: I don't understand that. Yeah, that far from
1: play on.
2: Goal.
1: Just call play on.
2: Yeah. Just call it.
1: Absolutely. As soon as you've walked off the line, it's called play on. So,
2: sorry, but you're having a shot from 75 metres out. That's what the umpire's saying.
1: Yeah,
2: like,
1: yeah.
2: Come on.
1: So true centre wing, far side, Western Park. 1-2-8. The Warrigal. Wonthaggi yet to trouble the scorers. Comes into the centre of the ground, finds Masterson. Can always pick him out with those trusty left sleeves. Stewart runs around, though, and gets the kick again. Great kick. Finds there in the hands of Leighton, still in the centre square. He's got Grumish this size if he wants. He looks to go left, look to go right. In the end, he pops it just at the top of the 50, over the top of Gray's head that time. Makes a contest, though, against Reed. Does well. Gets a second effort. Throws the boot in there. Trying to get it on the street. Playing tunnel ball there. Look, Maresco. We'll have a ball up on the 50.
2: He's just trying to confuse the Wonthaggi side with the matchups, Gary Ayres, because, you know, he's gone a bit tall forward, and he's got...
3: Jake Hughes has gone forward
2: as well. He played all back last week, didn't he? So, it's a little bit of unusual, but it actually seems to be working for him. But we'll see what happens.
0: Well, it's going to come back inside their forward 50, Warrigal, although there is Burns on his own, takes the chest mark. He's got the switching kick to Tiziani. He can find him on the chest. Has anyone worked hard to the wing? Well, Reed's little chip over the top gets to him, and he can take the grab. Muratore presents to the open wing area. That's ignored for the moment. So we've gone 15 and a half minutes in the first quarter for the Get You Finance Gippsland first quarter. It is 1-2-8 Warrigal, leading by 8. Masterson will spoil this one, and then Rovett. Sean decided to put him right in front of our camera operator there. And good to see Jamie perched on top of the scissor lift out there on true centre wing. We've got a boundary throw in right in front of him. Warrigal 1-2-8. Wonthaggi yet to score. And inside 50 certainly favour Warrigal in this first quarter. Burke in the front spot. Over the back there was Sarong. Front and square was Lindsay. His right foot kick goes in the direction. Clash. No. Well, Bray came flying out and caused a contest. I thought he was going to run through the Warrigal opponent there. We've got a boundary throw in.
1: Ty McLean it was that sort of looked and then looked again.
0: Both sides are throwing it around. Shannon Bray is the defender now gone forward. So matchups different. Not what we expected.
1: Burke down. Lindsay taps it in front of him, trying to keep it in front. Inside 50, he gets it there. Wrapped up straight away in the tackle. Umpire says holding the ball and that he dragged it in against the Warrigal player there. And it's going to be a free kick to Lindsay. Going to take it just outside his 50. Going to dump the ball into the top of the square. McInnes is the contest. The two long sleeve boys go up there. Hands came through from Masterson. It's going to be Warrigal that are going to relieve through the hands there of Leighton. Going out wide from Levi Moore. Coming back through the middle in the end there. That was Sarong. He goes out wide. The boots there of Galvin. Throws the left boot into it. He's got Lamb out by himself. And if Lamb can go quickly and turn, he's got a one-on-one contest. He does. He puts a great kick. Just a little bit wide there for Tommy Stern. And the skidding ball goes over the boundary line. From, we'll have a throw in about 5 metres around from the Warrigal goal.
2: Great transition. Great call too, Timmy. Just unfortunate the kick didn't hit its mark. But, geez, Warrigal's good coming inside, but they're just lacking that little part of that firepower with those big talls they've had inside their forward 50. Don't know if it's going to be a positive or a negative for them at the moment.
0: So boundary throw in. Little tap down there from Hughes. Squeezes out. Goal side there for Warrigal. Couldn't get it. Tiziani will blaze it towards the boundary line. Did it just inside the field of play. We've got a boundary throw in on the outer side.
4: And just a key stat for you all listening, Warrigal have had 9 inside 50s to one Thaggies 5. So definitely a big difference we've got there, and resulting in just one goal for the Warrigal.
0: Yeah, they lead by 8 points.
1: Foxes has done his shoulder and has tried to do a lasso.
2: Oh, lasso. I was going to call it a loop.
0: Loop. Burke tapped down. Kaya roved it well. Gets the handball across. Coming through inside 50. He's going to end up there. Coming out to Lamb. Oh, good body work. Yeah. Nice and early against Chug. He's just got a lot of craft there.
2: But he does it. He's got good balance. His hips are really good in the contest because he just likes to get that contact from his opponent, regardless of who it is. You know, he doesn't have that spark anymore that where he can lead up pretty quickly, so he has to capitalise on this.
1: Kicks it over the top. Nice and small, but straight through the goals.
2: That's what they've got to do now because they've had the ball in their fourth half of the ground. We've been playing, nearly 19 minutes, nearly 20 minutes into this quarter. They've had a majority of their play in this forward half. They've only kicked 2 goals from it. So it was a good little finish there. I think they'll be more pleased now. If they can continue to get the ball inside 50, they've just got to keep scoring the way they've just done now.
4: On the Get You Finance Gippsland scoreboard, Warrigal have got 2-2-14 on the scoreboard to one Thaggy, still yet to score.
0: Well, just starting to get a little bit of reward for effort now. They've clearly dominated this first quarter. One thing, you have been a little bit slow, haven't they?
2: They have. Start. Yep.
0: Certainly the second half of games are better, but they've got to get some scoreboard on. At the moment, it's all Warrigal. Sarong in the middle. Lindsay was there. Handled over the top. Got it towards Bates. He can get it to Dickerson. His little kick to half forward. Nicely done by Blair. He twists and turns. He's got a forward target. Nicely done. That is Bray. Marks right on 50. Probably too far out to score. He'll run and draw. Give it to the big ruckman in Burke. He goes backwards to Dickerson. Now back to Burke. Stepping left and right. He stepped out of bounds. Well, the big fella didn't know what the white line meant on his right-hand side.
1: I'm not sure that was really the play, though. They
2: no, for Bray
1: to give the big ruckman.
2: Yeah.
1: the give and go.
2: The Warrigal players corralled him very well. They really pushed him back and forced the out-of-bounds. Good job there by the goals.
0: Right on their top of their 50. Handball over the top with Sanini to Hefford over his head. Galvin's come up high, keeps his feet, gathers a footy. He's going to be tackled quickly this time by Maresco. And a handball comes out towards the boundary line. We'll have a boundary throw in. 20 minutes gone in the first quarter for the Get You Finance Gippsland first quarter. 2-2-14, Warrigal. One thing yet to score.
1: 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Over the back was Burke. Getting the quick kick coming through there was Joyce. Not much coming from it. Tried again with the follow-up. They're just working it slowly forward. But Vinny Kaya does well. Gets a handball coming through there. Maresco putting his body on the line. There's nothing clean at the moment. Good wrap-up in the tackle there from Joyce. Off the power. We'll have another ball up. Just the power side of centre wing. Yet to trouble the scoreboard they are as we're about to tick over 21 minutes. Warrigal at 2-2-14. Obviously sees that one over the boundary line. We'll have a throw-in.
2: Trying to work out where this breeze is coming from. I tell you what, he's freezing over this end of the ground over here.
0: Jeez. Boxes, special comments, talking about commentary box setup.
1: Yeah.
0: And that
1: Go stand out in the sun, Boxer, if you feel like it.
0: All thanks to Metricon Homes.
1: Burke tapped down, though. We're coming out of that kick there from Sarong. Working hard at Wontagi defence. Nothing's clean coming out of it. That's a free kick. Didn't have the ball. Umpire said play on. Warrigal have worked it inside their 50. Stern. Out to Galvin, tapped over the boundary line. Boxer.
2: Okay, we're quickly around the grounds. Thanks to Harvey Norman Furniture, Gippsland in the AFL in this pop rivet game. It is Carlton at halftime, 10-6-66 to the Eagles, 5-4-34.
1: What's a pop rivet game?
2: Oh, it's riveting.
1: Yeah, it's got nothing to do with the pop rivet.
2: Well, pop rivets do riveting.
0: Boundary throwing back here. Big moment. There it is right there. All thanks to the Moorville Bowling Club. Just taking it out of the ruck is Sarong. Gives a quick handball across now to Logan. Straight up and down. And he says, someone stand underneath that. No one did. It took a right angle bounce when he hit the deck. Thomas gave it to Muratore. His little dumping kick's going to work to Chug. Chug's got some inboard option if he wants. There was two of them there. Dawson was one of those. He ignored those. Now he decides to roll and go on the left and drive it to wing. Stewart's got the sit. Gray's there as well. He's spoiled in the end. So McGuinness just got one out the back. He'll have a bounce and run away from Hughes. Two bounces. Gets to the top of the 50 with his third bounce. Sold some candy. And don't argue, McGuinness for the Zambrero point of the year has missed it. Oh, I would have blown a pop about if that had gone through, I tell
4: you. On the Get You Finance scoreboard, one thaggy at the first behind for the quarter with the margin of 13.
2: We've got an apple there to stop that.
0: Gee whiz.
2: Jeez.
0: What a run.
1: What a cracker, and the fend off to go with it too. Comes out wide here. The power have got the numbers. Resco tries to kick it back in. Good smother off the ground there. Is that by... That was by Stern down there.
2: And see, if one thaggy score, the Warrigal side, the coaches were going, we've done all the work, and all of a sudden they're only a goal behind. So,
1: Gray with front position. Burke from over the back, though. Hobbs looked to run through. Nothing in that one. We'll have another ball up. 23 and a half minutes gone here in this first quarter. Western Park, 13 points in favour of the home team. Worked underneath it by Gray was clever. Answer that phone downstairs if you can, please. Someone answer that, I think. Kaya does well, gets a handball off to Hobbs, to Sonini. He's got another one over the top into Stern. If he does, he gives it back to Sonini. Good run.
2: He's a good player.
1: Got a handball across again. Give it back to him if you want there.
0: He's been
1: taken down, absolutely. Lamb works underneath it. Muratore's in front of it, though. He's wrapped up in a strong tackle. We'll have a ball up 20 metres out, directly in front for Warrigal. Good run by Sonini. He's up.
0: Gee whiz. They're the dangerous way. He gets the handball over the top,
2: yeah,
0: and then the player just ignores it.
2: I think the player was a little bit committed as well, but at the same time, it was just a tough contest again.
1: Hobbs burst through. Oh, looked to put it over the top of his shoulder there. Smothered off the boot there by Power. Maresco gets the handball, and they're going to clear it out here through the Power. Going to come out to the far side and leading over the top there. Does well. Gray getting a hand in front of Burke. We'll have a boundary throw in 60 metres around here from the Warrigal goal.
2: I reckon Matty Gray have to be early 40s. He's still in good nick. He's done a power of work this first quarter.
1: Gray and Burke go at it. Burke works to the front position, gets the tap down. Clever, wasn't able to get anything out of that one. There was Williams. Nothing clean. Head over the ball. Good tackle. We'll have another ball up.
2: Was he at Bullen last year? I think it was Bullen or...
1: Correct.
2: Near him south, I thought. Yeah, Bullen. There you go.
1: Gray in front. Burke from over the back. Nothing clean there. Head over the ball. We're going to free kick. Going to be paid. And it's going to go to Wonthaggy. And the free kick's going to end up in the hands there of Joyce.
0: 2013, I think, the last time that he played senior footy at Warrigal.
1: Joyce goes to a one-on-one contest if the ball stays in. And it doesn't. Ahead of Williams.
2: Yeah, that might have been an email that came during the week as well. I think I saw that from... somebody
0: must have missed that email. I just do my own research on Play HQ.
1: It was good that they had an email from somebody.
2: It was Liam Durkin. I just didn't want to give him too much credit.
1: Oh,
2: so
1: you didn't have to give him any credit. I just was going with the fact that
0: I just gave you the year now, 2013, back in Warrigal here. Back in, he played in the seniors. What a great player he was back then. He's certainly throwing his weight around out there at the moment. It's helping this Warrigal side. Hobbs gets it. He goes back by hand. That little kick there from Olsen was smothered, caused a turnover, or the cutting of the legs, was it, Tim? Which way? They're going to go
1: absolutely
0: with the legs,
1: 100%.
0: So one smothered the footy, and the other one got a little bit too low and just cut his legs off. So McIntosh will be the recipient of the free kick where the ball landed. He's at half back for this Warrigal side. They lead by 13. His little chip over the top's nicely done to Stern. He's going to look to go inboard. He's a right footer, so he's naturally going to roll into the middle. He'll kick it in the direction of the big fella there in Galvin. Couldn't complete the mark. Nice handball from Grumage to Galvin. Now over the top. Here he is, Sarong. We'll give it inboard. Hefford, he's going to get caught if he doesn't get rid of it. He's gone. Great tackle.
1: Just one too many.
2: And he was caught flat-footed, so he had nowhere really to go, Hefford. So they overdid the handball inside 50, and again, another goal gone missing because they've actually overdone it inside their forward 50.
0: So Dickerson is in. It is with the free kick. Drives it back outside to Venti 50. Burke with a strong grab. Hobbs just tapped the footy out of his hand. And it's Thomas in the end. They've got so many good tools, this Wonthaggy side. Inboard kick is going to be, got to be perfect. It is just that. It lands in the hands of Burns. He's got a continuing switch on the outer side. And that is Dickerson. He gives a handball now to Chug. Has one bounce on the wing. Oh. He'll run away from Leighton. And now drive it in, does Chug. Out in front of McGuinness. What a kick that was from Isaac Chug. The defender who ran and carried. And hit Cooper McGuinness on the chest on the fat side.
2: And it started with a big fella, Thomas, and then it was just good awareness. His kick inside was dangerous, but they went with reward for effort. Oh, so is it risk for reward? Whatever it is, reward for risk, whatever. And then we'll just go.
0: I think width is the
2: switch,
0: what you do to
2: and they got width. They got a lot of width. But they're going wide and going forward. They caught him off balance here too, so a big opportunity here for the Power.
0: It's a big moment of the game, thanks to the Mall Bowling Club. Cooper McGuinness, a little skip, and then a right foot kick. Oh. Looks good off the boot. It's just going to fail.
2: That's a goal.
0: Oh, ooh. No. We had a great angle on this one, as good as what the umpire would have had as well. And the umpire's caught it a behind. Wow, that's a big call.
2: I could have swung away late, though.
4: On the Get You Finance Gippsland scoreboard, One Thaggy have got their second behind for the game, so yet to score a goal. So just a score update, it's 2-2, 14 to 0-2-2.
0: All right. Good. What are we thoughts here?
2: I don't know if it was that late swing at the back of the goals.
0: Thoughts for the commentary. Goal?
2: I thought a goal.
4: Goal. Goal, yeah.
0: Well, there's four of us all think it was a goal. Goodness gracious. A short kick went to Masterson.
1: Masterson, from his deep in his defensive 50, comes out wide. Wing side, Stewart's in front position, takes the mark in front of Burke. Plays on quickly. Comes out wide. Mark there is into Tom Stern. He's been told to move the ball quickly. He does. Swings around into the middle. Looking for Sarong coming in front. Getting a fist in front of there against Reed. Does well as Burns. Reed looked to handball across to Muratoe. Instead, he's got a short kick, but he's put it into three rows deep across the fence. And the Gulls will reload again. This will come through Sonini in those purple boots. Goes long. Look for the Lamb. Won't get to the back. Galvin, though, sticks the arms up. Chug tried to get it come across, but he couldn't. And Reece Galvin, with that big frame, just kept them out.
2: This is the only risk with Galvin forward, though, too, Timmy, is that he's not a great kick. I know he's a long, powerful kick, but I don't know how accurate he's going to be in front of goals. Obviously, we've always seen him playing down back. So we
1: Siren, go on. Galvin comes in on the left, puts it on its way.
2: No.
1: And based on the arms, it's a goal.
2: Wow.
1: An important one on quarter time.
2: He didn't really drop the ball very well, but it did enough to give him the third goal of the quarter.
0: Yeah, so the finish the quarter of the goals. 3-2-20, leading One Thaggy at quarter time. The two behinds, but a little bit of goal-kicking controversy in that first quarter. Needless to say, though, this Warragul side are certainly on fire and they lead it at quarter time. It is Gippsland Live, all thanks to Harvey Norman, Electrical Gippsland.
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0: We've travelled 12 minutes in this first quarter and Hobbs's kick has put it through. It's the first one of the afternoon and it goes to Tommy Hobbs. Two bounces, gets to the top of the 50 with his third bounce.
13: Oh.
0: Some candy and a don't argue. McGuinness for the Zambrero point of the year. Has missed it.
3: Second quarter action. Thanks to the Moe Racing Club and Club Eastwood. 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Now that's winning. 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
0: Ah, yes, welcome back. It is quarter time. It wasn't an illusion, as that was the point of the year. You just heard in the highlights package there, leading into the second quarter. At quarter time, it's Warrigal 3-2-20, lead one Thaggy by 18 points, two behind for the Power there. Goal kickers in the first quarter there for Warrigal. It was Lamb, Tom Hobbs and Reece Galvin. Addie Howe has been working on some of the stats throughout that first quarter. And, of course, she's here for our good friends at Metricon Homes. Addie, what did you find for us?
4: Well, firstly, we can't promise that these are too accurate. These are Addie stats, all right?
0: Yeah, right.
4: So, for inside 50s, Warrigal 13, Wonthaggi 8.
0: They certainly are the dominant inside, didn't they? They had a lot of the play in that first quarter.
4: Certainly did. And then clearances around the ground, we've got Warrigal to 12 to Wonthaggi 7, with centre clearances Warrigal 2, Wonthaggi 1. Free kick count, we've got Warrigal 6, Wonthaggi 5, so even game in that aspect.
0: All right, Nick Luciano's got some scores for us around the grounds, all thanks to Harvey Norman Furniture. Last chance for your half-yearly clearance sale ends on Tuesday with lounges, sofas, outdoor and dining furniture as well, barbecues and more at Harvey Norman Furniture.
2: I do, Scud. Gippsland League, Leon Gaffer, 6-8-44, they lead Bairnsdale 1-6. Mafra, 4-5-29, putting up a very good effort against Mummy, but they're 8-48. Morwell, 7-7-49, big start by the Tigers against Sale, 1-6. And Traralgon, they trail drawn by a point, 2-2-14 to draw on 2-3-15 in the first quarter there, Scudman. In the North Gippsland Football League, Glengarry, 3-18 to Hayfield, 5-7-37. No score there for Woodside Gormandale. In Yalor North, 7-4-46. They lead TTU 2-2-14. And Churchill, 1-5-11. They trail Yarram, 5-2-32. And a must-win game there for Churchill. That's all I have for you right now there, Scudman.
0: All right, Timmy, what did you make of that first quarter?
14: As you said, and the stats showed there that Warrigal certainly had the ascendancy and probably really should be further in front. They had plenty of it. Their tall targets, I think maybe just a little bit too tall there at one stage because they just didn't have anyone sort of at the ground when the ball came to ground to rove it there as well. Interesting with Stewart going back, and he's going to start this, Jordan Stewart that is, and he's going to start the second quarter back as well. Looks like he's going to potentially line up there on Bray. So that's an interesting matchup, both players going at the opposite end to where they normally are. So
0: yeah.
14: Look, Wonthaggi, they showed a couple of patches, but we're just really, I guess, probably looked at it and go, they're a step behind what the Gulls were. So they'll need to try and get some ascendancy out of this middle to start this second quarter.
0: All right, so starting in the ruck for Warrigal is Gray.
2: Hey, Scud, do you reckon once Wibbly's back and available, they go with Gray and Wibbly as a two-prong ruck attack, or they just sort of put Matty Gray back where they need him and then they just use him as a bit of a backup later on?
0: I think this is certainly a chance to see how he goes up against a quality opposition. So certainly the coaching staff of Warrigal will be seeing how that plans out. Hobbs will get the first clearance of this second quarter. He got it across there to McIntosh, who was quickly wrapped up.
2: Scott, I've got a mid-Gippsland, some scores here as well. Ballara, 5-5, 35 to Tura, just the 3 points. Foster, 5-6, 36 to Tarwin, 2-1, 13.
0: All right, Gray with a tap down. Nicely done there. That time was from Bates. Squeezed it out. Dickerson gave a handball to Dawson. His little check kick will go Tiziani's way. Spoiling there was Olsen. Just got a bit of a chop of the arms, wasn't it, Timmy?
14: Yep, chop of the arm. He just didn't have look eyes on the ball as well.
0: So Tiziani will kick it into the pocket. Bray will be the target. Stewart, though, worked his play underneath it. Play on? No. Well, ooh. I think the umpire had a little bit of a premature whistle-blowing there. And the free kick goes to Stewart.
14: Stewart from deep in his defensive 50, I agree with you on that one, Scott. Didn't quite hold it long enough. Goes back out to a contest. No one's able to take a clean. Blair with a quick hand does well. Wasn't able to keep it in there, though, was Glenn. We'll have a boundary throw in. 65 metres, 70 metres around from the Wonthaggi goal. Started much better than they did in this first quarter.
2: Just a quick other scores. MDU and Moomba North both on 3-2-20 at quarter time.
14: Boxer, Harvey on Fancy Gippsland. Gray does well, fends off one, off two. And says, I'll just get this out to Hobbs, who gives a handball across to Sonini. Sonini throws it on the left boot, but cutting it off there is Jaden Burns.
0: One thing that he hasn't lost, Timmy, Matty Gray, that's strength.
14: Absolutely, 100%. Dickerson, true centre wing, far side, Western Park here. Gippsland live on TRFM, goes short, but Gray going back with the flight of the ball, takes a big mark. For the first quarter and a bit, he's been good, Scud.
0: Yeah, he certainly has. And you pose the question, I think at the moment, he's a definite, you keep him in. Just that aggression and that physical presence, that kick down the line looking for Galvin, had to become the spoiler in the end with another ball up.
2: It's just one of those things with Wibbly, like last week he had 40-plus tap-outs as well, and he uses the ball unbelievably in the middle of the ground. I just haven't seen that from Gray yet, you know. Right. So you've got Wibbly maybe as their number one option. But do you carry a fourth as a big tall as Gray is? Well,
0: Gray with a little tap down to Sonini, who took on a couple of them. Good call, Timmy. Aidan Lindsay, talk about experience and strength. He's getting better with age as well. Nice tackle, holding the footy. He's going to go long. The target again will be Bray. Now it goes in the outer direction. Dawson was the target with a spoil over the back. We'll get another boundary throwing on the outer side.
2: Sky, just the last couple of games here in the Mid-Gippsland Footy League. Newborough, 4-3-27 lead. Morley's 2-2-14. Thorpdale, 5-4-34 to Stony Creek, 2-5-17. And Yanar, 6-2-38 to Hillland, 2-2-14. Thanks to Harvey Norman Furniture, Gippsland.
0: All right, so boundary throw in. Gray in the front spot. Little tap down was beautiful to Hobbs. Goes backwards, has a bounce. He's got Stewart back there. That's Jordan. He'll square the kick out wide to Masterson. He can mark on his chest. He has a couple of bites at it. And Masterson right in front of us. They lead by 18 points to Warrigal. Into the second quarter. He's been called to play on. Goes short, looking to and finding Carpenter. And Carpenter on his defensive 50. We'll give a handball to Stewart. Under pressure, back to Carpenter. They're just sort of stuffing around with it at the moment. Masterson. Foon will close at the toes there of Carpenter. Good work by Wonthaggi. They're going to get out of it, though. McLean goes forward by hand. Are they? Maybe just Stewart eventually gets it. Good tackle by Chug. Dumping tackle, free kick, Warrigal. Oh.
4: That was just a chain of silly little handballs. What's the point of handballing to someone that is in the exact same position as you with a defender running straight at them?
0: Yeah, I didn't really gain too many. They got lucky with a free kick there. Tommy Logan is on the end of it. He's going to kick it long down the line.
14: Logan goes deep. Galvin over the back. Oh, he's got hands to it. Couldn't quite bring it in. But the Gulls have been quick with it. Vinny Kaya, he comes and centres it and then finds the hands there into Sarong. He's got Lamb one-on-one with Muratore. He does well. Lamb from the pocket, kicks.
2: Yes, there it is.
14: Bouncing. Yeah. Has he got it? Oh! It's touched over the line. True for one behind.
4: On the Moe Racing Club scoreboard, we've got Warrigal, who've just got another behind, 3-3-21.
0: Okay, so Reed goes straight up the middle of Western Park. He's got Bates. He can turn and go. And look at him run into open space. Blair will get it. Open forward line. He's got Sean. And now he's got the big ruckman at his toes. The big fella couldn't get there in Burke. He picks it up. He'll give it to a teammate who coughs it up. And now they're away. They're going to rebound. Going the other way was more dangerous kick across the goals. Now he has to go and fix up his poor kick. He does well. He gives a handball to Sonini. He's got Logan, who can give it back to Riley. He's going to take on the tackler. And you're not going to get through a Josh Bates tackle. Holding the footy. Free kick at half forward for the Power. They must get something soon. To the pocket they go to Bray. Takes the chest mark in front of McLean.
2: Sonini was so predictable about what he was going to do. There was no, you know, crossover or anything. He's just running straight at the player. You're going to get hit when Bates is going to be in front of you. So just a little bit of a brain fade there from Sonini. A
14: couple of times he's had that today.
2: Yeah.
14: Too.
2: Yep.
0: This is a big moment of the game for the Moore Bowling Club. The Power must get a goal here. They trail by 19 points as Shannon Bray comes in. 45 metres, shot on its way, right to left. Right, coming back nicely. Big player steps up in the big moment of the game, and Shannon Bray gets one thaggies first at the 5 3/4 minute mark of the second quarter.
2: Just a couple of decisions made by the Warragul side in their defensive 50. Just a dangerous kick inside into the hot area. It's good to see one thaggy were up on the ball too, so they just allowed the ball to stay inside their forward 50. It's good to see Bray playing that forward role. We've seen him do that a couple of times over some recent games as well. So to finish off and get their first goal of the afternoon, a great result there for the Power.
4: On the Moe Racing Club scoreboard, one thank you've hit their first goal, 1-2-8 to Warrigal's 3-3-21.
14: Ruckman back in the middle, Sean and Gray. Gray just goes straight into Sean. Sean had a bigger leap, but he does well to rove it. Gets the handball out to Lindsay. Lindsay comes back inside there. Williams slipped over, but does well to bounce back up. Looking for McGuinness, goes over the top of his head. And Masterson will take the relieving mark. Calls everyone to come across the centre wing. Gets the handball across to Stewart. Stewart looks to go down the line. His kick sort of went to no one. Coming in with a fist there was the Power. Jared Blair gets the handball across. They're coming back out this side and going to end up in the hands of Burns. Burns on the raking left foot. Going to send the ball inside 50. Masterson goes back against McGuinness. Contest. Umpire says play on. McGuinness is dispossessed without the ball. Held on to for 5 minutes afterwards. Umpire still says play on. Gray, though, gives a fend-off. Kicks the ball outside his defensive 50, standing underneath it. It's good there by Carpenter. Was. Sean does work on the ground. Nothing's clean out of this. No one wants to take it. It was Burns. He tried to play like he was playing over at the World Cup. A big tackle right on the defensive 50 there by Zach Stewart.
2: Just a little sloppy patch here by Warrigal too, just by hand. They're just at decision making. It needs to be a lot better.
0: Gray takes it out of the ruck again. Handball straight up and down. Bates gives a quick handball. A little fumble there from Patterson. He has to go and mop it up again. Handball over the shoulder. Through the legs of Stewart. Dawson gets it, then gets tackled and gone. Holding the footy. He just had to get release that first handball, did Ollie Dawson.
2: This is a really important kick now. This is where they've really fallen down these last couple of minutes.
0: Olsen goes lateral and short, not 15. So Logan.
2: Oops.
0: And
2: there we go.
0: Out of bounds on the fall.
2: Here we go. Talk to me, matey. What do you reckon there, buddy?
14: Was that 6 metres?
0: Yeah, it looked about 6 metres. Then the umpire sort of called Mark and then did say play on. Jasper Sean chisels one in over the top of Burke. And taking the grab there was Stuart Jordan. Who's playing back if you're just joining us on Saturday afternoon. Great to have your company on TRFM. It is Gippsland Live. Warrigal lead it by 13 at the moment. Kick out of their defensive 50. We've got a boundary throw in. About 60 metres out now from one thaggy's goal. Certainly had a better start to this second quarter. They trail though. 1-2-8. Warrigal at 3-3-21.
14: Great crowd here on a Saturday afternoon at Western Park. Plenty of blue sky. Ball comes back in from the boundary umpire. Sean, front position, does well, gets a tap down, but running through straight after it there is Hughes. Another ruckman that's being used by Warrigal.
2: Usually is blue when there's no sky in the cloud.
14: Sean off the 2 foot jump, does well, gets the handball out there, trying to get it out there was Joyce. Kick from Lindsay comes inside 50, 2-on-1 contest, does well. Bray with his big fist coming through, sees the ball over the boundary line, but 35 metres around from the Wonthaggi Power goal. They're pressing here in this second quarter. Similar to what Warrigal did in the first.
0: Yeah.
14: Boundary umpire throws it in. Both ruckmen lock their eyes. Burke does well, gets a tap down.
1: Hughes gets a tap again. Coming through hard there was Dawson. No one's getting anything out of that one. And the umpire says, I'll have another ball up.
4: Just a quick stat. Warrigal have only had one inside 50 so far, so the tables have really, really turned with one Thaggy's five.
1: Burke and Hughes lock arms. Burke does well. Hughes wraps him up. They go again. Umpire says, I'll have it. Reckon, anywhere else around the ground, that's a free kick for holding.
2: Yep.
1: But because it's in a ruck contest, they can just do whatever they like. Go at it again, the two ruckmen. Burke gets the big tap down. Running onto it and coming through hands was Stewart. Getting a hand in there, though, was Dickinson.
0: You'd think with these stats that there's a breeze belting up one end of the ground, which is the obviously the bore end of the ground, but it's not. It's a beautiful day, no breeze.
1: No, absolutely. And it's a...
2: cold.
1: Cold for Boxer. In again, Burke does well, works his player underneath. He gets the handball across. Dawson kicks it over the shoulder. Getting back, though, is Stewart. And he takes the mark in front of Masterson. He takes the mark on the umpire.
2: 50.
1: Yep, he needs to go back to the nine.
2: They've got
1: to
2: get better Warrigal here now. They're really, their turnovers really impacting what's happening so far in this quarter for them.
1: Not sure. How big's the 50?
2: A lot. Yep.
1: At the end of the day, the 50s. Has anyone got control here?
0: No one
1: had absolute control of that, but Foon, he says, I'll run all the way with him and then go and get the ball myself for the 50 that I gave away. And the Power are going to take the clearing kick, but it's going to be Bray going to get one against three, but he does well. He needs people to come with him, and Dawson's first to get there. Oh, Stewart does well. That's Zach Stewart. Comes through the middle. And in the hands there, that is going to be of Hefford. Hefford's going to go forward towards the 50. Lamb takes the mark.
0: So Lamb right on 50, the man on the mark. So he's too far out to score. He just had to wait for his forward to get back to some starting points. Although now Lamb thinks that he might be a chance to put this one through.
2: He has got a hope. Not from there. He'd be kicking from 55 with an old leg.
0: Well, he goes short and it's just got over the top there of Grummidge's head. A little quick clearing kick out there from Burke. It's going to come back with interest though as Tommy Logan takes the grab. He resets. Pumps it inside forward 50. Sarong's there. He's got a couple to beat. Chug's in the front spot. Had it. Lost it. Somehow gave it. There was a throw holding the footy from Chug. And
2: did they get clean? A clean get of Chug?
1: No, they got a hand in.
2: They got a hand in there as he went
1: to kick the footy.
2: Yeah.
0: Nearly sort of throw a tackle holding the ball. Or who knows what it was.
1: Play on.
0: Yeah, that's probably the play on call in the end of the day. So Stern was one of those in that tackling group, and he'll have the shot on goal.
2: He'd be a chance from here, Scud, wouldn't he? You think he's got a really good leg.
0: Yeah, he does have a very good leg. He'll have to kick it all of 53 metres. So not too many inside 50s in the quarter, but here comes Stern as they lead by 13. On its way, has it got the carry? We helped through, although it's still in dispute. Little handball there ends in the hand of Reed. He'll have a clearing kick towards the boundary line. That was his only intention, and the umpire is onto it, and he said it's deliberate. And the free kick on the far side of the ground.
2: Free kick by influence, I call that one.
0: All right.
1: Absolutely.
0: So that's going to go to McIntosh. Now, McIntosh, the man on the mark, will be 45, and he's hard up on the boundary line. He's a left footer. So he's going to put it to the top of the square. Big fly to the back. Did anyone touch that? They did. It's been hit the post in the end. It's a minor score on the Club Eastwood Bairnsdale scoreboard.
4: And that is taking the score to 3-4, 22 to 1 Thaggies, 1-2-8.
1: So Reed going to bring the ball in from defensive 50, goes out wide. Finds out there in the hands of Thomas, I'm going to go with. They have got big blokes everywhere. They have one Thaggy. He goes short, looking for Blair. Wasn't able to get anything from that.
0: You can tell it's a big bloke.
1: Yeah. What's the difference between Blair and the other one?
2: But they've stopped the run. So one thing you've been able to stop that run, even though they've got the bigger bodies, that run that Warrigal showed us in that first quarter, it's actually gone. We've been playing, 11 minutes in this quarter. So they've really been able to nullify that part of the game.
1: Short throw in. Burke got front position, but it's Sanini who's going to swing around onto his left foot, throw the ball, looking go inside 50, does well. Grummidge picks it up, tackled by Chug. Oh. And they're going to be paid for a
2: sling. You call it sling, is it?
1: Again.
0: He let him go halfway through the tackle. I know he's light and he's a strong tackler.
1: Grummidge goes short, looking for and finding Lamb.
0: I disagree with that one.
1: Short lead.
0: I do disagree with it. Chug was a strong man. He's a good tackler. He slung him around, true, but he didn't sling him to the ground.
1: There's some interpretation that depending on where you are in Gippsland,
14: will be different, Scud.
2: Yeah, fair enough.
14: Unfortunately, I didn't think that one down here, that he got, that's two that he's been pinged for today.
2: Yeah.
14: And I don't think either were dangerous in terms of how he's gone with it. So
2: it's that action where they dump him into the ground, isn't it? That's
14: well,
2: the one
14: the,
2: you want to get
14: the,
2: rid
14: it's
2: of.
14: It's the head into the ground. Yeah. That's the issue.
2: And that was just
13: he was more parallel with the ground, wasn't
14: he? Ragdolled.
13: So, yeah, it was more parallel.
14: So Lamb, from about 30 metres out.
13: Ragdolled.
14: In front of the netball courts here. Perfect size for the right footer. Sends it on its way. Puts it forward. Pushes it across the face of goal. Through for a minor score.
4: On the Moe Racing Club scoreboard, that now takes the score to 3-5-23.
0: All right. One thank you, 1-2-8 there. Reed will kick it in out of full back. Just a bit of a nothing of real great heights at the moment in this second quarter now for Moe Racing Club. We're at the 15-minute mark. It's been tough, certainly plenty of tackles. And that football has carried a long way. And it's a free kick going to Masterson. I didn't see it. It's going to take a little while to get up, though. So Masterson will have the free kick. No one's on the mark at the moment. Now Cooper McGuinness will come in. Allow him to come in and just stand wherever he wants. He'll go backwards, Masterson, where Jordan Stewart is on his own. So now they're on true centre wing. 15 points as a margin. They went back to Masterson by foot. It was short. All the numbers in this quarter of the footy oval here at Western Park as Masterson drives it down to the top of the 50. There'll be a big pack, a big spoil that time from Thomas. Ground level fighting for it. He's got his arm pinned. Does Joyce?
13: Haven't called his name this afternoon. It's Vinny Kaya. He's been a little bit quiet compared to the standards he's set so far this season.
14: Montague there through. It is through Burke. Gets a tap down. But Hughes gets a quick kick forward. Wasn't 15. Stern gets it inside 50. Chug, clever, does well. Picks the ball up, gets his handball over the top. They're going to take a relieving kick there through Thomas Glenn to true centre. Turn the wing. Sean takes the mark, gives the quick handball across, comes in and then in the hands of Dawson. Came from Bates. Dawson's going to go out wide to this far side. He's got one out there. And Tiziani. Tiziani can go over the top to Bray, which he does in front of Masterson. Masterson pulls him down. That's 50, but not. Play on's the call. Bates gets up quickly. He wants someone to come at him. Sends the ball towards the middle, looking for McGuinness. He's got two to beat. Goes up. Hughes does well to get back and help out. Stewart there in that contest. And knocks the ball over the boundary line. We'll have a throw in.
13: They're just not clean, the goals, like they were in the first quarter. So just that ball coming inside then, they were very lucky that they didn't give another goal away. They've just got to be a lot cleaner when they get the ball. Their turnovers really hurting them so far this second quarter.
14: So Sean does the ruck work. It's going to be a free kick. And the Shepherd's going to go against,
0: I think it's against Cooper McGuinness, I reckon, who was off that contest.
14: The Stewart will take the relieving kick. McGuinness gets a hand in there, though. Does well, works around it, gets the handball off, but stolen out there by Sarong. Takes a clearing kick to going out wide, looking for Galvin. And sees it over the boundary line. That's like Gray out there in front of the coach's box. We'll have a boundary throw in. 17, nearly 18 minutes gone here, second quarter. 15 points is the margin in favour of Warrigal.
0: So boundary throw in. The ruckman with Gray and Burke. Burke in the front spot. No one really got the tap down. Joyce was there. Shrugged a tackle. Handball over the shoulder. Under pressure. Grummidge team was a little bit too hot for Vinny Kaya. And now Grummidge gets worked over the boundary line from Josh Bates.
13: Scud will quickly go around the grounds. Thanks to Harvey Norman Furniture. Gippsland in the AFL. It's three-quarter time. And it's the Blues. Are they going for six straight? Is it six straight?
14: Yeah, I think it's six straight.
13: Yeah. 12-11, 83 to the Eagles, 7-5, 47.
0: All right. Front spot there was Burke. Working hard on that occasion was Kaya. And we'll have it again. Hughes is there. That breeze you can hear through our FEX mic is virtually coming across the ground. It's very minimal. It's just in a bit of a wind tunnel. So not really favouring any side of the ground. Joyce from that stoppage handles towards the boundary line. And we'll have a boundary throw in.
14: Hobbsy's been a bit quiet in this second quarter.
0: Yeah, I just wonder if they've sent, obviously Bates is one of their best midfielders. Have they sent Bates to him? He had a bit of a quiet one and said, look, follow him around. That's where the footy's going to be. You sort of get involved. It's not a hard tag, Timmy.
14: No, Hughes got the tap down. And coming through there, getting the handball out, came from Levi Moore. wasn't able to get anything clean, but Stern, he gets the handball across, back to Moore, steps inside, gives it to Grumish, handball over the top to Lamb, he just puts it on the boot. It's going to be through for a minor score.
4: On the Moe Racing Club scoreboard, that now takes Warrigal to 3-6, 24 to Wonthaggi's 1-2-8.
0: Okay, Muratore for the power.
2: The Spanish bullfighter, Muratore.
0: Nathan Muratore. He has a foot in his hands. He's in his defensive goal square. He's looking to bring it back into the field of play to the near side. Kyle Reid will be the target. So then he gets to the front spot. Burke was there as well. And now there is Hobbs. Shrugged the tackle but coughed it up. Jasper Sean gave it to the big ruckman in Burke. Sonini stole it. He likes to shrug a tackle. Not on that occasion. He's had a couple of those moments today where he just hasn't quite got through. And the umpire's got him for holding the footy. Jasper Sean for the power.
14: Not enough of movement from them, mate.
0: No, they're all stagnant. It's down the line, long down the line. And Masterson will do that.
2: Oh.
0: 9.5 times out of 10, take an intercept mark. And the umpire said, my son was in the eyes. I couldn't quite see if that was 50 or not. But we'll call it just as a wasn't there anyway. So Masterson has it half back.
14: Masterson, he's going to send the ball back to where it came from, out to this near side centre wing. Coming over the top, no one's able to take the mark. Was Sean, that's certainly not in play. We'll have a boundary throw in.
0: Both sides are playing a little bit safe at the moment. Long down the line.
2: It's a bit of a nothing quarter at the moment. It's just lost its rule.
0: There's no switch. There's no run and carry. There's no dare. There's no excitement.
2: Nah.
14: One goal to Wonthaggi, 4 points to Warrigal. That's all it's been.
2: It's boring.
14: Burke gets the tap over the back. Looking for it was Jug. Kaya couldn't kick it off the ground. Galvin, though, he tried to get a handball over it, but it's Blair who's going to turn it over. Dawson, if he's got someone, if he can give it to, gives a fend off, and the handball comes across to Joyce. Joyce is just going to dump it inside. The two long sleeves are going to go at it. McInnes, good body work early against Masterson. Looks to go right. He does well. Gets a ball across there. Great kick coming through there, though, from Hunter Tiziani. My man Jackson Foons made his way down. Take the mark. And this to get Wonthaggi's second goal of the game and their second goal of the quarter. Foon comes in from the goal square, puts it straight through. An important one, brings the margin back to 10 points.
2: It's lost its zip. Like the first quarter, that was so intense and the pressure was on. And it was a great goal there from Wonthaggi, but it was still nothing, as it was nothing goal. There's no real excitement in amongst the players and it's quite flat and stagnant right now. Maybe this might be the spark that the power really needed. Get it? The power spark, spark power, whatever it is. But they needed something too, because right now it was a little bit boring.
4: On the Moe Racing Club scoreboard, that takes the margin down to 10 points. Wonthaggi 2-2-14 to Warrigal 3-6-24.
2: The old mate here from Western Park Cricket Club, he reckons it's a little bit boring too. So,
0: I tell you what it does remind me of. It reminds me of Wonthaggi's sides of many years ago. Real defensive setup. They like to really sort of nail it down. It's a defensive style, really constrict what the opposition can do. Now, we saw the opposite with Wonthaggi a couple of weeks ago where they were attacking, but I think after that first quarter, they just sort of knuckled down on their defence and said, right, let's play a little bit more one-on-one. Let's get repeat stoppages long down the line. We'll start again. I think that's what they're doing.
2: Spot on before. I think Warrigal's trying to play safe. Yep. It's just their turnovers hurt them because they're just trying to play a little bit of a one-kick game.
0: So it's helping Wonthaggi at the moment. They're back in this game. 10 points is the margin. And you haven't missed anything. We've had two stoppages on the outer side of the ground. We've got another one now. It's just a little bit forward of centre for Wonthaggi. So 10 points with the Ruckman Gray in the front spot. Burke over the top. Sarong was there with Chug. Sarong got a handball out to McIntosh. His handball's picked off, though. Coming the other direction was Thomas. Dumps it back in. Masterson's been on fire. And he takes intercept mark and quickly explodes and plays on. This is the excitement the run and carry were after. Do they have one there in a half forward in Galvin? Good body work by the big fella. And now he keeps his feet. Now he drops down and he's got a little bit of pressure. Umpire says my ball, but Masterson's the one.
2: If I'm Wonthaggi, you play a defensive role on Masterson now. You need to stop that intercept marks. Maybe McInnes isn't that type of player to do that, so it might be somebody out there that they've got to find to stop Masterson's influence.
14: Gray's gone to the bench, so I think that'll be the matchup there with that boxer. As Gray comes through, gets the tap coming over the cross. Looks at Grumbish is going to run on. Going to run inside 50, gets the handball across to Sarong. He puts the ball towards forward. Takes a nice little left bounce there. Not able to get anything coming out of that there, though.
1: Handball's back to Grumich. He just throws it on the boot. Centering ball coming through and putting the fist through that one there was Dickinson. He'll get that over the boundary line. Over through for a minor score.
4: On the Moe Racing Club scoreboard, that takes the score now to 3-7-25.
13: A bit of favouritism over there in the other side of the...
1: Yeah, do you get offer a blanket there, Boxer?
0: And he's got a bit cold. She's got the Gippsland Live blanket.
4: Oh, I didn't even realise. Yeah. I'm looking at Paul Carter's head right now.
1: He's out on that far side. Goes down the line, coming through and dropping what he should have taken there was Burke.
13: She'll wake up in a nightmare.
1: Paul Carter! What the hell? The ball's gone over the boundary line. True centre wing here, Western Park, far side. We have ticked over 25 minutes here in this second quarter.
0: Gippsland Live, all thanks to Harvey Norman Electrical Gippsland. Burke had a fresh airy. Got to the wing area, tried to run onto it. There was Hobbs. He releases a handball to Vinny Kaya. He drives it towards a one-on-one with Lamb. Body work, good. Chest mark even better in front of Nathan Muratore. And Lamb's going to go back with a shot on goal, 45-degree angle, 30 metres out.
13: Much better by the goals, and he just put it to the right side of him, gave him plenty of space to run onto it too, and it's good to see Kaya run into that one as well. It's just, we've got to see Lamb finish this off. They haven't had a lot of opportunities inside 50, and the ones they've had, they haven't been very good at all.
0: So 25 and three-quarter minutes into the second quarter for the Moe Racing Club. 11 points is the margin, and Lamb...

0: Prince is all they've been able to put on the scoreboard here in the second quarter of the goals. So the power was two goals. So Reed plays on, goes out to that far wing. Coming after the back, 1-2 mark, pay that. Absolutely great mark there from Tom Stern. Went up high, was able to get it on the way down. Scud makes some running repairs to the commentary table.
1: Had a wobble up.
0: That wasn't just the table. Stern comes in, puts it inside for the relieving mark.
1: Fight by Paul Carter on the blanket.
0: He's taken there by the power. They're still in their defensive 50. Going to come out grandstand side. Kick's got to be good, and it is to Sean. Jasper Sean goes out with a short kick. He's not going to make the distance. Ends up and hits Burke in the face. He does well to follow up, though, with a tackle. That's one thing, though, Boxer, with so many big blokes, some of their disposal hasn't been great. Landing at the feet of these big fellas, which is making it hard to transition out of their back half.
2: Exactly right. Good take out of the ruck there from Hughes, but he's been pinged.
0: No, he's got a free kick.
2: Okay.
1: He pushed off the ball before he grabbed it, so impeded that way. So the umpire's called shove. So
2: that, yeah, I read that right. Hughes came from the left unopposed. A free kick goes to him anyway. He gives a handball across now to McIntosh. He turns it over as Burke takes that intercept mark. He's going to go to the outer side. Contest there. Stern couldn't compete with the big Thomas. He now does at ground level. Got a handball away. The releasing there was Dawson in the middle of the ground. Vinnie Kaya's there. He can give it to Sonini by hand. Umpire, get out of the way. They go backwards. This time it lands in the hands of Moore. And Moore's
1: good
2: kick
1: finish.
2: Is a good one to find Sarong. One-on-one, inside forward 50, or he's got an open where he went to the two-on-one. And the two wins on that one is Jaden Burns. Just the wrong decision as they enter their forward 50 there, Warrigal. And the power will release the kick out to Reed.
0: 29.5 minutes gone here, second quarter. Reed, he's powered down by two goals. He's going to deliver the ball into the middle. Needs to be a good kick, and it is. Finds Jared Blair. Blair's got a handball over the top and wants him, and finds Glenn. Glenn can run through the middle. Chip kick over the top is clever and finds Chug. Chug just goes to ground. What has he got inside his forward 50? Got McGuinness with Masterson.
2: He's got Warrigal defenders. That's what he's got.
0: Absolutely. He goes short. Finds Bates. They have to work this around and be smart with it.
2: Oh, that doesn't help.
0: Halftime siren. The player is about 53 metres from goal. Bates.
2: As well done by the Warrigal defence. They had lots
1: they
2: of numbers
1: in
2: back, didn't they? And
1: yep.
2: He just couldn't go long.
0: Torp.
2: Oh, yeah, well,
1: no.
2: He's right on the limit.
0: Well, he's on his limit for a drop punt.
1: Is he a left footer?
0: It looks like he's lining up to be a
2: right footer.
0: Kick.
1: That's all right.
0: So Bates from 55 and half-time sent it on its way. He's not going to make the distance.
2: The umpire called play on anyway. He ran off his mark.
0: The rule of the year.
2: Yeah. So no score to close out half-time. It is Warrigal 3-8-26. They lead by 12 points at half-time. Wonthaggi 2-2-14. A quick break with the half-time wrap coming up here from Western Park in Warrigal. 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
8: As Shannon Bray comes in, 45 metres, shot on its way, right to left, coming back nicely. Shannon Bray gets Wonthaggi's first. Foon comes in from the goal square, puts it straight through. The important one brings the margin back to 10 points.
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8: Yes, welcome back. It is halftime. It is the halftime wrap, all thanks to Gippsland Mowers. Time to cut it up and check out what happened in that first half. We can tell you that it was an 18-point margin at quarter time to Warragul. It was reduced down to 12 points at the half. Wonthaggi kicking two goals straight in the quarter. They're 2-2-14, but Warragul couldn't manage a major. They managed six behinds for the quarter, 3 goals, 8-26. But they still lead it by 12 points at halftime. A low-scoring affair, a real arm wrestle. Hasn't got to great heights just yet between these two sides. But one thing that is for sure is it's certainly tough and physical. The tackles at an all-time premium with the pressure. Goal scorers so far, Jed Lamb's got one, Tom Hobbs has one, and Reece Galvin. Obviously all in that first quarter for the Warragul side. And then the two for Wonthaggi, Shannon Bray and Jackson Foon late in that quarter. Eddie Howe with some of just the team stats there from both those sides in that second quarter.
10: Yes, so for inside 50s, Warragul had 10 to Wonthaggi's 9, so closer in that quarter for that. Clearances, Warragul 11 to Wonthaggi 8, with centre clearances of 1 for both teams. Free kicks, Warragul had 9 to Wonthaggi's 4, so a bit of a difference in that, whether that's a pressure factor of Warragul's tackling effect in that quarter as well.
8: So overall free kicks, who's leading the way there? Has Warragul had the run of the umpires at the moment with the free kicks? Yeah.
10: So 15-9.
8: Yeah, okay.
10: With the free kick count.
8: All right, and the rest of it's pretty even, Boxer?
11: Yeah, look, 24 free kicks in the quarter, in the game is probably not a bad result, really, because that second quarter was a real nothing quarter. For me, it was, you know, Wonthaggi's kicked a couple of goals, Warragul didn't even kick a goal, they had the ball inside their 50, you know, a handful of times, wasn't it, in that quarter. And Wonthaggi probably didn't take the opportunities they could have that quarter. But it was the defensive play of Warragul that was really disappointing for me. Just their decision-making coming out of their defensive 50. Just the short kick didn't work. The decision-making didn't work. You know, Wonthaggi did close them down, but I think what they played it to their hands as well, because the kicking and their use of hands was both letting them down. So we lost what we had in that first quarter. We had intensity, we had tackling, we had a lot of pressure, we had a lot of run off half back, we had a lot of great play, but then it just went the other way. And I don't know whether it was just Warrigal trying to defend a score, or whether Wonthaggi had increased their pressure.
8: It was that boring, you said, halfway through the quarter. You started talking to your polystyrene head that you
11: found
8: in the commentary box.
11: And he's fallen asleep.
8: Yeah.
11: He's just had enough. But
8: you've given him a neck rest.
11: He's got a neck brace. He's got his hat on.
8: Timmy Sexton, your thoughts on that first half that didn't really get to any great heights, to be fair.
12: Well, it's an interesting way to look at it, because that first quarter was, especially the first 10 or 12 minutes, was finals like high intensity, good tackling, pressure from both sides, of which Warrigal was on top of. But then when you look at the scoreboard and you say Warrigal kicked three goals in the first quarter, didn't kick a goal in the second. Wonthaggi didn't kick a goal in the first quarter and kicked two in the second. It's like there, as we've sort of said in the
11: score,
12: there's a scoring end here towards Baw-Baw, and that's why everyone's parked the bus from a defence when they're trying to defend the lead. But they're not really.
11: But Timmy, do you go back to the Warrigal coaches and staff and say, righto, we've tried something in the first quarter with playing players out of their position and that they normally would play? Do you think, right, get Galvin down back, across half back, big body across half back, get Geordie Stewart. He's probably been pretty good down back for him.
8: I'd make that switch, I reckon.
11: I would move it.
8: Yeah. I don't think you're going to lose anything by making the switch, but I think you got a little bit more to gain, especially with Stewart. However, I think you're about to say that it's more about their ball movement.
12: Yeah, I actually think it's a player's ball movement. I think Stewart back has been fine. I actually don't think about any.
11: But that's what we're talking about. Their defensive use of the ball has been crap.
12: Yeah, but I don't think Galvin's going to help that.
11: No, but Galvin across half back just gives them that little bit more presence, because then Marcinson can just, again, lag off. He's been enormous.
8: But that's not the problem, is it?
11: No. I don't think it is.
12: But I think Wonthaggi, if you look at them and we talk about their talls, but they don't have anyone running around their bigs after they take a mark to get the handball and drive off that half-back flank. And I think that's probably, if you look at Wonthaggi's...
11: Chuck had no effect that quarter, did he, really, compared to what he did in that first quarter?
12: And he's the only sort of one. So that's where I look at it and go, I think it's the half-back flanks and their movement out of that is the problem, not so much where they position. We've seen Bray go forward and Stewart go back and things like that. So I'm not actually sure positionally it's the problem.
8: It's a halftime wrap, and it's all thanks to Gippsland Mowers, your local blokes who service what they sell. Everything you need to keep your yard tidy. And you can head and see Hayden and the team today down at Gippsland Mowers or on the Princess Drive in Morwell. Nick Lucchino's got the scores from around the grounds to keep us up to date across Gippsland and the Valley.
11: I do, Scott. Let's go to the Gippsland League first. Leon Gather, 11-14-80. Was that 86? 80. I just couldn't read my own roster.
12: He just took off his shoe so as he could multiply it.
11: And Bairnsdale, 3-1-19. Mafra, 7-9-51 to Mowi, 13-1-79. So not a little effort there by the Eagles.
12: More scoring shots for Mafra.
11: Morwell, 14-11-95 to Sale, 3-1-19. And Traralgon, 6-7-43 to Drew and 5-7-37. So not a bad little game down there at Traralgon.
8: All right, thank you very much, Nick Lucchino. Let's get to a break. Which team will be the ones who take the game on and get up and about, start to attack this game in the second half? We know Wonthaggi certainly are playing better football in the second half of games previously. Will that be the case here at Western Park this afternoon? That's been the Halftime Wrap. And, of course, Gippsland Live. All thanks to Gippsland Mowers.
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8: 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Margin 12 points to the Warrigal side. Timmy, you just noticed something as the Warrigal side has come out after half-time.
12: Yeah, it looks like they've only got 21. It's three go to the bench. I didn't see anyone go directly to the bench, so they only had 21 out there in their warm-up, so
8: just keep an eye on that one. They might be down one short in the rotation. Boxer, you've got some other schools
11: I reckon it's Hughes. There you go. I reckon it's Hughes.
8: That would be him walking Hughes to the bench to the number bench five.
11: I didn't see.
12: Yep. All right. It's not Hughes.
8: Keep an eye on that one. James Harrison is one I haven't called for a little while, so he would be my guest. Ooh, Harrison yes. is the one for me. Keep an eye on that one. You've got some scores around the grounds.
11: I do. In the North Gippsland Football League, I have Hayfield 9-11, 65 lead. Glengarry 5 straight, 30. Woodside 7-12, 54 to Gormandale 6-2, 38. TTU 4-2, 26. They trail to Yalor North 14-10, 94. Rosedale 9-8, 62. Sale City 6-2, 38. And Churchill 9-12, 66 to Yarram 6-7, 43.
8: All right, I think we've all agreed. James Harrison is the one.
11: Totally agree.
8: Which is a big loss for him. He's a goal-kicking midfielder. Gives him some run and gives him that carry that we spoke about during that halftime wrap.
11: He was our Zambero goal of the day winner last week as well.
8: Let's see what this third quarter will bring for McDonald's. There's a big tapman from Burke. And now Sanini trying to don't argue, holding the footy again. That's about the third time today.
12: He needs to get a message. Surely they've said that to him. Just get it on the boot or get it through hands.
8: Joyce is going to go direct, straight down the middle. Just coming off the side of the boot. Allows the big ruckman. The
12: kick.
8: It is. Jasper Sean just got in the front spot, elevated, and then just ripped backwards in that marking contest. I think, though, he might be a little bit too far out to score. He's going to go to Blair on a lead and can find him. And the man on the mark now will be 40 metres out from goal, but a tighter angle. But Jared Blair, much more experienced campaigner for this Wonthaggi side.
11: Yeah, I'm not sure that Sonini's message would be that though, Timmy, because I think you let him play the game that he's really good at.
8: So he goes short. Couldn't quite see it in the sun, did Tiziani. Ball gets out the back. They got some numbers. Little sidestep was nice that time by Leighton. Switching kick to the outer side. Doesn't quite work. Burke's there. Gathers it one hand in front of McIntosh. He goes backwards by hand. Does the big fella. It got smothered. Now he's in trouble. McIntosh becomes a tackler. Foon with a handball was smothered. Warrigal couldn't keep it in the field of play. And we'll have a ball up. The youngsters for Warrigal did well on the outer side.
11: Yeah, surely the message would have been at half time for Gary Ayres is to make sure they tidy the foot skills up, Timmy, like we spoke about ourselves. Right now, their decision making again is letting them down.
12: Absolutely. Still inside forward 50 here for the power. Gray does well, takes the tackler on, does one, does two. Umpire says holding the ball, just took on one too many. This big fella in grey. The free kick comes out to the power. They go back inside 50. It's an interesting kick for looking for Bray. Good relieving mark there by McLean. He's going to go out towards Masterson if he can draw the player up. He does. It's a handball that just put him straight under pressure. As you said, Boxer. Just not clean with it.
11: Not at all. And it's frustrating to watch here as well. Imagine it would be like there for the coaches.
12: Ball comes back inside. The power is slung in a tackle there. Is the power player. And we're going to have a boundary throw in. Inside their forward 50. Early stages here, third quarter. Warrigal lead by 12 points. Gray and Sean are going to do the ruck work. Sean does well, front position, gets a tap down, looking for Lindsay. Tooks the tackler on with Sonini, does well. Gray follows up. Lindsay does well, comes through there, gets a handball over the top to Sean. His pressure on straight away, gets the handball coming through, working hard and putting it on the boot. And what a goal that is there for Josh Bates. And that is a Zambrero goal of the day contender. Clever work by Josh Bates.
11: That is absolutely, Timmy, great call, mate. And exactly what the power did and what the power needed. Just to make them pay on their turnover for the Warrigal side is... Warrigal has really pressed that ball inside forward 50, albeit, though, that the Warrigal side have let themselves down with their foot skills coming out. A couple of times I've already seen this quarter, players are taken on the tackler and the umpires are rewarding it as well. So it's maybe that first thought process to get rid of the ball as quick as they can instead of trying to do what they're trying to do now.
10: On the McDonald's Gippsland scoreboard, the margin is now 6 points from Wonthaggi's 3-2-20 to Warrigal
8: 4-8-26. When someone's talking boxer, please let Addy finish.
10: Yeah,
8: but trying to do. As now Hobbs, he's trying to do it. He gets a clearance out of the middle of the ground. And that's a poor kick.
11: Jeebus, creebus.
8: Reeve Maresco takes the intercept mark. How many times do you want to try and do, Boxer?
12: It's going to be good.
8: It is good in the end. Out there.
11: You've got to do what you've got to do.
8: To Dickerson. So the power just starting to... they're getting back in touch. 6 points is the margin now. Short kick to Muratore. Outside the defensive 50, the power. Holding onto the footy, going slow. As Muratore doesn't want to go long down the line. He wants to find a free target. He's going to switch it. Uh-oh. He's telegraphed this one. Does it get there? It does. It took a long time to get to Reed. Now he's been called to play on. Kick was smothered. Can't keep it in the field of play. Warrigal supporters cheer. And great work by Liam Sarong and Reece Galvin. Boundary throw in inside their forward 50 now. They get a chance from the stoppage. Tim Sexton on TRFM.
12: The thing with that switch was, Scott, it was on about 2 minutes beforehand.
8: Yeah.
12: So I'm not sure why he just didn't go straight away, if that's where he was going to go.
8: It took a long time to get the footy too.
12: Absolutely. Son of the eyed Reed, front position, does well, gets a handball, gets a tap down. Joyce, that's a nice throw. Umpire was blindsided. Reed does well. Grummidge comes flying through. Sarong throws it on the boot.
8: Ooh.
12: That's up in the air. Marks up, it says, in the schoolyard. Does well, gets a fist in there, does Thomas Glenn. Goes out wide and through Tiziani. The power will try and clear their defensive 50. Jared Blair does well, gets the tap in there. Working hard is Carpenter. He's wrapped up straight away. We'll have a ball up outside the defensive 50.
11: And that's where
12: power.
11: It's frustrating for players. That was a tackle. That tackle that was inside the defensive 50 for Warrigal, that would have been a free kick about a minute earlier. So they've got to get consistent with that call.
12: Ball up. Burke front position. Guts the tap down looking for Lindsay. He's wrapped up straight away by Hobbs. No one's getting out of that. We'll have another ball up. 5.5 minutes gone. Third quarter. Sorry, Box.
11: Sorry, Timmy.
12: Burke. Little tap down. Finds Bates. gets a clearing kick coming out into the middle of the ground. Where's his way? He's going to Burke. Oh, Blair does well, works his player under the ball, gets a handball over the top, and it ends up in the hands of Sean through the middle here of Western Park. Sends the ball forward. Bray over the back, taps it, wasn't able to get anything from it. Masterson looks to come in and help. Wrapped up by McInnes straight away. We'll have a ball up inside 50 for the power.
8: Gee whiz, Levi Moore had a fresh area, nearly could have just attacked the footy, just beelined it and grabbed it with his hands. He went for the kick off the ground and Masterson had to come and help him. Hughes with the tap down. Sean was there, trying to get a handball out of the congested area. Everybody waits for it. So then he said, well, I better go get it footy and then I'll give it out to, oh, a little fumble. But he got the handball away, did McIntosh. Back to Hughes. And now Masterson it is, sorry, or a kick long down the line. It's going to get out the back. Sarong's there, gathers it. He's got to get a handball away quickly. He does, to Hefford. He comes back onto the right. He gets it further field. Three. Crunching tackle on Logan.
0: Umpire.
8: Wow, so Logan stood up in the first one, absorbed it from Reed, and then got crunched by Joyce as he bounced around. And the umpire said you had no prior.
0: Yeah, no prior.
8: He had about four priors.
0: And got arrested.
8: Ball up. Now Lindsay from the stoppage. Great work by Bates to fight through the tackle. And now the ball bubbles out. There's a bit of a spark in this game all of a sudden. Vinny Kaya gets it out to Hefford. Does it sit for him? No. Galvin's there. Galvin, well, that's a bit of a shin kick. It might work.
0: I'm glad you put the N in. Because it needed a T.
8: Now Glenn got tackled. Hold of the ball.
12: They are having a mare.
8: So free kick Warrigal's way.
0: So he shin kicked it.
8: Yep.
0: And then the umpire's done a shin call.
8: As Tom Stern...
12: Go back and watch the replay. Thomas has got to reattach his head.
8: Wow.
12: Wowee.
8: Tom Stern with a shot on goal. Free kicks for the game. Addie, where are we at the moment with free kicks? They were 15-9, weren't they?
10: Yep, sure was. And now Warrigal have had one this quarter to
12: Montague's
10: two.
8: All right.
12: Well, so polystyrene head. He can't believe it. He's had enough.
8: So Stern, slight angle, 40 metres out. To extend the margin, they lead by six at the moment, and Stern can't quite get it coming back from right to left. It's another minor score on a beautiful Saturday afternoon. No breeze to speak of. They've kicked nine now, Warrigal.
10: On the McDonald's Gippsland scoreboard, it now brings Warrigal to 4-9, 27 to Wonthaggi 3-2, 20.
12: What's that? 7 points in a row they've kicked. Have Warrigal.
8: Wow.
12: At least the game's gone up a notch.
8: It has.
12: There's fire in the belly all of a sudden. They all...
0: Actually...
12: It was like they couldn't get through four quarters.
0: It's funny you say that. When we come to Warrigal, there's normally a big puff of smoke that comes from down there. There is no fire in the belly downstairs, boys, so turn it on. It's freezing.
12: As Hefford works off the ball here, the power through hands just doesn't go through Lindsay. Up to Jai Williams, and we'll have a boundary throw in.
8: Nick Lucino for Metricon Homes this afternoon, giving you $60,000 to upgrade your new designer series home with some of Australia's leading home brands. T's and C's do apply.
12: Burke and Sarong will go at it. Boundary throw in. Burke gets in the front position and gets the fist out, outside his defensive 50. Taken off the ball there. Warrigal player, play on's the call. Comes out wide. For Stewart, no. We are going to come back and have the free kick. No,
0: it's caught interference there too, Timmy.
12: Yep, against Hughes. Comes out to Stewart. Stewart puts the ball inside 50 again. Burke with the front position. Coming over the back, Galvin. Unrealistic attempt.
0: I think it's time for that move. I reckon, you know, Stewart forward, Galvin back. Just for that better option and that little bit more experience from the forward. I think Galvin's a little bit out of his depth. Good player, but I think he's more... Better running straight at the ball than leading that way.
12: Well, again, it comes back to a point where they're comfortable too, which you'd imagine Galvin to be more comfortable around. As the Burke just gets instructed to get back around across his mark. There's more hand signals out there than there is possessions of footy at the moment as Burke eventually gets it outside his defensive 50. McInnes, he's a long way up, comes up, flies, wasn't able to get anything out of it. Does well though and gets a quick kick going forward. It's a foot race. Moore and Dawson are going to be the two that are there. Moore's first to it. Does it sit for him? He taps it once. He does well with a pickup and has some legs coming through. Finds Masterson. He's going to go back. Looked to go right, then went to go left. Kick it across the face of goal and finds that man Stewart on the last line of defence.
8: So Bray comes back on the mark. Back to the 90 comes. Stewart comes to the grandstand side. Front spot there was Logan. A spoil over the back. From Maresco does well. We've got a boundary throw in. So 3-9, Warrigal, 27, leading Wonthaggi 3-2, 20. That's 10 minutes into this third quarter for McDonald's. Get one of six cups free with the FIFA World Cup meal at McDonald's. Boxer, how many have you collected of those?
0: None, Scott. I've got the whole lot, mate. The whole lot.
8: Sean, early in the ruck. Good work by Bates to kick it out of that clearance. And McLean, quick handball now to Stewart. Stewart's kick towards the wing area, over the top of Galvin's head, and taking the two grabs there was Jaden Burns.
12: Been good.
8: For the power, it has been good. Inboard kick, can find Glenn. And Glenn's going to the far outside of the Western Park. Good spoil on the outer side there was from McIntosh, and he won the footy at ground level as well. He's brought it back to where it just came from. Galvin had a little fumble. Thomas closes. Galvin's got the footy. Handball's across to Stern. Stern's got Kaya. He's ignored that one because he's going to chip it over the top. Well, that's probably not the best kick. And Lamb was there. Good work by Muratore. Chug was able to help and support. Handball over the top to Burns. Hesitation.
12: Free kick.
8: Coming back, is it? To Chug.
12: Yep. Held without it, or held off the ball, so it'll be down the ground free kick.
8: All right.
12: Ends up in the hands of Burns.
8: So Burns, defensive back pocket. He wants to come to the near side. He's got Thomas.
12: Saw what happened last time.
8: Yes, that's a better switch. Thomas turns quickly and gets to the wing. That is much better, because the open player out here is Tiziani. He's got one further afield. Is it Joyce? It is. He can mark and present to Dawson. Stewart's going to come and crunch. Great courage. Both players going for the football. And then Dawson decides to do a little bit what happens in the World Cup at the moment, a dive. It went to Patterson on the wing.
12: Patterson, he's going to switch it across. Goes forward and flying, looking for Blair. Blair wasn't able to get it, though. He's ripped straight off the ball. Contested in the middle of the ground. Chug gets the handball out. Spinning in there was getting the hands there. Nothing coming from it. Sean back in the middle of the ground. Sends the ball forward. It's the kick off the side of the boot. It's going to be marked there in the hands of Leighton. Comes back in towards the middle of the ground. There's Bontagi players everywhere. It's got to be good and over the back. We're not able to take the mark, though, with Stern, but did well. Got back onto the ball. Gets a handball coming out. McIntosh has taken a fresh air. He thinking was at the World Cup.
8: Yep.
12: Grummidge off the ground, though, there from Williams. Goes forward through Dawson. Dawson inside 50. The kick's not great. Out there in front of Jackson Foon. He sees the ball over the boundary line. We'll have a boundary throw in. Boxer.
0: Oh, I'm just sick of repeating myself. The skill level's letting them down at the moment too, the goals. Both sides haven't been great, but more evident there with the goals how much they had to work out of their defensive 50. Once they get it to the centre of the ground, all they did was turn it back over again.
12: Which is interesting between these two top teams.
0: Yeah, unreal.
8: Maybe it is the pressure or the perceived pressure.
0: Now, I reckon he tripped over a shadow over there before, because actually the shadow is coming over the ground at the moment.
8: Shine in the front spot. Dawson goes back to brother Dawson, who drives it inside forward 50. Brain a one-on-one with Stewart.
12: Oh, free kick.
8: A lot of tackles, a lot of pressure. It comes out now. McGuinness wants to go on his right, gives a handball. Tiziani puts a throw. And we have a one-point margin down here at Western Park. Hunter Tiziani from the power. They get back-to-back goals, and Warrigal haven't kicked a goal since the 30-minute mark of the first quarter, and the power closed within a point, box.
0: So, look, yeah, 43 minutes without a goal. It's worrying signs here for Warrigal. I haven't seen them throw those magnets around at the minute. They're still happy to go with what they're going with at the minute, but Wonthaggi are making them pay. So the ball's getting inside 50, even though it's not clean, they're making them pay once the ball's outside of their defensive 50. Warrigal really got to sharpen this up really, really quickly.
10: On the McDonald's Gippsland scoreboard, the margin is now 1 point. Wonthaggi just kicked another goal, making it 4-2-26 to Warrigal's 4-9-27.
0: Just players that have gone missing as well. Hobbs, we haven't called his name for quite a while either, and he was a real big factor in that first quarter.
12: Was the power get another clearance out of here? Patterson's going to go back to Dawson.
8: Oh, trouble.
12: The wrong move. He's wrapped up straight away, and he's going to be pinged for holding the ball.
0: Oopsies.
12: Absolutely. Just need to put that on the boot there from Patterson. So it's going to be Warrigal looking to come inside 50. McIntosh on that left foot goes short. Not 15. Play on the call. Lamb gets it back to McIntosh. Hands over to Kaya from 45 out. Snaps it over the shoulder, but Maresco. Oh, he dropped what he should have taken. Gets a handball across there to Burns, who's going to take a clearing kick out, but it's going to come straight back. There's a big ruckman in Grays. He's going to dump this ball out about 15 metres from goal. Galvin goes flying over the back
8: kick.
12: But Mark's taken by Maresco, comes out wide to Tiziani. He drops again. That's something he should have taken. Good tackle there by Tom Logan, and he's going to be rewarded.
8: Here we go. This could
12: from
8: be
12: 100 metres away, now, the umpire's come and decided he's going to ping it.
0: Young Logan can kick this. It's not a very deep pocket.
12: So Logan from right in front of the commentary box here at Western Park.
0: Put it through, son.
12: Having kicked a goal since the 30th minute mark of the first quarter. Logan plays on.
8: Oh.
12: Just sets it up. And one, two, three, four, five. He's going to be paid it. That man, boxer, who you said has done nothing for a while.
0: I didn't say he did nothing. He's a big boy. He's a big boy. But he hasn't been as influential as he was in that first quarter.
12: Hobbsy, he's just marking everyone, telling them how far back they need to get. He's marked it just before the line. And he's going to go back and he's going to have to snap this one over his left shoulder. Plays on, puts it on the boot, and instead of worrying, he sprayed this up in the air. This is not 15 play-ons to call. Mark his own ball. He's wrapped up.
0: What is happening in this game? Can someone tell me what the hell happened to Warrigal after quarter time?
12: What happened to Benny Hill? Is he there?
0: Oh, my God.
12: That went 300 metres in the air and only about 2 metres.
0: Everyone stop and do the hokey pokey, right? Just stop.
12: Left foot in and put your left foot out.
0: Put your left foot in, put your left foot out.
12: Sean Joyce, wrapped up by Hobbs. She's going nowhere.
0: What is going on?
12: There's a circus here at Western Park. You wouldn't believe it. Tom Hobbs has bellied the thing out of that. So far, you wouldn't know. Kyle throws it on the left boots. He's pushed it through for a minus. Another minor score for the Gulls.
10: On the McDonald's Gippsland scoreboard, that now brings Warrigal to a two-point lead, making it 4-9-28.
0: I was showing me to kick it. Look. And that went straight.
8: Oh, poor old polystyrene man.
12: Oh, Hobbsy was directing traffic and then all of a sudden he kicked the thing 100 metres in the air.
8: Yeah, and he nearly marked his own footy as well. And then Vinny Kaya, I don't know how he managed to miss on the far side. He had to screw it around that far back. That's nearly impossible as well.
12: It's like one of your golf shots.
8: It is. After it hit four trees. Muratore goes short to Dawson. Harry Variety. And defensive back pocket. It's slow at the moment. The power, though, they've closed. It's a two-point margin. Tip over the top. Jeez. Under pressure. Burns. Oh. Couldn't even execute a 15-metre kick on that occasion. Worrying signs.
0: There is for me.
12: I'm going to do a... How would you be if you're the two coaches here?
8: Yeah, you'd be pulling your hair out if you had any.
0: Pupa valves are going to go boom.
8: Big moment. All thanks to the Moore Bowling Club. Now Hobbs got tackled quickly. Couldn't get a handball away. Umpire lets it go. Burns gives one out to Reed. He goes with a check side. And it's looking for the boundary line. Foon taps it towards that area. And now we've got a bit of a dust up. There's a free kick. It's coming back to Hobbs.
0: How did he milk that one?
8: He got it. The shoulder.
12: I could give you a guess, boxer.
8: Well, the umpire was right there. And this could be a circuit breaker to change it. It's not what the game needed, to be fair, from an umpire's whistle. They've been very good this afternoon. That's the umpires, that is. The teams, well, they've been a little bit off.
0: Umpires are best on ground at the moment. I can't pick it. No, they're not.
12: Says a lot, doesn't it?
8: Yeah. What we
12: for a
8: don't
12: game
8: want,
12: though, 2v3.
8: We don't want them to be continue that way, to have an influence on the game. It's a two-point margin. Now, Warrigal 3-10-28, Montagi 4-2-26 with a Hobbs shot on goal. After a off-the-ball whistle for over-the-shoulder, Hobbs, slide angle, 35 metres out, on its way. It's a better drop punt than before, but it's offline, and it's another minor score, Addy.
10: On the McDonald's Gippsland scoreboard, that now brings Warrigal to 4-10-29. To Wonthaggi's 4-2-26, so just a three-point lead there.
8: 3-11, I think you went with. You've added an extra goal on there somewhere.
10: Yep.
8: 3-11-29.
12: 3 points of margin. We're about to tick over time on here in this third quarter, and this is an interesting game if there's anything to say. As the ball comes back down, handball comes off. He's wrapped up in a strong tackle. He's going to be pink folding the ball.
0: And Timmy, Jordan Stewart's gone forward. They've done it. They've finally made the call.
12: Absolutely, that was 50. Went to play on there, did Joyce. McIntosh just stuck a hand in there.
0: And a double 50.
12: Double 50.
8: Well, we just
12: did you just say you didn't want the umpires to influence the game, Scud?
8: Yep, I did.
12: Well, there is 100 metres that is just being paid here. And Joyce is going to go from his back 50 or just outside his defensive 50 to have a shot on goal from about 35 metres out, pretty much on a direct angle here.
11: But take that away, though, again, the umpire part of it. If you yap it, you're going to get pinged for it, right? So
12: yeah, well,
11: that's how it goes.
12: You put a hand in there, which you shouldn't have. But so Joyce, to give the chance, to give the power the lead for the first time today, comes in. Senators on its way. Goal umpire shuffles, but it's through the big sticks. And the power in front.
11: This is the opportunity where I think a coach would love just to have a timeout, get his players back off the ground and absolutely tell them exactly what's going on, because I'll be looking forward to going down there at three-quarter time because I want to get the blood flowing anyway. But at the same time, to hear what Gary Ayres has to say about this quarter, especially the last two quarters, because right now their discipline and their inability to hit targets is letting them down.
10: And on the McDonald's Gippsland scoreboard, Nawanthagi are now in front, 5-2-32 to Warrigal's 3-11-29.
12: So five goals straight it has been to Nawanthagi to Warrigal's 9 points.
8: Free kick. Oh, in the middle of the ground. Good call, Boxer. Good pick-up. Burke has it for the power. Drives it straight inside, forward 50. McGuinness, oh. The bodywork on Masterson was fair. And he's been awarded the mark. Man on the mark stands 47 metres. McGuinness. They've kicked the three goals of the quarter. We've ticked into 22 minutes.
11: Now, here's a player that can kick this one, Scud. He's got a thumping kick.
12: All right. So similar angle for the first quarter.
11: Yeah,
12: which
11: was a point. It was a goalish point.
8: So Cooper McGuinness comes in. 53-metre kick it will be. By the time he gets to kicking it, he does. On its way.
13: Bang, bang.
8: It is a Zambrero goal that I contender to Cooper McGuinness.
11: So if I keep picking him like that, I'll give you the tip. I'll play Tats Lotto tonight and won't see you again next week. Well, there's a bye next week. Anyway, but what a kick. Again, another indiscretion in the middle of the ground. Free kick. Exactly what it was for. Not sure whether it was too many in the middle of the ground or another indiscretion. But again, it's letting them down at the moment, the goals, and they'll be very disappointed with that. And one thing he's making them pay.
10: On the McDonald's Gippsland scoreboard, that now brings the margin to 9 points, favouring One Thaggy 6-2-36 to Warrigal 3-11-29.
11: And the thing about it is, the way that Warrigal played, I can't even see him coming back from here at the moment.
12: Big moment thanks to the Moore Bowling Club. On under the dome, Gray gets a tap down. Hobbs tried to get the kick, but Burke got his hand in the way there. Goes again. Coming through McIntosh handball. Burke, he just throws it on the boot. Been big in this. Blair picks it up. He's wrapped up in a strong tackle. But Tiziani's going to come through. Oh, he's just wrapped up straight by Galvin. Going to turn the ball over, and it's going to be Warrigal through McIntosh trying to get that through there. Get a handball over the top. That was poor. It was 1v5. Blair, nice little throw or tap.
11: You're being a bit kind then.
12: Which
11: one? 1v7 it was. It was just crazy.
12: I could only see four with the light pole in the way, Boxer.
11: But the thing is, this is again, What is happening out there? Is it the perceived pressure, or is it the fact that they've just gone into a shell here, the Warrigal side, and don't have enough talk around the ball just to make sure that they get the ball out of there cleanly?
12: The pressure from the power is certainly up. Gray says, get this thing out of here. Gives the big thump, but it ends up in the hands of Chug to Bates. He looked to go right, left, right. Ends up in the hands back there of Burns on his left foot. Sends the ball inside 50. Galvin comes through. Couldn't take the mark. Play on's the call. And the umpire says, I'll have this. Inside 50. Power pressing here. They're 9 points in front. Four-goal quarter.
13: Don't expect it to go too long, Timmy.
12: I wouldn't have thought
13: quarter,
12: so.
13: Yeah.
12: Gets a handball coming down there. Quick kick coming out from Leighton. And Chug, he's going to reload and go again.
8: So he looks up. It's a crowded forward line at the moment. As we said, they lead by 9 now, the power. So he's going to basketball this around. And Reed takes the grab. 7-point margin, sorry.
10: Yep.
12: 9.
13: Well, scoreboard might be out, Timmy. We'll have a check of that at three-quarter time.
10: Oh, no, that was me out.
13: Oh, Addy is... Okay, yeah. Addy is out. The drive's in. Reed goes inside forward 50. Well, all the Warrigal defenders let it go. And it allows Warrigal one thing to come in. Dawson gave a slick handball. Too hot, though. Kaya was there. Goes to ground. And umpire said, let's ball it up. There's a bit of a dust-up in the pocket as well. And that is quickly subsided. Williams and Masterson.
12: That was an interesting one. Three Warrigal blokes and they all just watched the ball land.
13: Exactly right. Need a little bit of urgency. Gray grabbed it out of the ruck, got boot to ball. Couldn't complete the mark there was Dawson. Williams tried to duck the shoulder, got wrapped up. Umpire said, my ball.
11: Just those players that are missing now from Warrigal. They just need those players to really step up. There's a few that we haven't called for a little while.
12: 25 minutes gone here. Gray works Sean under the ball. He's been good. Gets a quick clearing kick, though. Comes out, and the mark... No, it's going to be ball up.
13: Another
12: by
13: stoppage.
12: The umpire. So Burke will come in and do the ruck work against Gray here. Gray again, just working them under when they get into the air, does well, sends the ball forward. Reed goes back with the flight of the ball. Stewart, who'd gone forward, gets a tap there in front of Thomas, follows it up, finds Hobbs. He's got one handball over the top. He does, comes in, gets the handball to Sarong, rolls into 20.
11: Yeah.
12: And puts it through. Vital goal for the Gulls, much needed as we approach three-quarter time.
11: You're going to take your hat off to Big Matty Gray. He was the one that was the influence in all that play, both plays, because he had to bullock his way through. He said, if you're not going to do it, just follow me and I'll show you how to do it. And he won the ball forward. Stewart playing in front was a real key factor in that too. So the quick hands, Hobbs, the run on, just good setup there by the Gulls. Just hopefully they can take a little bit more confidence out of this one and start building on that goal.
10: On the McDonald's Gippsland scoreboard now, that brings the game to 4-11-35 Warrigal to 1 Thaggies 6-2-38.
13: So margin back to 3. Closing in on three-quarter time. Big moment all thanks to the Mall Bowling Club. That was their first goal since the 30-minute mark of the first quarter. Can they find another one? This time, though, it's Bates. Right foot kick to open space. Bray's out there. He's got a couple to beat. And little tap forward there by Stern. Looks like Stern might have gone back as well. Boxer, has he?
11: He has gone back.
12: Free kick.
11: So Galvin and Stern have gone back. Sarong. It's Sarong and Lamb deep with Jordan Stewart here for the Warrigal side.
13: So Stern won himself the free kick on that outer side, as you heard from Timmy. Just a bit of a tug of the jumper, was it?
12: A bit over the shoulder from Bray.
13: Okay.
11: So that means now with Sarong forward, Hughes has gone into the ruck to cover Gray when he's off the ground.
13: Stern goes backwards to Moore. Moore's got a teammate in Olsen in the goal square, defensive goal square that is. Warrigal back pedal. Well worked out by Wonthaggi. They've shut down the switch, so they've had to go really short to the pocket where Masterson has it. And they've really hemmed him on this side of the ground now. They've, unless they switch it back the other way, the only kick is long down the line.
12: He's got Tupple in the middle.
13: Well, that's where he's looking to go. But that could be dangerous, Timmy, because Jai Williams picked it off from the wing and intercept mark with a shot on goal. Well done by the Wonthaggi defence there.
11: It was really good then, too. You're right. They hemmed the players onto this side of the ground, but they had two players covering the middle. I'm not sure if Masterson was blindsided by that. All he had was one option in the middle of the ground, but he was surrounded by Wonthaggi players, so it was well read by... Who's got it in his hands now?
13: Jai Williams.
11: Jai Williams. It was very, very well read by him.
13: It's a beautiful kick of the footy is Jai as well. And it's exactly the way you play team defence, isn't it? You tempt them to go in the middle of the ground where it's a dangerous spot to go. Can they make him pay? Right on 50, who's got underneath that one? That's going to miss. Might not even make the distance. It's helped through in the end by a Galvin fist. It's a minor score. McDonald's Gippsland scoreboard in this third quarter. Get one of 6 cups free with a FIFA World Cup meal at Macca's.
10: That now takes Wonthaggi to 6-3-39 to Warrigal's 4-11-35.
12: So to Stern in the back pocket. As you said, he's moved down there in this third quarter. He comes out wide to the wing. Good body work there from Bates. 1-2, wasn't able to take the mark. Oh, I said, I'll have it.
13: Gee, man in front got the first touch.
12: Yeah, Bates has just asked the question. And I said, I've had 3 goes at it. What did I do wrong? Umpire said, just give the ball to me and I'm going to throw this thing up here. Far side here at Western Park. Burke got the tap down. Hobbs does well. Gets it to Hughes. His handball. Oh, Blair just picked the pocket. Sends the ball inside 50. In front. No one to take the mark. It's going to come out through Warrigal. If they can get it clean, which they can't. Blair again. Jesus, be big. He gives away 1. Gives away 2. The umpire said he got that on the boot. The controlling umpire said he got it on the boot. The non-controlling umpire said he didn't.
13: And to be fair,
12: free kick to Warrigal.
13: To be fair, Timmy, the other one had a better view on it.
12: Kaya comes back through the middle of the ground. Comes out wide and finds Leighton. He gets in front of the coach's boxes to Galvin on that raking left foot. It's a horrendous kick, but it might work out well for them. So it goes over the boundary line in front of Sarong and Thomas.
11: It's probably a good word for it today, the horrendous.
12: Horrendous.
11: Because a lot of their skills have been horrendous.
13: 3 points is the margin. 4 points is the margin. As we've got a boundary throw in, 55 metres out, Burke with a tap down. Bates becomes the tackler on Hobbs, and then Hobbs just dumps him down.
11: Sure.
13: Wow, that's...
12: Yeah, it'll be interesting to see what the umpire's got to say here.
8: Now, that's interesting. I know what we saw, but why did he need to do that?
12: But this is a thing, like, so why...
8: Yeah, that, yeah there you go. That's a good decision.
12: Oh, absolutely.
8: Yeah, now that is a good decision.
12: And 50.
8: And I agree. We agree with it. The Warrigal supporters aren't happy with it, but it 100% has to be the free kick. And Bates said, I'm going to quickly play on. I'm going to get it to Burke. He can turn and go. Oh, he's got a runner. That runner's Patterson. Patterson goes towards Sean, and Sean's got a free kick for chopping the shoulder. And Galvin's gone down hard. Just keep an eye on that boxer.
11: Yep.
8: He may have just tweaked that right knee, I reckon, on landing.
12: Oh, he hasn't stood on the mark.
8: And Sean goes to the pocket. McGuinness takes the grab. Wow. Not paid.
11: He's bringing himself off too, Galvin. He has
8: now 50. So there was a mark that... It was interesting because Cooper McGuinness took the mark and we thought it looked like it was a mark. The play on looked like he was no play on. The Warrigal guy tackled him and the umpire said, you can't do that. That's 50-metre penalty. So the siren sounded, as you just heard. Cooper McGuinness is going to have a shot from point-blank range and they're going to extend the margin. This will be out to a 10-point margin at three-quarter time. Big moment for the Moore Bowling Club right here. Cooper McGuinness puts it through the power at three-quarter time. Well, they lead by 10 points. It's been a 5-goal-to-1 quarter for the Power after they trailed by 12 at the half. They are now lead by 10 points going into the final quarter. 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
8: McGuinness wants to go to his right, gives a handball. Tiziani puts a throw.
0: Everyone stop and do the hokey pokey, right? Stop. What is going on?
12: It is a circus here at Western Park. And it's on its way. Going up by a shuffles, but it's through the big sticks.
8: Kicking it, he does. On its way.
12: Bang, bang.
8: It is a Zambrero goal that I contender to Cooper McGuinness.
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8: what. Got money on my mind, I can help you. Yes, welcome back to Western Park, and it is total one thaggy quarter. 5-1 in the quarter. Cooper McGuinness kicked one on the siren after a 50-metre penalty to become the only multiple goal scorer of the game. He's got two, and they lead it by 10 points at three-quarter time. One thaggy, 7-3-45, leading Warrigal 4-11-35. And as we said, 5-1 quarter. And Warrigal get 3 goals in the first, but then their only other goal now was at the 26-minute mark of the third quarter. It's been few and far between. Nick Lucchino for Metricon Homes has gone out to both of those huddles, and there's a massive swarm of supporters around this Warrigal huddle at three-quarter time. And it'll be interesting to see what Coach Ayres has to say. Has he got something else up his sleeve? We'll find out from Nick when he returns. Addie Howe's been working some of the team stats for us. And that quarter, Addie, it certainly balanced things out, didn't it?
10: Yeah, it certainly did. It seems like every quarter, one team's on, one team's off. So for inside 50s this quarter, Warrigal 8-1 Thaggy 14, which now brings it to 31 even for both teams. Clearances, Warrigal 8-1 Thaggy 8 that quarter, with centre clearances 2-2 both teams. Free kicks, Warrigal 7-1 Thaggies 12, bringing that 22-21, so even in yep. that aspect as well. So pretty even across the board for that quarter.
8: Timmy, it's interesting, isn't it, with the inside 50s at 31 locked apiece. 15 scoring shots for Warrigal, 10 scoring shots for One Thaggy. The Power lead by 10 points. It's really in the balance still, even after that good quarter from the Power.
12: Oh, absolutely. What that did was just bring the game back into their terms a little bit and set us up for a cracking last quarter. The efficiency for Warrigal going forward hasn't been there. We saw that they kicked nine points in a row, before Sarong was able to roll through at the 26-minute mark and snag that goal for the first one that they'd had since the quarter time break. So set up for a cracking last quarter. As we know, Coach Ayres has just let his players out, so just had them in there for a little bit extra time than the One Thaggy guys, but very interesting to see how this one plays out.
8: All right, I've got some AFL scores for you. In the AFL earlier today, it was Carlton winning by 53 points, 17-15, 117, defeating the West Coast Eagles 9-10-64. There is a game being played right now at the MCG between two arch rivals. That has just started, and it's Collingwood 1-6, one behind. Tim Sexton, you've got a couple of scores out of the Gippsland League, have you, over there?
12: I do, other round 11 matches. We got three-quarter time, Lane Gather 17-16, 118 over Bairnsdale 5-2-32. Out at Mafra, 13-11-89 Mafra. Mowie, 15-4-94.
8: Wow.
12: Kick at three-quarter time.
8: Gee whiz.
12: Young Mafra side putting it right up to our ladder leaders. Morwell, well, that one's well and truly done. 22-16-148 over Sale, 3-1-19. And our other close one, three-quarter time at Traralgon. Traralgon, 8-9-57. And the Hawks, 7-9-51. So one straight kick in that game there as well.
8: It is something about that Druin side. They like playing against Traralgon. Very competitive in both games this season in 2026. Of course, all those scores thanks to Harvey Norman Furniture, Gippsland Last Chance. Half-yearly clearance ends on Tuesday on lounges, sofas, outdoor and dining furniture, barbecues and more. And the final quarter is about to get underway with a 10-point margin in favour of the travelling Wonthaggi side. Burke got a handball out to Lindsay's too hot. Hobbs is there. Handled over the top. The run. A forward handball to Sonini. One bounce. 50 metres. Inside 20 seconds. Riley Sonini. No, there's a mark on the goal line. And it is to Stern, who's down back in the forward line after a small little hiatus in the back half. And Tom Stern has gone back. He's going to be in a tight angle inside the first minute of play.

0: Home side, Tommy Stern, city end of the ground at Western Park. He's going with the traditional drop punt, and he's hit it into the upright, as you can hear by the moans and the groans from the supporters below us.
1: And on the Harvey Norman Computers scoreboard, that now brings Warragul to 4-12-36, Wontaki 7-3-45.
2: So Muratore comes straight down the middle, and the kick's a good one. Oh, ran through the hands of Thomas. Turnover right in the middle of the ground. Looking for Lamb, there is Stern. Wasn't able to take the mark, and they'll get the ball over the boundary line. Nothing's changed, Boxer.
3: No, nothing has, but a very animated and under control Gary Ayres at that huddle. It's all about now their resilience on how they respond here. No player's got to have their ball in the hand for longer than 3 seconds, or look out.
2: Burke and Sarong, short throwing, neither was able to get it. Chug then takes the handball, gives it across to Burke. Burke says, I'll just punch this thing out of here and see how we go. But in the man there, Hobbsy comes around, throws it on the left boot, delivers the ball inside 50, coming out on a strong lead in front. No one's able to take the mark. Clears to the ground. Free kick, though.
3: He's paid the mark, Timmy.
2: Okay, thank you, Box. Reed is going to come out to the far side. Good clearing kick. Finds Bates. Oh, Dickinson it is, sorry. Just working around the light post here, Scud, aren't we?
0: He's got called to play on too, by the way.
2: He has. He's going to go and deliver the ball out on this far wing here. Sean, front position. Stewart, who's gone back. Maybe that's the change there. Stewart back and Stern gone forward. Yeah. He's now called to play on from Jordan Stewart. Goes out wide. He's got the lead, but he's going to turn the ball over. And the mark taken there by Dickinson. And that's playing kick to kick.
3: That's because of the injury to Galvin as well. I think that's the reason why they've had to go that way.
2: Rightio, thank you. Sean. True centre wing, far side here, Western Park. Hope you're enjoying listening to Gippsland Live on TRFM. Comes in board, finds Joyce. Slow build up here by the power. He's got Bates on a short lead if he wants him. He does. He puts it over his head and finds Hobbs, and Hobbs says, I'm off. He goes and takes a bounce through the middle of the ground here at Western Park. Kicks over the top. That's Galvin that's come through there, but Maresco leaves Lamb. Does well, comes through, finds the handball, kicks it out wide, and ends up in the hands there of Williams.
0: So on the wing is Williams. The run and draw to Burns. Gives it to Hands. And now the left foot kick. Does it stay in the field of play? Blair goes up and marks in front of his opponent there in Moore. He's too far out to score, is Jared Blair. Burke presented. Ignored. Jared Blair's waiting. Steps inside. Has a bounce. Now the right foot kick. Top of the square it goes. Burke's there. Gray's there as well. Gray does well. Took on McGuinness. He's in trouble. Holding the footy. Oh, he's gone high.
2: Either way.
3: Yeah, he's gone high.
2: Play whichever way you like.
3: I think he wanted to play high on the ball.
2: Yeah.
3: And then realised that he had him in a bear hug around his neck.
0: So Cooper McGuinness has got two. And he got one late on the siren after a 50-metre penalty. And the margin at the moment is... at 11 points.
2: Nine
0: points, sorry. 45, 36. It's the other way around. Couldn't quite see the scoreboard from here. There's a pole in the way, Boxer. And now McGuinness directly in front.
2: Didn't realise the scoreboard was so small.
0: Yeah. I do wear glasses. McGuinness puts it through. Make no mistake about that. The margin, though, now is 15 points. Boxer, I know that much. Cooper McGuinness has got three in the afternoon.
3: The other part about that three-quarter time huddle, is that he just wanted to gain yardage. Obviously, he's picked up the fact is that their skill level isn't up to standard. So all he wants to do is gain ground. All he wants to do is get the ball forward. But when they've done that, they've turned the thing over, and now Wontagi have made them pay. They could have had a perfect start there with Stern's goal. But again, just that little bit of undisciplined stuff, that was quite a clear message as well, has to diminish. Right now, I don't know if it is.
1: On the Harvey Norman computer scoreboard, that now gives Wontagi a 15-point lead with the score of 8-3-51 to Warragul 4-12-36.
2: Moment here, big moment for the Moorwell Bowling Club. Grab a $25 pot and palmer every Saturday night. Warragul need the next one coming out through the middle there. Sanini going to send it forward inside 50 on the lead, working himself under the ball there, though. His Wontagi opponent coming through, Chug. Wasn't able to get it, but in the end, he's able to then tap it forward. Nothing clean at the moment there for him. Coming back through in the hands of Dawson. Got a handball back over the top if he wants to. Does he? Dickinson back to Chug. Chug just says, get this thing out of here. Throws it on the boot, but puts it out of bounds on the full. Stewart's going to take the free kick, though. No. He's going to come back and it's going to go to Stewart. Not 15. The umpire says it is. Play on. Comes in board. in the middle of the park here. Sean, go back with the fly.

0: The ball, Hobbs came over the top. Blair gets back there, does well. Great tackle by Hobbs. That's holding the ball. Umpire said no, play on. Boxer doesn't, not sure what's going on there. Sanini handball back out, looking for Masterson. McGuinness, he works him off the ball. And that'll be my ball.
1: Sure, if you got the sun in his eyes or whatever that was there with the umpire, but they've caught it all day, and that was probably the most blatant one we've seen.
0: There's three of them out there. Burke over the top of Ray, does well, wrapped up in a strong tackle. Is Dawson. Hobbs again, and we'll have another ball up. True centre wing, Western Park. 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
2: Gray with a tap down. Hobbs is there to shag it, and then he gives it across to his teammate in Leighton. He kicks around the body.
3: What's happening? What is going on?
2: We're going to boundary throw in.
3: I only went to the huddle for 5 minutes, and I've come back and it's gone to Cookwood Land. Where are we?
0: Shags it.
3: Hello. A couple of little sherbets at three-quarter time, do we have up here?
2: It is freezing cold.
0: I just needed a couple little warmers.
3: It's not warmer. It's no warmer down there. I'll give you the tip.
2: It is absolutely icicles in this commentary box. And
3: I tell you how cold it is. The sun's gone away and the moon's out. Have a look. That's how cold it is. Jeez. Or is that the sun?
0: I think that's
3: frozen over.
2: It's 4:30 on a Saturday afternoon in Gippsland, and that's what you get. Sun shining with the moon out, freezing cold. Ball comes to half forward. Tiziani gave a quick one to Dawson. Off the side of the boot, Lux of Fortune to Brayden McGuinness. When it goes your way, it goes your way. I tell you what, that was not meant to get in the hand of Shannon Bray. Dawson's kick with a barrel that went sideways 3.5 metres under pressure, and then it just lands on the chest of Cooper McGuinness.
1: What is going on?
2: He's got 3 goals this afternoon, Cooper McGuinness. This one is a little bit harder. 45-degree angle, kick from 47.5 metres. Ball into the ground at Western Park. McGuinness, 15 points they lead by, and he's put it over the goal umpire's head. And with a game high now, 21-point margin to the power, it's a long way back for Warrigal.
3: He's kicked the last 3 goals for the power too, McGuinness. So a great effort by him as well. So Warrigal's side need to now re-establish themselves. I think the lead's now probably too far gone, and I reckon by the time the way things are going with the weather, with the fog's going to kick in a minute, and they won't have a chance. So over to you, Addy.
4: On the Harvey Norman computer scoreboard, we now have a 21-point lead to Wonthaggi, 9-3-57, Warrigal 4-12-36.
0: Look at that fire started down underneath this jet box.
3: They haven't started anything. I can't believe it.
2: Well, they're going to kick 4 goals to win the game.
3: Yeah, there's no way.
2: And they've only kicked 4 goals for the game, Timmy.
0: Absolutely. Burke gets a ball forward, though, for the power. Coming back through.
3: Oh, no.
0: Off the ground. It's going to end up in the hands of McGuinness. No, Masterson does well. Didn't have it. Free kicks the call. No, the crowd. You can hear the crowd. They don't like it. McGuinness. Oh, that's high. No, that's silly.
3: No. Yeah. That's not a free kick. I'm sorry.
0: Which part wasn't a free kick for?
3: McGuinness
0: with his head over the ball. Boxer, we're on radio. You got to talk so we know what's going on.
3: I'm trying to work it out.
0: McGuinness had his head over the ball and Masterson just came in. And Masterson can't believe that he didn't get one earlier, which he should have. But McGuinness, to go back for goal number 5 is what he's looking for here.
3: And a 4th in a row.
0: Absolutely. Crowd was not happy here at Western Park. This could, at 9.5 minutes gone here in this last quarter, McGuinness, for his third of the quarter, sends it on its way. Goal umpire shuffles a little bit to the right, but it's got through. They're happy, and the power are home.
3: I probably need to see the replay of that one, but he's definitely had his head over the ball, but I don't know whether it was too high. I think the side on contact was probably more what I was trying to imply. But anyway, you can't take the free kicks away. He's got another goal for the afternoon, and now you can put a fork in Warrigal. She's all done.
4: On the Harvey Norman computer scoreboard, Wonthaggi now have a 27-point lead, 10-3-63 to Warrigal's 4-12-36.
3: Sorry, Addy. I can see Timmy had the scores for around the grounds while I was away. Did you write that one down correctly? Mafra?
0: Yep.
3: 13-11-89 to Murray 15-4-94.
2: So Gray out of the middle of the ground, gets the clearance. Yes, we're shocked as well, Boxer. Keep an eye on those scores. Can Warrigal find something as they tap it forward through Hefford? Standing tall back there was Reed. And we'll have a stoppage at centre-half forward for the Gulls.
3: I can quickly update you on those scores as well. Now, Maffra has taken the lead against Maui. It is 15-12-102 to Maui, 15-4-94.
5: Wow. Wowee.
3: That'd be the biggest upset in the last 10 years.
5: Yep, certainly would be. We've got a secondary stoppage here at Western Park. Gray with a tap down out the back. Nicely done by Dawson. Goes straight up and down in the mine shaft. Stand underneath it. Blair was one of those. Attacking it quickly was Tiziani. Lost the footy. Patterson was there as well. Now Blair comes the other direction. Good tackle that time by Carpenter. And another stoppage. Warrigal got to find something.
3: Can I ask a question? You said up and down in the mine shaft, right? Isn't the mine shaft down?
5: Yeah, but how do you get out?
6: Up and down. You had to get out.
3: Yep, underground.
5: Can you draw a picture for him? He's better with pictures and not words. Here's Stanini. Handball over the top from the clearance. Burke with one hand. There's a whistle. Timmy?
7: Free kick off the ball. It's being held without it. Go to Stanini.
5: Okay, after he handballed that footy out. Oh, now he's been called to come over and kick over the man on the mark.
7: Yep.
5: Because he's having a shot.
7: That's a shot from 100 metres out.
5: He's going to go to the target order. Come off the instep and Reed has a couple of bites at it. So Galvin led to the pocket and it went to the other side. Out wide, they kick towards Williams. We know he's got some wheels. Does it sit for him nicely? He goes to ground. McIntosh is there, becomes the tackler and dragged in. And then now on the other side of the ground, we have a stoppage. The margin is at, 4-12-36 to 1-30, 10-3. 63.
3: 27. I might as well say it too. Everybody else did.
5: 27-point margin. Williams from the stoppage kicks around the body.
7: Free kick downfield.
5: After he kicked it.
3: While we're waiting for the footy to come back around the grounds, thanks to Harvey Norman Furniture Gippsland in the AFL. This one's for you, Daryl. The Tigers, 139. They lead Collingwood, 117.
7: Blow the siren.
3: Don't get too excited, Daryl. You're concentrating there on the other game.
5: No, it's...
7: Comes back in, finds Reed. In the middle of the ground here at Western Park. He's going to go back out wide. And a man out there in Williams. Williams goes to the short corner looking for Sean. And he's put it into the Warrigal social rooms. Out of bounds on the full. It'll be Jordan Stewart. Do you roll the dice again and try and put him forward and see what
3: she's
7: happens?
3: Over.
7: I know she's over, but try and get your best looking forward. Masterson, that's going to be a free kick downfield.
5: Yep.
7: He certainly played for that one a
3: Cooper.
7: Little bit.
3: Come on,
7: nothing to be silly about. So Vinny Kaye is going to have the free kick. No, he's going to be... Not him. You come back and have the free kick.
3: Mr. Hefford.
7: Mr. Hefford is what the umpire was saying. So Hefford. Masterson wanted the handball off, but he didn't get it. He goes out wide. And that kick needs to be good. Oh, shocking bounce. Oh, but does well coming through the middle of the ground. Power with too much... pressure through the middle there are going to get something clean out of this. Hobbs has wrapped up. That'll be my ball in the middle of the ground, says the umpire. We'll have a ball up. 13 minutes, nearly 14 minutes gone here. 27 points is the margin. I've kicked the last four goals. Have the power.
5: Boxer, keep us up to date with those scores that are happening from around the grounds.
3: Will do, buddy.
5: As Stern goes forward again and out the wide there towards Lamb. He's got a couple to beat. Reed's one of those, but Lamb does okay for the moment. Now just the weight of numbers for the power hold up at the minute. There's Warrigal. Now they get a little bit of support. High kick around the body from Grumich. Working hard there was Galvin. Little tap forward. He's got Joyce for company. Galvin kept his feet. A fight footer at ground level, and we'll have a stoppage inside Warrigal's forward 50.
3: Let's go to the North Gympie then, Scott, while we can. Hayfield, 19-19, 133 to Glengarry, 6 straight, 36. Woodside, 12-17, 89 to Gormandale, 6-4, 40. TTU, 5-5-35 to Yulon North, 25-16, 166.
5: So ball in the middle of the ground. Carpenter handballs to open space. Williams, little tap forward. Tiziani's there. Wants to gather it. Couldn't get it cleanly. Quick handball for Moore. Under pressure is Lindsay. And on the outer side, we'll have a ball up.
3: I'll keep going, Scudman. Rosedale, 9-8-62 to Sale City, 6-2-38. Churchill, 16-13-109 to Yarram, 8-11-59. That's a final score in that game as well.
7: Going to have another ball up here in true centre wing, far side, Western Park. 10 of the last 11 goals have come to the power. They lead by 27 now. As they come through the game, ground there is Leighton, sends the ball forward. But out there through Burns, gets a handball, a relieving kick from the power, goes out wide. One-on-two contest out there. Does well is Dawson, forces McIntosh over the line. And We'll have a boundary throw in.
3: Tim, these are all final scores in the Mid-Gippsland Football League. They've decided to put the queue in the rat and go home. It's only, what, 4:38, people? Ballara, 12:14, 86 to Tura, 9:10, 64. Foster, 20:11, 131 to Tarwin, 5:4, 34. MDU, 12:10, 82 to River North, 7:6, 48.
7: Lindsay, handballs out. Williams puts it on the boot. One-on-one contest with Bray and Stewart. They both had each other wrapped up and continue to have each other wrapped up. It does well, comes through there, gets a handball across to Blair. Blair, just a little chip kick over the top. Masterson's going to be first to it, gets a shocking bounce. Going to rail out of bounds in front of Olsen. We'll have another boundary throw in inside the Powers, forward 50.
3: And the two teams that needed to win the Mid-Gippy both won. Newborough, 11-17, 83 to Fittimore, at least 4-4-28. And Thorpedale, 20-11, 131, defeated Stony Creek, 8-10, 58. And Yanar, 13-12, 90, Hilland, 6-5, 41.
2: Bray with a tap down inside one. Thaggy's forward 50. Sarong was there, didn't have the footy. And the free kick's going to Liam Sarong. Just quickly, this Mafra game, they're still in front in Maui. 14-minute mark of the final quarter. It's 108-94. Back here at Western Park, McIntosh's kick in the middle of the ground will be turned over to Kyle Reid.
3: It's unbelievable.
2: 27 points is the margin at the moment for the Power here. Out wide to Williams. Williams into McGuinness. On a lead. Can't complete the mark. McLean's back there. He handles across Stewart. Zach Variety. He's got Logan. Finds him by foot. Oh, he took a step forward. Umpire said play on. Handball nicely done. It was picked up by Dickinson. Goes to Foon. At his toes was Joyce. He's got tackled quickly. Handball comes out. Umpire says it's my ball. And we'll ball it up just inside the forward 50 for the Power. 27 points is the margin. 10-3-63. Warrigal 4-12-36.
7: Sean liked his game today. That's a nice throw.
3: Definitely was. I don't want it.
7: He gave it to him off his left hand. As clear as day. Oh, that was right in front of the commentary box. Sean just said, "Yeah, you have it." To Dawson as he ran past. The ruckman will go at it again. Sean, front position, works well. Hughes gets a tap down. Lindsay gets the handball looking for Dawson. He'll see it over the boundary line.
2: Quick around the ground check. Thanks to Harvey Norman Furniture. And Maui lead by 8 points. Mafra's got a goal. Mafra lead by 8 points.
3: That's my job. Let me stick with my job. You can't score. You don't know how to add up. And now you can't read it.
7: So the light pole's in the way. Sean, front position. He's wrapped up straight away by Hughes.
3: The light pole's in the way of his phone, is it?
7: We'll have the light pole's in the way of the scoreboard. We'll have a ball up right on the 50. Sean and Hughes. Hughes, front position, does well. Sean, the secondary tap. Lindsay couldn't get anything from it. Oh, he's lost his head there.
2: That's hot.
7: Yep, call from the other umpire. Free kick will go to Thomas Glenn. So Glenn, too far out to score, just chips it in, looking for McGuinness. McGuinness on McLean, does well in front position. Warrigal have parked the bus there with a few going back. Clearing kick comes out. It's a fist in there. Does well from Warrigal there is Tom Stern. Puts it over the boundary line. 19 minutes gone. We've got a mark here. Mafra have just kicked a goal. Sorry, it's just sign language. 100 and they now go back out to a 14-point margin. The Mafra Eagles up against the Maui Lions as Hobbs gets the handball down to Logan. Logan dumps the ball forward. Two-on-one contest going back and taking the mark. There is Reid in front of Jed Lamb.
3: Well, you might as well call that game used to, like the way he's going. Giving me job back for a minute, will you?
2: Nick Lachino's on delayed time. We've got the score before it happens. How about you watch it, Boxer, and let us know what happened.
7: Watch it on YouTube instead of that bit, Foxer.
2: Chug's got it back here at Western Park. It's one thing. You're going to win this game of footy. It's been a good one. Hasn't got to great heights.
3: It's been a good one, has it?
2: It has been okay. Williams on the wing. Oscar. Drives it inside forward 50. Front spot Masterson got through his hands. Play on to the umpire. Blair's there with Carpenter. Foon tries to get a handball across to Burke. McGuinness says, "I'll pickpocket," and he'll give it back to Foon. Oh. A bit of a donut.
3: No!
2: Oh. Banana misses. It's a minus score. Addy.
4: On the Harvey Norman computer scoreboard, that now brings Wonthaggi to a 28-point lead. 10-4-64 to Warrigal's 4-12-36.
7: Ball comes back in straight down the middle. Marked there by Joyce in the middle of the ground. He's going to switch it, go out to that far side. Centering ball nice and low. Geez, they've made it hard for their big man today, some of these Montague blokes. But Burke does well. Keeps the ball out in front of him there. Trying to was Glenn. Wasn't able to get anything from it. And now through McIntosh, Grumich, out to Kaya, out to the far side. Warrigal lowers the eyes by Jed Lamb on the lead. And he takes the mark 40 metres out on a 45-degree angle. He's going to go back quickly. Comes in, plays on. Sentence on its way, and
8: misses
7: through for a minor score.
4: On the Harvey Norman computer scoreboard, that was a minor score for Warrigal, making it 4-13-37 to Wonthaggi 10-4-64.
7: Bad kicking, bad football, isn't it?
5: Certainly is. Lands in the hands of Dawson now. His kick to Sean.
7: Flocked his game.
5: Yeah, he has. We'll have to start thinking about our best on ground performer, thanks to Gippsland MG. The MGU9 dual cab ute, engineered for work, weekend adventures and everything in between, available now at Gippsland MG. This one, Theggy power side since halftime have been in total control. Warrigal's only managed the one goal. Timmy said bad kicking, as one Theggy have kicked 9 for the half.
3: We've gone back to an 8-point game with Mafra and Maui, 114 to 106 Mafra's way.
5: Well done, Nick. Now you're on the game. All thanks to Harvey Norman Furniture there around the ground scores. We're going to stoppage here on the wing area. On the outer side here at Western Park, closing in. Sun is setting down in the west.
3: And the moon is bright.
5: The moon is bright. It is a Wonthaggi 10-4-64, Warrigal 4-13-37. We're going to have a secondary stoppage. Timmy, just did say poor kicking is poor football. However, it's not the reflection that Warrigal have really been in this game of footy since quarter time, to be fair.
7: No, well, definitely not since half time. I mean, the second quarter was a bit of a nothing quarter, if you think about it from the game's perspective. But no, they jumped out of the blocks, but realistically, the power have had full control, especially in this second half.
5: So back to commentary. Burns goes towards half forward. Dawson puts a spoil on, couldn't quite complete the mark there, was Logan. It was Leighton, sorry. And we've got a boundary throw in. Half forward flank now for Wonthaggi. Jump in at any stage up there at Mafra. This could be the upset of the season.
3: Still an 8-point game.
5: Rob Popplestone last week, only last week, said that Maui would go through undefeated, premiers and champions from last week. He's already going to be wrong 1 week later.
3: It's a moron, that's why.
5: Mafra. They do have a shot on goal, though. Nathan Scagliarini, he's got a shot on goal, 21-minute mark of the last quarter. As
7: Burke gets a tap down. Dawson got a handball coming out to nobody there, though. Leighton's first one to get to it. He gives the handball across to Sanini. Sanini's handball's cut off by Dawson, and Hobbs takes him across the boundary line.
5: Around the ground, thanks to Harvey Norman Furniture Boxer.
3: Yeah, look out. It's 18-4-112 Maui. Over a 2-point deficit against Mafra, 17-12-114, 22 minutes played.
7: Cracking game out here at Mafra.
5: Maybe he might be right.
3: He might be. Well, he's still a moron, but he doesn't change that.
7: That part's not going to be wrong. Gray, front position, got the tap down, though. The power, take the clearing kick inside their forward 50. Going to go out over the boundary line in front of Jasper Sean there. And Galvin, who's gone back. We'll have a boundary throw in. 24 minutes gone here, fourth quarter. Scoreboard reads 10-4-64, Wonthaggi, 4-13-37. 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
5: Burke with a push out and tried to grab it out of the ruck. Little soccer off the ground from Sanini finds the touch. And a boundary throw in. Closing in on the final siren, 25 minutes gone, final quarter.
3: Still a 2-point game, Scud. I'm pretty sure you've got the time in front of you, though. That's anything I haven't got. Mafra's having a shot at goal. Look out. How many minutes been played there?
5: 22 and three quarter played there. Jack McQuillan with a shot. Has a quick kick from the power. Goes inside Galvin, though, takes the mark and bursts away. Centre half back, left foot kicks, a good one. Got Grumich. He can have a bounce. He can run to 50 and he can chip it over the top. And Hughes takes the mark. He plays on. Oh, my goodness.
3: That's their afternoon, Scud.
5: Nathan Muratore. Closed and tackled. Jake Hughes thought he had more time, but Boxer, that sums it up, does it?
3: 100% it does. That's their afternoon since quarter time.
4: On the Harvey Norman computer scoreboard, that now brings Warrigal to 4-14-38. Wonthaggi still in the lead, 10-4-64.
7: Just under 3 minutes to go, Scud, here at Western Park.
1: Is that where you went?
2: Thomas in the pocket. Goes inboard, turns it over. Hobbs is there, gives a handball across now to McIntosh with his left foot, wobbly flying shot. It's away, and it's through for another minor score. Addie Howe.
4: On the Harvey Norman Computers scoreboard. Sorry, Scud. That now brings Warrigal to 4:15:39. Wonthaggi still 10:4:64.
1: Mafra kicked the goal. So it's now back to an 8-point game. 120 to 112. 24 minutes being played in that last quarter down at Mafra.
7: Reed goes out wide to Chug in his defensive 50. As the sun is setting, he's in the last little bit of sun. You can see it reflecting off the sponsor's signage out there. He goes out wide and on true centre wing. Going back and taking the mark out there is Stewart. Comes back in board. Good kick. Looking for runners coming through there. Hobbs gives a don't argue to one. Umpire, get out of the way, he says. Zanini's coming through. He's going to switch the ball up to Masterson. Runner, get out of the way. Everyone's in the way there. Handball across. Arpiter. Masterson's gone down. Box up. Free kick's going to be paid here to Warrigal inside 50.
1: I missed it behind your sheet on the window. I don't know exactly.
2: Addy, did you catch that, Addy?
4: I don't know if he got hit in the nether region.
2: Okay.
4: The nether. Or if it was his right ankle.
1: Isn't that where Peter Pan's? That's where Peter Pan's from, isn't it?
2: Neverland. Let's just clear it up, though. It's either the nether region or the left ankle.
1: Well, I'll tell you what, he's doing it right if it's his left ankle.
7: McIntosh is going to have a kick on goal from 50. That's a better kick off the boot, but it's still going to be the same score, minor score.
4: Yes, and another minor score for Warrigal, bringing the score to 4:16:40 to Wonthaggi, 10:4:64, so a 24-point lead still to Wonthaggi.
2: Masters is okay. He's now upright, hands above his head and taking deep breaths, so I think we know where it got him.
1: I think we do
4: now. I was right.
7: His ankle.
2: Ball on the outer side, handball over the top, comes out the way of Olsen, gets it inboard to Gray. His handball was smothered. Burke's there, squeezed a handball to his teammate in Sean, who goes back to Bates. Little kick around the corner was a good one from Glenn. Got it territory. Down the line they go, but it's Warrigal that got the numbers, and Gray has it. Tries to bite off a little bit through the middle of the ground. A big spoil. Masterson's there. He's recovered.
7: Ankle's good.
2: Plums are good as well. In the middle there is Moore. Gives it back to Masterson. Oh, maybe not. Kick was a little bit off the side of the boot.
7: It's his left ankle, not his right.
2: Rolls across. Stern, top of the 50. Chips to the pocket. He's got one on. Hughes takes a mark. He won't play on this occasion. He might run around now that he's gone back from the man on the mark.
1: We're a 7-point game down at Mafra. Murray just kicked the point, 18-5 to 18-12, 7-point game.
2: All right, round the body kick from Jake Hughes has put it through. And the first goal for the quarter, the first for Warrigal since the 26-minute mark of the third, but it's all too little too late. The siren sounded, and it is a big victory. It's a 18-point margin in the end to Wonthaggi. Final score sees Wonthaggi 10-4-64. Have defeated Warrigal 5-16:46, and the power travel away from home to get the much important victory against a finals contender in season 2026. You've been listening to Gippsland Live on TRFM, and after the break, of course, we'll have our post game. But more importantly, will the upset occur? I can let you know. 27 minutes have gone. It's a 1-point margin. And Mafra still lead it. Let's get to a break. It's Gippsland Live. Thanks to Harvey Norman Electrical Gippsland.
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9: Welcome back to Western Park. I can let you know that one thing, you've won by 18 points, but what we're going to do now is we're going to get you some action from Mafra, because there's a big upset happening. It's Mafra leading 126, Maui 121 at the 31 3/4 minute mark of the final quarter up there in Mafra. And we've got a boundary throw in about 55 metres out from goal. So you've got some bonus commentary on Saturday afternoon. We're looking at it live on YouTube, on the Gippsland League YouTube channel at the moment, as they've got a boundary throw in, tap down there from Prowse, nicely done by Mullane to Rovett. Socket out of midair, that one from Scagliarini to the goal line. They can't take the mark. Roving it quickly there is Dykstra. No, it's not. It's Jeffers. A handball or a throw. The umpire said play on. Reed just dumps it out of the defensive 50. It's a foot race on the outer side. It's going to come back in for the Lions. They drive it to the top of the 50. There's a mark. Jeffers has taken the mark inside 50 for the Lions. They lead it by 5 points to Mafra. But Moe have got a shot coming. We've travelled 32 handball. Minutes. Handball off to Scagliarini. A flying shot from 50. Not going to make the distance. Okay. And siren has sounded up in Mafra. We have the biggest upset in the history of the Gippsland League this season. The undefeated, the powerhouse of Moe, have gone down to Mafra. And all the supporters are running onto the ground. The Eagles have won at 126 to Moe 121. And the quarter went 33 minutes in the final quarter. Timmy Sexton, unbelievable for result for the young Eagles against a quality opposition. The flag favourites currently undefeated. Just last week, Rob Popplestone said they'd go through undefeated premiers and champions.
10: No longer, absolutely in great effort, and they were challenged, the young Mafford side, in that last quarter. Moe kept coming, and we were watching it here for this last 5 minutes after this game finished. And Moe had most of the possession, and they just kept peppering away. They kicked a couple of points, I tell you, and then it's a... It's interesting, the crowd are out there engaging. There'll be a little bit of engagement, no doubt, from a
11: party like it's 1999.
9: All the youngsters, all the thirds and the fourths are ran onto the ground, and they are going as if they've just won the premiership. But
10: runner having a conversation, the Mafra runner having a conversation with Darcy out there.
9: Very interesting stuff. I mean, it's a big win.
10: Huge win for Mafra. Huge win for the league.
9: The Eagles, on the back of that, they're a chance to play finals footy. They'd have to be.
10: Depending on some results today, it could put them nearly at equal fifth, depending on how Terrelgan went against Druin, which Boxer will get us up to date with, no doubt, a little bit later on.
9: Well, there
10: they'll be,
9: you go.
10: They'll be shell-shocked, the Lions.
9: Yeah, absolutely they will be.
10: How's the score, though?
9: Yeah, 126 to 121.
11: And you know, you haven't mentioned the four or five out they had were quality five outs, the Mafra side, too.
9: Absolutely
11: so
9: they were.
10: That's a massive score, too, with that kick.
9: A very, very big win for the home team. As we're just having a look at some footage on YouTube. Very, very interesting there as well as some umpires walk off the ground. But let's get back here to Western Park because Wontagi had a fantastic win as well away from home. 10-4-64 have defeated Warrigal 5-16-46. Goal scorers this afternoon. Well, there was only one multiple goal scorer from both sides. And that player, Cooper McGinnis, ended up with five. He had a great game. All the rest were singles. And for Wontagi, it was Shannon Bray, Josh Bates, Hunter Tiziani, Bryce Joyce and Jackson Foon. While for Warrigal, Jed Lamb, Jake Hughes, Tom Hobbs, Reece Galvin and Liam Sarong were the goal scorers there for Warrigal. Addie Howe's been doing some of the team stats throughout the afternoon. How did it end up in terms of those team stats, Addie?
12: It ended up very, very even on both sides. So a very even game for the total for everything. So for the fourth quarter for inside 50s, Warrigal had 11 to Wontagi's 10, leaving a total for 42 and 41. So very even in that aspect. Clearance-wise, for Warrigal, 6 to Wontagi's 9, so a total of 37 for Warrigal and 32 for Wontagi. With centre clearances in that last quarter, Warrigal had 3 to Wontagi's 4, with a total of 8 for the game for both sides. Free kick-wise, Warrigal's 5 in that last quarter to Wontagi's 3, with a total of 27 for Warrigal and 24 for Wontagi.
9: Pretty even across most of those, as you'd expect. We had a couple of quarters that only resulted in 3 goals and 2 goals in the first half. It opened up after half-time, but it really opened up for one team, and that was Wontagi in the end. They kicked 5 goals in the quarter in the third, 5 goals to 1, and then the final quarter, it was, Cooper McGinnis kicked 3 of them, and Jake Hughes getting 1 there. So really a dominant performance after half-time. Timmy Sexton, our big moment of the day, all thanks to the Mall Bowling Club. Dine under the dome at the Mall Bowling Club tonight. It's a $25 pot in Palmer every Saturday night, and the bistro's back open 7 days a week. What did you think was the big moment? Never got to real big heights in the first half. Got a little bit better after that, but the pressure was enormous. I thought the tackling pressure was great from both sides.
10: The pressure was pretty good all day. The second quarter was a little bit of a lull. It sort of, I'm not sure what it was. It was sort of like the first quarter they were up and about sorting themselves out against each other, and the second quarter they all needed a rest. And then the third and the fourth obviously was much better, and Wontagi certainly had the ascendancy throughout that. I think the big, if you're looking at from a big moment from the game, was actually the execution from Warrigal, especially inside 50. I think that was a big thing. If you look at that, they kicked 3 goals 8 in the first half and then 2 goals 8 in the second.
11: It took them an hour to get the next goal.
10: Yeah, so they had
11: quarter time, it took them an hour to get another goal.
10: They had plenty of the ball, as Eddie said, with the amount of inside 50s and everything like that, and they had good shots on goal. It wasn't like their points were coming from shots that were hard up against the boundary line all the time and things like that, and from people that we would expect to go back and kick goals. So I think that was a couple of the areas there, and a big moment was their lack of execution coming inside 50.
9: We might go to a break here on Gippsland Live, and we'll come back and have a chat to our player of the day. You are listening to Gippsland Live on TRFM. It's been a big afternoon of football. We've got some scores around the Gippsland League, and as you just heard, a big upset up in Maffra, where the Eagles have got over the top of the Moe Lions up there in Maffra. It is Gippsland Live. All thanks to Harvey Norman Electrical Gippsland.
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9: Welcome back to Western Park. I tell you what, Boxer does some of his best work during the ad break. And doesn't keep any of it for when we're live on air on TRFM across Gippsland and the valley. Big win for the Power away from home, 10-4-64, defeating Warrigal 5-16-46. At halftime, the score read Warrigal 3 goals, 8-26. Wonthaggi 2-2-14. Warrigal led by 12, but a total dominant second half performance. 8-2 in the second half for the Power, and the runaway winners by 18 points in the end. We're having a chat now to our Gippsland Live Player of the Day. All thanks to our good friends at Gippsland MG. The new MG U9 dual cab ute is engineered for work, weekend adventures and everything in between. And we're having a chat to Wonthaggi's number 7, Josh Bates. And
0: Batesy!
9: In the commentary box. Josh, first of all, we apologise for our special comment.
5: Don't have to.
9: Nick Lucchino. No one really likes him, so...
0: I don't ever like me either. That's all good.
9: We have a bit of fun. We're talking about the first half of football off air, but... it was a real arm wrestle, wasn't it? A tough, strong, physical game of football. Lots of pressure, lots of tackling. And the game really didn't sort of get to any great heights in that first half.
5: No, I think we felt like we had more to give in that second half. But I think the first half with Warrigal bringing an extra number up to the ball sort of made it probably a bit more contested in how they like it. And it was just trying to navigate through that. So
9: you do a lot of work, no doubt, through the week with your matchups, and you look at the opposition. There's lots of footage you can grab from the around the leagues. All the games get filmed. Were you surprised with a couple of positional play where they actually started and where they were playing? They had obviously a new ruckman out there today. Well, when I say new, a veteran of the competition back in 2013. But even some players forward and back that were generally backmen started forward and vice versa. Were you aware of that out on the ground? Or
5: Personally, I wasn't.
9: Yep.
5: But I'm sure the coach and staff were all having a chat about that and certain matchups that they could, boys could go to them.
9: And it was a little bit interesting too, because you guys did a little bit similar too. Shannon Bray started forward and tried to mix things up a little bit as well. So it was a real weird sort of first half, but it certainly opened up in the second half and you guys put the afterburners on. You must be pleased with how the second half panned out.
5: Yeah, I think when the sort of message was when we went in at half time for majority of the boys, it's like, we've got so much more to give. And I think from that, then we sort of just went out and it's like, just tidy up a few little things, try and keep possession of the football was the main one, and then sort of take the sting out of it and then work our way forward and sort of look at getting deeper entries so they couldn't rebound off half back. So that was our main focus.
10: I think that certainly happened in that second half, Josh, with that deeper entry type of thing and your pressure. Put a sort of like the half forwards and your wings were starting to push up a little bit more and keep that ball inside the 50. So well done in relation to that. A couple of quick ones for me. Brodie Mabilia, was it laid out?
5: Yeah, just a little bit of a bit of hamstring awareness, so they didn't want to risk it with him.
10: Yeah, no, that's a fair call. And I guess in terms of it, from a Tristan, obviously he's been around the club for a long period of time, and I remember him sort of saying at the season launch that he thought you guys would look probably a little bit more of an overall even midfield and stuff like that. Is that how you feel? It doesn't look like, even from what you watched it today and especially in that second half, there's not one of you or two of you that are having that dominate. You sort of, there's a few of you rolling through there.
5: No, I definitely feel like there's a really good mix in the midfield at the moment. Harper's bringing in Big Berkey as well as a ruck, and then Jasper's also been pinching him as well, which has been great. So, yeah, the boys are really doing well.
0: Batesy.
5: Boxer.
0: I don't have any footy questions. I just got to, because these guys have already asked. I actually wanted to ask you about the change-ups with the players.
9: This will be good. I don't have a footy question.
0: So tell me about the trip home. So do you live in Wonthaggi?
5: Yeah, I'm in Wonthaggi.
0: Fantastic. Yep. So did you boys get a bus over or your car in it over?
5: Oh, I drove with Greedy, the centre-half-back.
0: Did you?
5: Yeah.
0: I was just wondering how you're going to celebrate Cooper. It's Cooper's birthday.
5: He's
0: 25th
5: today.
0: He's 25th. Yeah. Wow. Are you just having a party for him?
5: Nah, actually, we haven't spoken about it, but sure, Cooper's old man actually owns the inlet hotel, so
0: yeah,
5: who knows, he might take us back there potentially.
9: That's all you got?
0: Yeah, that's all I got.
10: and with the bye weekend next weekend, surely there's a couple of days off that Tristan's allowed you, so surely there'll be a couple of extra ones tonight.
5: I don't know about the beers, but Trick's been really good with the bye rounds and sort of how we use them, and it's a lot of recovery and then into sort of more touch and less contested sort of work of training, which we've been focusing on the last block. So
10: now, I'm not sure whether you follow us on Gippsland Live on Instagram or on Facebook, but I hope you do. This year, with no consultation with anyone else, Boxer, but Scud put in his SVP, Scud's Valuable Player Award.
9: True.
0: He makes up his own segment. I don't understand
10: him. He makes up a lot of his own stuff. But you were in, before this round, you were in seventh place. You actually dropped out of no votes last week.
0: Not good enough.
10: not good enough from Scott. No, exactly right.
0: Boaty's the number one, mate.
10: How many do you reckon we'll get out of this round?
5: Oh, I don't know. I'm not worried about the votes, to be honest.
10: Come on. Boaty! This is the most important award you need to win all year.
5: Here we go.
10: Give him the five. Give him the five. That puts him up in the third.
6: There you go. It's a time-honoured SVP award.
10: It's time-honoured. First year.
0: It's been going for 3 months. It's okay.
6: I've just been shut down by our Gippsland Live player of the day.
10: Does not care about the award. That's as good as it gets.
5: It's not individual. It's just as long as we're winners, the team.
10: Well played. We're all over that.
6: There is a $50 Harvey Norman voucher. Josh Bates, you're a star. We love having a chat to you, mate. And a great game of footy. A great win, more importantly. It is about the team wins. This one thaggy power, I know, jokes aside, can go a long way in season 2026. You're building very nicely. A good win today. Look forward to the back half of the year. What up, mate?
5: Thanks, lads. Appreciate it.
6: There he is, Josh Bates, a star. Hang on. Look out, Boxer's just going to give him a hug and a handshake, whatever it is. They're on first name basis. Batesy exits the commentary box.
10: How good of a sledge was that from Batesy?
6: Yeah.
10: I don't care about the award. Yeah. I've no interest in it.
0: He's not the only one.
10: No, well, he at least follows us, so that's a good start.
0: I bet you if they won a car, they'd be interested, wouldn't they?
6: Well, they don't know the prize, yeah.
10: Correct. Scud's deflated, didn't he?
0: He's a bit flat. Can I drive tonight home?
6: I'm not sure I'm going home.
0: You can stay in this cold hole if you want. I'm going home.
10: Feel free. I'm going to turn the heater on at the MG very, very shortly.
6: Let's wrap it up then here from Western Park. Let's have a look at our Zambrero goal of the day. Hot chips, you can feel good about it. Air fried, perfectly seasoned with a zesty chicken salt. Warrigal, Tarogan, and now open on the main street in Bairnsdale. What are our thoughts?
0: There wasn't many good ones. from a spectacle point of view that we've seen in the past, you know, the big snapshots, and there's maybe a couple.
10: Took a while. Basically had a cracker. He had a beauty at the start of the third. Danced around, got through a couple and put it through.
0: Well, it makes it pretty hard too when, you know, one player's kicked nearly a quarter of their score or more.
6: I can't read English.
0: They kicked ten and they kicked five. Yeah, that's
6: pretty simple.
10: Even if you can't read English, that's pretty simple maths.
0: Maybe it's done to all those little, I don't know. They're divisional marks. It's not three divided by 10.
6: What did we go with?
10: You could have written down the score yourself.
6: What did we decide in the end? Who got the Zambrero goal of the day?
0: The birthday boy, Cooper McGuinness.
6: He could have got it for the point of the season as well.
0: That was absolutely and a great bend off as well.
10: Or the point goal before.
0: The point goal. He had it all happening for him today, old Coops.
6: That could be a nice little highlight during the week. Stay tuned on our socials there on Instagram and, of course, on Facebook.
10: Didn't mind the long sleeve white top either.
6: The white tops. The Thaggy Power wearing the very white good. Flash Guernseys today looked very good. That was our Zambrero goal of the day. Let's get to a round. The ground scores all thanks to Harvey Norman Furniture in Gippsland. Last chance for the half yearly clearance. It ends on Tuesday. Lounges, sofas, outdoor dining, and furniture and more, plus barbecues. Now, I want you to listen up to these scores of the Gippsland League because the upset of the season has occurred.
0: It definitely has. And there's some big scores as well. And I will make a side note that we're not going to do North Gippy and Mid Gippy, everyone that's supposed to have won one in those competitions. But in the Gippsland League.
10: Is that enough of doing his job?
0: No. Well, I can't. I've got to go to the phone and I've got to get back here. And anyway, Leon Gather, 22-22, 148, defeated Bairnsdale, 5-7-37. Morwell, big winners here, 30-21, 201, defeated Sale, 6-2-38. Terrelgan, 15-13, 103, defeated Druin, 8-15-63. And now the big one. Did we get a drum roll? In the first loss of the season. That was poor.
6: The answer's no.
10: Guess what? What you could do is you could have told Kels during the break get a drum roll. Yeah, that's why we have Kels's producer.
0: Kels's producer. I wish you could have done it now. Anyway. Mafra, 19-12, 126, defeated the undefeated team of the season so far. Mowi, 19-7, 121. So there was jubilant scenes there on the YouTube channel as well. And it was a great effort by a side that had a number of new players back in the side to do what they did against Bowie is an absolute unbelievable effort. And well done, Poppy.
6: Yeah, he put the curse on him.
0: Old Nostradamus.
6: Yeah, exactly right. Let's have a look at the A-grade netball scores. Lee and Gather have got over the top by a single goal, 46-45.
9: over the top of Bairnsdale.
10: Big win.
9: Big win for Liam Gather. Absolutely. It was a huge win because Bairnsdale have been red hot, so a point there in favour of Liam Gather, the home side. Now, Mafra Mowi in A-grade netball, they're that excited up there, they haven't been able to upload the scores.
0: They don't care.
9: No, I can't get your score out of A-grade netball. The score, it's just shut down. I think the whole town shut down.
0: The internet's gone.
9: I can tell you Maul have defeated Sale 54-47 and Terrelgan lost to Druin, but a very good game, 54-68. Oh. A close game there. Druin are the latter leaders there. And in the game of the match here, it was Wonthaggi 60 over the top of Warrigal 40. The player of the day and taking home the $50 Harvey Norman voucher on A-grade netball is Evie Lindsay out there for Wonthaggi. That pretty much gets our scores up to date around Gippsland. Huge win there for that Mafra side over Mowi. Nick Lucchino, thanks very much for your afternoon. Or thanks to Metricon Homes, giving you $60,000 to upgrade your new designer series home with some of Australia's leading home brands, kitchens to bathrooms to living spaces. 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It's during their Metricon Live It Up celebration. 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Thanks, mate.
0: Thanks, Gardner. The pleasure was all mine. All the best to you too, Addy.
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12: No, thank you, and thank you for your patience, everyone. I know it's a bit different having a younger female sort of do this role, so I appreciate it.
0: Good job.
12: Thank you. And yeah, I'll be tuning in over in Rattleaid. So thank you for the season and good luck for the rest of the year.
9: Absolutely. We love what you do and we love what you've brought to the Gippsland Live team. Addy, thank you very much.
0: No tears, no emotion, nothing from a life. Like you're leaving the gun team and that's it.
12: Where's your emotion?
0: This is what we get. I'm crying inside.
12: And if you didn't actually hear before, Boxer actually said that he was really happy to see me go.
9: Oh,
12: so
9: gee.
0: Well, I wouldn't know what you're going to say.
12: I could have said something else. I know. That would have got us in a lot of trouble.
9: Yeah, I was going to say.
0: I don't want another rest.
9: Good job, Addy. He's nearly at his limit.
12: Yeah. Yeah.
9: Thanks again,
12: Addy. He would have come back.
9: You're a star. Thank you. Timmy Sexton, thanks very much for your co-calling this afternoon.
10: Scott, as always, a pleasure. Thanks, guys. Good luck, Addy. And if you're driving home from all football and netball and any sport, drive home safely, Gippslanders.
9: As Timmy said, exactly that. Thanks very much to Kels back in the studio. And thanks to our loyal sponsors, of course, the Gippsland Live team. It's brought to you by Harvey Norman Electrical, Gippsland. Have yourself a great weekend.
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1: Your four-day forecast for Gippsland and the Valley. A frost warning has been issued for Sunday. The chance of some morning fog clearing to a sunny afternoon with light winds. Expecting tops of 14 degrees for the Valley and Bairnsdale, 13 for Sale and 15 degrees for Lakes Entrance and Orbost. Monday, showers 14, showers Tuesday 15 and Wednesday, showers increasing a top of 17. And at the moment, it's 7 degrees.
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4: Your four-day forecast for Gippsland and the Valley. A frost warning has been issued for Sunday. The chance of some morning fog clearing to a sunny afternoon with light winds. Expecting tops of 14 degrees for the Valley and Bairnsdale, 13 for Sale and 15 degrees for Lakes Entrance and Orbost. Monday, showers 14, showers Tuesday 15 and Wednesday, showers increasing a top of 17. And right now, it's 6 degrees.
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4: Your four-day forecast for Gippsland and the Valley. A frost warning has been issued for Sunday. The chance of some morning fog clearing to a sunny afternoon with light winds. Expecting tops of 14 degrees for the Valley and Bairnsdale, 13 for Sale and 15 degrees for Lakes Entrance and Orbost. Monday, showers 14, showers Tuesday 15 and Wednesday, showers increasing a top of 17. And right now, it's 6 degrees.
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3: Your four-day forecast for Gippsland and the Valley. A frost warning has been issued for Sunday. The chance of some morning fog clearing to a sunny afternoon with light winds. Expecting tops of 14 degrees for the Valley and Bairnsdale, 13 for Sale and 15 degrees for Lakes Entrance and Orbost. Monday, showers 14, showers Tuesday 15 and Wednesday, showers increasing a top of 17. Currently, it's 5 degrees.
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5: Your four-day forecast for Gippsland and the Valley. A frost warning has been issued for Sunday. The chance of some morning fog clearing to a sunny afternoon with light winds. Expecting tops of 14 degrees for the Valley and Bairnsdale, 13 for Sale and 15 degrees for Lakes Entrance and Orbost. Monday, showers 14, showers Tuesday 15 and Wednesday, showers increasing a top of 17. Currently, it's 5 degrees.
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3: Your four-day forecast for Gippsland and the Valley. A frost warning has been issued for Sunday. The chance of some morning fog clearing to a sunny afternoon with light winds. Expecting tops of 14 degrees for the Valley and Bairnsdale, 13 for Sale and 15 degrees for Lakes Entrance and Orbost. Monday, showers 14, showers Tuesday 15 and Wednesday, showers increasing a top of 17. Currently, it's 5 degrees.
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13: 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Burn this club down,
5: 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Home of Australia's best DJs and biggest club sounds. This is The Hype. 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
14: house right down. Yes, it is Australia's biggest party. Thank you for coming along. It's Scudder and Ed Coleman here, soundtracking your night. Hope it's going well so far. Ed Coleman, how you doing?
15: 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Yes, what's up, party people? 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
14: 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Take it away. 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
11: Your four-day forecast for Gippsland and the Valley. A frost warning has been issued for Sunday. The chance of some morning fog clearing to a sunny afternoon with light winds. Expecting tops of 14 degrees for the Valley and Bairnsdale, 13 for Sale and 15 degrees for Lakes Entrance and Orbost. Monday, showers 14, showers Tuesday 15 and Wednesday, showers increasing a top of 17. Currently, it's 5 degrees.
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1: Welcome back at Coleman and Scudder with you. This is Australia's biggest party. Right about now, it gives me great pleasure to introduce our next guest DJ. He goes by the name of Mark Pellegrini. He is an icon of the dance music scene in Melbourne.
0: Yes, an icon, a legend, a staple, and he's about to celebrate 40 years behind the decks with a huge event. Mark Pellegrini, for the next hour, the airwaves are yours. Take it away.

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Somebody come to the question. Got to find an answer to the question. Somebody come to the question. Got to find an answer to the question. Somebody come to the question. Got to find an answer to the question.

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0: was Mark Pellegrini for the last hour, taking over the airwaves here on The Hype, celebrating 40 years behind the decks. And what a ride that was. Thank you so much, mate. You are welcome back anytime.
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8: Your four-day forecast for Gippsland and the Valley. A frost warning has been issued for Sunday. The chance of some morning fog clearing to a sunny afternoon with light winds. Expecting tops of 14 degrees for the Valley and Bairnsdale, 13 for Sale and 15 degrees for Lakes Entrance and Orbost. Monday, showers 14, showers Tuesday 15 and Wednesday, showers increasing a top of 17. Currently, it's 5 degrees.
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5: Your four-day forecast for Gippsland and the Valley. A frost warning has been issued for Sunday. The chance of some morning fog clearing to a sunny afternoon with light winds. Expecting tops of 14 degrees for the Valley and Bairnsdale, 13 for Sale and 15 degrees for Lakes Entrance and Orbost. Monday, showers 14, showers Tuesday 15 and Wednesday, showers increasing a top of 17. Currently, it's 5 degrees.
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3: Your four-day forecast for Gippsland and the Valley. A frost warning has been issued for Sunday. The chance of some morning fog clearing to a sunny afternoon with light winds. Expecting tops of 14 degrees for the Valley and Bairnsdale, 13 for Sale and 15 degrees for Lakes Entrance and Orbost. Monday, showers 14, showers Tuesday 15 and Wednesday, showers increasing a top of 17. Currently, it's 5 degrees.
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5: Your four-day forecast for Gippsland and the Valley. A frost warning has been issued for Sunday. The chance of some morning fog clearing to a sunny afternoon with light winds. Expecting tops of 14 degrees for the Valley and Bairnsdale, 13 for Sale and 15 degrees for Lakes Entrance and Orbost. Monday, showers 14, showers Tuesday 15 and Wednesday, showers increasing a top of 17. Currently, it's 5 degrees.
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3: Your four-day forecast for Gippsland and the Valley. A frost warning has been issued for Sunday. The chance of some morning fog clearing to a sunny afternoon with light winds. Expecting tops of 14 degrees for the Valley and Bairnsdale, 13 for Sale and 15 degrees for Lakes Entrance and Orbost. Monday, showers 14, showers Tuesday 15 and Wednesday, showers increasing a top of 17. Currently, it's 5 degrees.
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0: One of the reasons I love following Alex Warren online is because he posts these crowd interactions at his shows. Oh, what a guy. Ordinary, we are playing music that makes you feel good. You know when people just know how to put on a show? It looks like Alex Warren knows how to do that. I need to make sure that I see him live. Justin Bieber coming up, Speed Demon. I'm going to play that in the next 10. And Somba's 12 to 12 next.
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0: parts of the internet are fighting at the moment. Never heard of that before. Over Taylor Swift and Travis Kelce, whether or not they have secretly gotten married or, in fact, their nuptials are still to come. And apparently at Madison Square Gardens. I mean, I know it's Taylor Swift and Travis Kelce, but that feels almost too public for them. Let's find out how they go. I wish them all the very best either way. We are playing music that makes you feel good. I have got Dave and Thames coming up the next 15. Also, Jason Derulo's in my head next.
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16: It's 6 degrees in Melbourne, cloud clearing a top of 17 today. It's 7 o'clock. Good morning. I'm Christy Cooper. An Australian man faces the death penalty in Thailand after a teenage girl's body was found stuffed in a suitcase. Carolee Katsimbanis has the details.
17: 46-year-old Simon Peter Carman of Ballarat in Victoria was arrested at Bangkok's international airport as he tried to board a plane to Perth late Friday evening. Thai police allege he was involved in the death of a 17-year-old girl in the popular tourist town of Pattaya. CCTV shows the man and the girl entering his hotel room in the early hours of Thursday morning local time. Her naked body later found in a black suitcase which had been dumped alongside a nearby railway line. Mr. Carman is being questioned by police on suspicion of murder, which carries the death penalty or life in prison. Mr. Carman telling Thai media, scratches on his arms and neck due to spiders. Carolee Katsimbanis reporting.
16: Tech companies will soon face a $99 million fine if they breach the social media ban for under-16s. It's part of a move to strengthen Australia's social media laws after the eSafety Commissioner argued she needs more power. Regulations have been in place since December last year, resulting in around 5 million children being removed from different platforms. AFL icon Tony Modra has sent a message to his supporters for the first time since his horrific truck accident. He was visited by former Crows teammate Mark Rusciuto, who said he looks and sounds different, but he's still got the same unbreakable spirit.
18: He did want to leave a message for everyone, and here it is.
19: G'day, everybody. I've heard I've had a lot of support, not by just Crows fans, but poor fans as well. So I'd just like to thank everybody. Enjoy the game. And make sure you drive home safe.
16: A new app has been launched today to help parents introduce common allergens in the hopes of reducing their child's risk of developing food allergy. 1 in 10 Australian babies are affected by allergies, but that can be minimised by early introduction. The National Allergy Council's Dr. Sandra Vale says this free food follower app will give parents targeted advice.
20: It's responsive to the age of the child and also what the family normally eats. So when a family or a parent registers, we can send them age-appropriate information.
16: Young Australians are being urged to be wary of super switches, which have the potential to erode their savings. Super members' council analysis found costs are up to 40 times higher for those with modest balances who switch from an APRA-regulated fund to self-managed alternative. Checking finance, one Aussie dollar is down, buying 68.94 US cents.
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16: Collingwood are back in the race for finals, cruising home to a 34-point win over Richmond at the MCG last night. Nick Dacos and Jordan Degoe were standouts. Pies coach Craig McRae says it's no accident the boys have put in the hard yards.
22: It's credit to his work. He's putting a lot of work into his game, and I'm sure our Pies supporters are sitting at home going, yeah, Jordy's backing it up week after week after week. You know, this is now a six-week block of, you know, arguably his best form for a long time.
16: And the Melbourne Vixens have secured their spot in the Super Netball final, through to the final after beating West Coast Fever in the playoff 62-51. They'll take on Adelaide Thunderbirds next week in the showdown. And that's the latest news and sport.
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0: Your four-day forecast for Gippsland and the Valley. A frost warning has been issued for Sunday. The chance of some morning fog clearing to a sunny afternoon with light winds. Expecting tops of 14 degrees for the Valley and Bairnsdale, 13 for Sale and 15 degrees for Lakes Entrance and Orbost. Monday, showers 14, showers Tuesday 15 and Wednesday, showers increasing a top of 17. Right now, it's 4 degrees.
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0: I don't think I'm ever going to tire of this collaboration. Sam Fender, Olivia Dean, rein me in. We're playing music that makes you feel good. Olivia Rodrigo's Drop Dead coming up. And I'm going to take you back to Spin Doctors as well. Two Princes next.
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0: Afraid to Feel. We play music that makes you feel good. I'm going to take you back to Jesse McCartney's Beautiful Soul in the next 10 minutes. Now, I'm hanging out for Tame Impala's Deadbeat Tour happening later this year, and it just keeps getting bigger. Now up to 2 shows in Perth, 3 shows in Sydney and Brisbane, and 4 shows in Melbourne. Huge. 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I'm going to play Dracula next.
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0: See you, Chandelier. We're playing music that makes you feel good. Dermot Kennedy's Something to Someone coming up, and a song that could quite possibly be the breakup anthem for 2026. That plays next.
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0: It's a chilly 5 degrees in Melbourne, cloud clearing today before a top of 17. It's 8 o'clock. Good morning. I'm Christy Cooper.
7: A Victorian man could face the death penalty over the murder of a 17-year-old girl in Thailand. Kiara Parker has more.
19: Simon Carman is continuing to be questioned on the suspicion of murder after he was arrested trying to fly out of Bangkok. The 46-year-old was captured on CCTV holding hands with the 17-year-old girl at his hotel. He was then seen leaving the hotel with a suitcase. Police reportedly found Tan Chanok Don Homla's naked body in a suitcase along a railway line not far from the hotel where Simon Carman was staying. Thai media reports there were signs of a struggle inside the hotel room and he had scratch marks on his neck and arms. At this stage, no murder charges have been laid. A murder conviction in Thailand can carry the death penalty or 20 years in jail. Kiara Parker reporting.
7: The penalty for tech giants that breach Australia's social media ban will almost double to $99 million. Federal Politics editor Michael Packey.
20: Since December, more than 5 million social media users under the age of 16 have had their account removed, deactivated or restricted. But as the world first regulation evolves, eSafety Commissioner Julie Inman-Grant says she needs more power to punish tech companies doing the wrong thing. Today, the Albanese government will announce measures to strengthen the current legislation, giving the commissioner greater ability to gather evidence and ensure the companies are complying with the law. As part of the changes, breaches will now incur a $99 million fine, up from about $50 million. Michael Packey, Canberra.
7: Chaos has erupted at appliance stores in France as a severe heatwave sends residents scrambling to buy air conditioning units. Only 25% of French households have had air conditioning until now. This video is shoppers fighting over the appliances at a white goods store. The heatwave has killed hundreds of Europeans over the last week. Prison inmates in Belgium have described the conditions as like living in hell. Australian researchers will pilot an AI-powered energy system to improve the efficiency of rooftop solar and battery storage in unit blocks. The technology can be coordinated for energy resources across multiple residences, making waste-reducing decisions in real time. Dr. Ripon Chakraborty from the University of New South Wales says AI's ability to predict information through data will have untold effects on energy waste.
21: Only say what would happen tomorrow. But it will also explain what the actual decision should be. And this is where we do believe the future is.
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7: better. In the AFL, the resurgent Blues have made it 6 wins in a row with an emphatic 53-point victory over West Coast at Marvel Stadium. Carlton coach Josh Fraser wasn't letting himself get carried away, saying there is still room for improvement.
23: On the whole, really pleasing. Leave here with some areas to get better at, but pleasing that we're able to transition the ball and score maybe a little bit better than what we've had.
7: The Socceroos' next opponents in the World Cup have been locked in. They're up against Egypt next in the round of 32. And the Melbourne Vixens are through to the Super Netball Grand Final after an impressive 11-goal win last night. That's the latest news in sport.
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24: The FIFA World Cup meal at Macca's is officially underway with one of six legendary cups featuring Beckham, Ronaldinho, Henri, Yamal, Son and Grimace. The FIFA World Cup meal at Macca's.
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2: Your four-day forecast for Gippsland and the Valley. A frost warning has been issued for Sunday. The chance of some morning fog clearing to a sunny afternoon with light winds. Expecting tops of 14 degrees for the Valley and Bairnsdale, 13 for Sale and 15 degrees for Lakes Entrance and Orbost. Monday, showers 14, showers Tuesday 15 and Wednesday, showers increasing a top of 17. Currently, it's 5 degrees.
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0: Tame McRae, one of the many celebrities celebrating with the fans after Knicks got their iconic win. What a championship. And we saw Taylor Swift partying with her as well, Hailey Bieber, Somba. It was incredible. I also loved seeing all the celebs with the fans out on the streets. I loved it. That would have been an incredible time to be in New York. We are playing music that makes you feel good. Little Red's Rocket coming up in the next 10, and Oscar Meg Kay and Khalid's Nobody next.
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0: I love this song from Taylor Swift, Elizabeth Taylor. We're playing music that makes you feel good. I'm going to take you back to Three Doors Down, Kryptonite, if you're looking for a bit of a Sunday morning pep-up. That is coming up, plus Sienna Spiro's Die on This Hill next.
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15: It's a chilly 5 degrees in Melbourne, cloud clearing a top of 17 today. It's 9 o'clock. Good morning. I'm Christy Cooper. A Victorian man could face the death penalty after being arrested in Thailand over the murder of a teenage girl whose body was found in a suitcase. Thai police have released security footage of 46-year-old Simon Peter Carman holding hands with a 17-year-old girl as he walked into his hotel room. A few hours later, he was seen leaving alone but carrying a large suitcase. He was arrested trying to board a flight back to Australia. Local media are reporting he has confessed. The federal government will double the penalties for tech giants who fail to enforce the under-16 social media ban. The maximum fine for breaches will increase from just under $50 million to $99 million. The eSafety Commissioner will also have greater powers to ensure companies are complying with the law. Senior Minister Murray Watt has told Sky News the changes will help keep children safe.
16: We're really pleased that Australia is leading the world already with our social media laws, but we want them to work even better than they are. You know, so far we've already been able to deactivate over 5 million accounts for younger people, but we know that we need to take stronger action.
15: Fire crews have rescued a pet dog from a Thornbury house fire overnight. They were called to St George's Road just before midnight to discover a weatherboard house well alight. Two residents were evacuated. One suffered from smoke inhalation. Sadly, two other pets, a dog and a parrot, didn't make it. A joint illegal multi-million dollar tobacco operation has been disrupted across two Australian states. Carolee Katsimbanis with this report.
17: Officers raided 20 premises across Victoria and Tasmania, seizing 2 million illegal cigarettes, 11,000 nicotine patches, more than 7,000 vapes, 2,000 nangs, and more than $70,000 in cash. $76,000 in fines now collected. $8 million in duty avoided, discovered. Operation Tempest has identified 7 people of interest in Victoria. 6 international flights into Melbourne also screened for travellers trying to smuggle the goods into Australia. Carolee Katsimbanis, Melbourne.
15: The death toll from Venezuela's earthquake has climbed past 1,400, with more than 3,000 others injured. Rescuers are still scrambling to reach survivors, with tens of thousands missing. A burst water mains caused chaos in the city this morning, flooding a number of businesses on Bourke Street. Emergency crews were called just before 5 a.m. Power was shut off and residents were evacuated. Checking finance, one Aussie dollar is buying 68.94 US cents.
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15: Footy legend Tony Modra has spoken publicly for the first time since his terrifying truck accident. He was visited by a former Crows teammate, Mark Rusciutto, and asked his friend to share this voice message ahead of the Crows-Port Adelaide clash last night.
19: He didn't look the same and he didn't sound the same, but he had the same sense of humour. He did want to leave a message for everyone, and here it is.
20: G'day, everybody. I've heard I've had a lot of support, not by just Crows fans, but Port fans as well. So I'd just like to thank everybody. Enjoy the game and make sure you drive home safe.
15: It was a shock upset for his old team. The Crows were flattened by the underdogs Port Adelaide, who prevailed 97-71. There's a big afternoon of footy coming up in Melbourne. The Roos are preparing to take on Essendon at Marvel Stadium. That's the latest news and sport.
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0: Your four-day forecast for Gippsland and the Valley. A frost warning has been issued for Sunday. The chance of some morning fog clearing to a sunny afternoon with light winds. Expecting tops of 14 degrees for the Valley and Bairnsdale, 13 for Sale and 15 degrees for Lakes Entrance and Orbost. Monday, showers 14, showers Tuesday 15 and Wednesday, showers increasing a top of 17. Currently, it's 5 degrees.
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0: Lola Young's Messy. We're playing music that makes you feel good. I've got someone that a lot of people fell in love with last year coming up, Olivia Dean. And I've worked out that a lot of her songs are just her singing us oh so softly great advice for life, like baby steps. That is coming up the next 10. Also, Somba's Homewrecker next.
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0: 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If you were still clubbing in 2012, I'm going to take you back to perhaps a great night on the dance floor when I play Stafford Brothers. Yeah, you heard me. Hello coming up in the next 10. Also, Alex Warren's Fever Dream, that'll play next.
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0: Kylie Chanel, we're playing music that makes you feel good. Harry Styles, American Girls, less than 15 minutes away. And I hope your vocal cords are ready because coming up in minutes, Natasha Bedingfield's Unwritten.
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